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0: What's up, bitches?
1: Finally Friday, and on the cusp of the 4th of July and America's 250th birthday. And more than that, the U.S. men's soccer team is still in the game. They play Belgium Monday in Seattle. What up, rock stars? I'm Dave Duran, and this is your Finally Friday 4th of July weekend night service, all American style.

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I lay there in the sun and felt it caressing my face as I fell asleep and dreamed. I dreamed I was in a Hollywood movie, and that I was the star of the movie. This really blew my mind.

0: Tesla rocks the red, white, and blue. What we're doing to celebrate 250 years of America, tonight through Sunday, we're rocking only bands that hail from the USA. USA. USA. Somebody get me a cheeseburger. Got you Van Halen and Molly Hatchet next.
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14: Here's your Thunder 103.9 forecast. A heat advisory continues until 9 p.m. tomorrow night. Slight chance for isolated thunderstorms tonight. Otherwise, partly cloudy skies. Lows level off around 73. Southwest winds around 5 miles an hour. I'm meteorologist Ray Miller. Right now, it's 84 degrees.
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3: Here's your Thunder 103.9 forecast. A heat advisory continues until 9 p.m. tomorrow night. Slight chance for isolated thunderstorms tonight. Otherwise, partly cloudy skies. Lows level off around 73. Southwest winds around 5 miles an hour. I'm meteorologist Ray Miller. Right now, it's 84 degrees.
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0: number 24 is up to bat. And up it goes. It's a double. It's a triple. It's a home run.
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2: Well, good evening, everybody, and welcome to, if you were wondering, I thought we were supposed to have Legion Baseball on Friday night. Well, here we are. It's just about 8:45, and we are just getting ready for the first pitch. The fact is, it's 8:47. Getting ready for the first pitch of the American Legion's first game of the day, only game of the day, and we turn right around, and we will have a game tomorrow morning on at 9 a.m. So back-to-back Legion Baseball here on WIMC. I'm Jeff Nelson. Glad to have everybody along. Two really, really good teams here facing off in the last game of the first day of pool play here at Danville, at Tilton at the Carl Gruber facility, tournament that the Post 72 team has played in many years in a row. Last year, we didn't have very much luck over here. Things kind of went south on the team. They ran out of pitching. But this team this year has a whole lot better pitching, has a whole lot better things going on, as it's a 16-2 Post 72 team taking on a 17-4 Rock Island team that just got done winning a ball game just a few minutes before we got the field ready and got this one going. So a combined record of 33-6 as we are ready to go. It is Post 72. They're going to be the visiting team. And a reminder, as we have a 7:48 first pitch. This is pool play, so we have a two-hour time limit on this as well. So we will be done somewhere in the two-hour window unless something crazy really happens. Aiden Ambry's Cruz is up to bat as Post 72 lost the coin flip. Fouled the first pitch off. Second pitch is a up and inside. 1-1 on Ambry's Cruz, the North Montgomery product. We'll get some stats on him as we get farther in. This is going to be a flare off the bat. Quick at the first, bad throw. Ambry's Cruz might have been safe anywhere, but the boot's going to get him on no matter what, so we're going to call it an E for the time being. And Post 72 has their leadoff guy on base. Also a gigantic base-stealing threat is this Ambry's Cruz guy. As we said many times through the course of the broadcast, a great season, about 30 stolen bases with North Montgomery this year. He is co-best on this team with 9 stolen bases, caught 3 times. We'll see if he gets going. Next up is Sam Gooch. Gooch check swing on the first pitch, can't get around on it, strike 1. Gooch has been swinging a hot bat on this Legion season, hitting 316, has come up with some big hits. There's Ambry's Cruz is going throw way down the line, no chance at all of getting him. So that'll put Ambry's Cruz in scoring position, and that, folks, is stolen base number 65 on the season for Post 72. Gooch hits from the left side. Greencastle product heading to Wabash Valley College to play some more college baseball. Hits from that left side. Red bat here swinging. Twirls around. Misses. Count resets here. The scoreboard loses track of everything. It's 2 balls and a strike. The pitch that Ambry's Cruz stole on was way outside, and the throw was way up the line. 2-1 count on for Gooch. Ambry's Cruz off second. Just underway here at Danville, the last game of this first night. More pool play tomorrow. We'll get into that as we have some opportunity times. And then if Post 72 can get at least one win out of these 3 pool play games, they will qualify for a single elimination tournament on Sunday. So lots of what-ifs happening as Gooch draws an outside pitch for ball 4. So right off the bat, Post 72 has got a threat going here in the first. It was a Rock Island 8-3 win over Princeton in a game that they played just, like I said, literally finished about 45 minutes before we started this ball game. Really some long ball hitting by Rock Island. Next pitch hitter up for Post 72 is Ethan Wooten. Good to see him back in the lineup after taking a trip to Hawaii with his family. swinging a really hot bat also early in the season, was hitting about 600 for a while. He's still close to the top of the charts, hitting at 375, six RBIs. Foul ball off to the left side for the big right-hander out of Danville. Timeout called. Wooten heading for Webster University to play some college baseball. As we said, six RBIs, 12 runs scored here on this Legion season after a great senior campaign at Danville. Next pitch is up around his eyes. Blows a lot of dust right off the catcher's mask. We are literally about 15 feet behind home plate, almost at the level of the home plate umpire. So if I say anything about a ball and strike, he'll be able to hear me. Off-speed pitch taken upstairs for Wooten. So I had to make sure and say some nice things to the umpires before the game started and to say, you know, hey, just, you know, we'll be trying to help you out here. You know, we won't second-guess anything, et cetera, et cetera. But you know how those things go. 2-1 count. Next pitch. Up and in. So Rock Island pitcher C.J. Carruthers having a little issue here finding the strike zone. He walked Gooch on 5, and now he's behind 3-1 here on Wooten. And Ambrose Cruz is already bothering him out at second base after reaching on an error. Next pitch coming in from the right-hander. Ooh, foul ball right off the catcher's mask. Holy Moses, that moved that mask about 6 inches sideways. Everybody stops to take a breath. That foul ball came directly off the umpire's face mask. Here comes Coach Proctor. He's checking to make sure. Bree Proctor might be on call over here to the right side. Kyle Proctor saying, you know, with his work as a safety guy and, you know, we're working with the county, that you can know to right, ask the right questions. Umpire says he sends everybody back, so he says he's okay. But man, that was a direct shot right off of his mask. It paid for itself right there, folks. Next pitch coming in. Pitch misses up. So it's two walks in a row after an error, and Post 72 has got the bases juiced up here at the top of the first inning. That's going to get a Rock Island coach heading out to the hill to talk to Carruthers. That's Cameron Ruiz. The Rock Island got a six-inning, as I was mentioning earlier, in pool play, you play a time limit. So the first game went six innings, and it was a really, really nice individual effort for Rock Island's pitcher, Namarin Coleman. He went a complete game through six, got allowed only three runs. Three were earned, and all three of them came on a monster home run by a kid from Princeton. We'll get him later. He struck out 5, walked 4, threw 103 pitches in that six-inning outing. Just did a nice job. He got out of a couple of jams a couple different times. But, again, it was just that one big hit that scored all three of those runs, and they go on to win 8-3 over Princeton. Conference done, but the reality for Rock Island is still this. It's the top of the first inning. They haven't gotten an out yet. Three guys on base for Post 72, and here comes Caden Scott. Scott, no stranger to big hits on the season, hitting .458. And I was looking up a note earlier that he has got an incredible .600 batting average with runners in scoring position, and he hits a screamer down the left side. Ambrose Cruz and Proctor both just laugh at each other, going, if that had hit either one of us, that would have hurt so much. Just a shot by the left-hander, Scott. Greencastle guy just swinging a really good bat, as we just noted, and, you know, hitting the ball hard, hitting the ball in critical positions. This next pitch misses just a little bit up and out. Count evens at 1-1. Again, just underway here, top of first at Danville. Post 72 playing the last game of the day here at Danville. They play the first game of the morning tomorrow. Next pitch misses outside. Count goes to 2-2 here for Caden Scott. Scott has played 10 of the 18 games. This is his 11th of 19, hitting .458 overall. 8 RBIs. Pitch missed. Boy, it didn't miss by much, but it's a ball. Three balls and a strike. Carruthers for Rock Island. Big, tall, lanky right-hander. Now where to put this guy? Next pitch. Ball four. And he walks in a run. Boy, tough way to get things started. If you're a Rock Island guy, if you're a Post 72 fan, you are as pleased as punch. First run of the ball game in, and there has not been a hit registered yet. Error and three straight walks has scored a run for Post 72 in the top of the first inning. And this will bring up Aiden Reiser. And, folks, Reiser hitting .333 in the season. He has two of three of the Post 72 home runs this year, and that swing on that pitch, he was swinging for home run number three. That was a monster cut. Reiser, big right-hander out of McCutcheon and Huntington University this past season, spring. Here's a poke to center field. It's going to not get far enough, though, but it will score a run on a sacrifice fly. Lead runners both advance. Reiser scores a run on the F8, sack F8. He picks up an RBI. It moves Wooten from second to third and scores Gooch, so it's now 2-0 Post 72. And Reiser registers his team best. He has now got 14 RBIs on the season. That is out number one. So Post 72 still with threats here. Runners on the corners. Up by two. Next batter up is Kyvan Hill. Hill, Covington guy, .263 hitter on the season. 7 RBIs, 10 singles on the year. A single here puts one more across. Next pitch, misses up, misses out. Count goes to 2-0. So C.J. Carruthers for Rock Island has had some issues with finding the strike zone here in this first inning of play. Got to be close to 20, 25 pitches. This pitch is a called strike. No problems there. Right down the pilot chute there. 2-1. Scott gets away from first. Swing and a miss. Good cut by Hill. He tries to look for, I think he was looking for something a little off speed and got the heater and just underswung and was a little bit late. Count evens out at 2-2. Everybody resets. Swing and a miss on a high pitch. Chin-high fastball right there, and he couldn't lay off the heat, and that's strikeout number one for Carruthers, out number two for Post 72 here in the top of the first inning. Special thanks to Dustin Zahn and Curtis Broadstreet for some spectacular engineering help, helping me get a couple of things plugged in the right direction so we could get on the air just in time. Next up, foul ball straight back. This is Caden Smith. Smith, another Covington guy, hitting .217 on this Legion season, 14th appearance. He's got a single RBI to his credit, looking for one more after that foul ball. Runners on the corners, here we go. Contact, fly ball, left side, right at the left fielder, however, not going to be a problem. And that will end things for Post 72 here in the top of the first. But they do get two runs, take advantage of an error and a handful of walks. It's two runs, and officially it is on, well, folks, it is on no hits. There was that one error and a couple guys left on base. Going to the bottom of the first inning, Post 72 with a 2-0 lead. Come on back after these messages on 103.9 WIMC.
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2: Well, on this 4th of July holiday, we want to wish everybody the very happiest of holidays and hope you celebrate safely, sanely, and sensibly. 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Are you a veteran? You need a place to call home? Byron Cox Post 72 is located in Crawfordsville. They're here to serve your needs. Don't forget to check out the Veterans Park, view the helicopter, tanks, and more. while honoring the veterans that fought for all of us. With veteran services available, join the American Legion right here in Crawfordsville. On the mound for Post 72, North Montgomery's own Talon Sheldon, who has had a spectacular Legion season after having a really, really good sophomore year at North Montgomery. This is his fifth appearance. It's his fifth start. He is 2-0. He has pitched 19 innings. He has a 2.90 ERA. He's allowed only 17 hits. He's allowed only 8 runs, all 8 of those earned. Get this, a nice white strikeout to walk ratio of 1-1, 6 walks, 8 Ks. But here's the really good part about what this young man does, folks, is that he has thrown 19 innings of baseball for the Legion. 15 of those innings have been walk-free. First up for Rock Island. Gotta get some paper. Stop blowing around on me here. First ball is called strike on the corner. This is Aiden Brand. Second pitch, little chopper down the third base line. It's going to go foul. Brand scored 3 runs against Princeton. Singled, got hit by a pitch, singled again, drove in a couple, and scored 3. He was hitting in the number 2 spot, and that good outing earned him the leadoff role here in this second game of the day. It's a little high drifter that's going to fall right in front of the shortstop, throw, and not in time, and there's going to be a bad throw. It's going to allow the runner to move to second. So Brand makes it easily to first base as I think the fly ball kind of caught Hill a little off guard. He may have thought it was going to go a little bit farther, maybe to him, and it didn't. Falls in front of him, picks it up on the hop, and then throws it past Post 72 first baseman Caden Scott. And so that we're going to score it as a hit and an error. There's no question about the error part. And that's got Rock Island's leadoff hitter on base. This will bring up Namarian Coleman. We mentioned that he was the pitcher of record for Rock Island in the earlier game today. He is now going to be taking a spot in the infield and hitting second. He's going to hit second here, playing third base. First pitch misses a little up by Sheldon. Next pitch from the right-hander, off speed, charges it high in the sky, not very far out, but finally conversations happen. Coming in from left field, that's going to be Reiser. Reiser, you hear him all the way down to where our broadcast spot saying, mine, mine, mine, and he will take the fly ball out for out number one. This will bring up Alex Churchill. Churchill did not play earlier today. I apologize. That was the other Churchill. There are 2 Churchills on this team. This is Alex. He did reach base once on a hit, once on an error, scored a run. As we said, it was an 8-3 win by Rock Island over Princeton. It was Princeton's second loss of the day. Terre Haute won 2 earlier today, and Danville won 2 by run rule earlier in the day. Churchill watches the first pitch, drift to the outside corner, called strike. Churchill hits from the left side. Sheldon will not overpower you with a fastball, but man, has he got good stuff right there. Outside, strike zone high, foul ball straight back, 0-2. So that's 3 consecutive batters with a first pitch strike for Rock Island, but they do have a guy at second base courtesy of an infield hit and an error. So one on, one out, bottom of one. Post 72 has got a 2-0 lead here after taking advantage of an error themselves and 3 walks. Sheldon looks back, looks in to the belt. Ready, go. Pitch low. Down in the dirt. Dug out by young Mr. Scott. Check, that's Matt Miller. Not Scott, Scott's at first base. Matt Miller of Crawfordsville behind the plate, as he does a majority of these Legion games, did last season too. Great career at Crawfordsville. Curveball just misses. Count evens at 2-2. This is that part where I got to be careful how I say things. I would have second-guessed that from a loftier press box, but, you know, home plate umpire is right there where he can hear me, so I'll just say ball strike, ball strike, ball strike. 2-2 to count. Ready? Ground ball. Handled it first. Nice play defensively. Took a little hop. That is Scott, Caden Scott, playing first base for Post 72. Fields it on a big charging hop. Grabs it. Goes over to touch first base. It allows Brand to move to third, but there are 2 outs here as we head to the number 4 hitter for Rock Island, and that is Kyle Whitaker. And Whitaker doubled, singled, and singled. He was 3 for 4, drove in a run, scored a run in his earlier game performance today. So he's a dangerous hitter. Foul ball, takes a big cut at that not high velocity pitch, fouls it straight back into the fence, strike one. We are going to have a couple of games on the radio for Post 72 today and tomorrow, and hopefully a game or two on Sunday. Next pitch misses just a little bit outside. Count evens at 1-1. If the schedule holds as it is, and there is weather predicted also, that's not going to help anything. Next pitch, high fly ball. It's going to get between the fielders, off the fence, scoring a run, heading to second is Whitaker. Well, Whitaker's going to be out, but the run scored in plenty of time. So Whitaker singles and drives in a run and may have given himself up there heading to second base and didn't really need to. But he's going to be called out heading into second base, but it is a run scored for Rock Island to take advantage of the error. One run, one hit, and we did have an error. Nobody left on base. We are at the end of 1-2-1, our scorer here at Danville Post 72 with Lee. Come on back after these messages on 103.9 WIMC.
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2: 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Just a huge thanks to all of our fantastic sponsors who are going to bring you up and around 30 baseball games of Legion style here through the course of this summer. We've got Invitational next week. We got regional action the week after that, and then the state finals, hopefully the last weekend of July. As Post 72 comes up to the plate in the top of the second, it's Matt Miller with a big swing and a miss on his first pitch. Second pitch, same swing, same result, and a miss. 0-2 for Miller. On the season, Matt is hitting .222 in Legion ball. Great career at Crawfordsville, called strike three. Was looking for a waste pitch, maybe a little bit inside or down. It was right down the middle of the plate, caught him off guard. That's a strike. That's strikeout number 2 for C.J. Carruthers, and that'll bring up Post 72's number 9 hitter, and that's going to be Dylan Heaton. Boy, that's a good guy to have in the number 9 spot. Heaton has been hitting the ball well, .256 overall, 43 at-bats. He's got 10 singles and a triple. He's got 8 RBIs. First pitch punches it foul down the left side, heading towards some parked cars over there. But not including the station van, which is safely parked under a tree down in that same area.

0: Boys, we said that first inning, that foul ball, that home plate umpire got one right off the middle of the mast, but it probably hit the best spot because it's where it absorbed all the energy, and he was fine and dandy. Curveball way up, way out. Count goes full here on Heaton. Bunch of pitches. I'll get the pitch count here on Carruthers here right after this pitched contact up the middle. Shortstop does a nice job of coming up with it. Throw to first in time. Really nice defensive play by Gavin Wilburn of Rock Island. He went a long way to his left. I thought that was a ground ball single up the middle. He flags it down and throws all in one motion, and it's two quick outs for Post 72 here in the second inning, leading 2-1. Let's get that count at Carruthers, as I promised you. There's three. That's 8, 14, 19, 21, 26. 28 pitches in the first inning for Carruthers, so way up above the average that you want to see to go deep into the ball game, but we'll see how it goes. First pitch on Ambrose Cruz misses. Second pitch evens the count out, 1-1. Ambrose Cruz reached on what I have scored as an error. Coach Proctor may have scored it as an infield hit. It's kind of one of those maybes, but sure thought the second baseman could have had it. Foul ball off to the right side, over to one of the Little League fields just to the right of us here at Carl Gruber's complex here. 4-5 fields for Little League and Legion baseball. Pitch misses high. Count evens out for Ambrose Cruz at 2-2. So we just said Ambrose Cruz reached base. Scored his 16th run of the season. It ties him for the most on the team. Fly ball, center field, and a catch. Not too much of a difficulty there. Three up, three down for Post 72. Ready to the bottom of the second inning. 2-1 our score. Post 72 has the lead. Come on back after these messages on 103.9 WIMC.
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0: Talon Sheldon needed 13 pitches to get out of that first inning, Rock Island still did score a run. I want to thank the City of Crawfordsville for their sponsorship. I know lots of 4th of July activities going on down at the park tomorrow. I know there's a bunch of live remotes coming in on WIMC, WCDQ, which is going to maybe prevent us from doing the second game that the Legion is playing tomorrow. We still want to thank the City of Crawfordsville for their sponsorship. Do you love small city living? Do you love a variety of food and shopping options? Do you love a caring community where people know your name? It's the City of Crawfordsville, striving to be the best small city west of Indianapolis, a proud sponsor of Post 72 baseball. Lots of sponsorship action coming up as the big invitational is next weekend. Will be played out at North Montgomery, and a lot of city activity going on. I know there's some sponsorships of some of the teams to get some stuff to eat. We're working with the restaurants and things of that nature, so certainly looking forward to hosting some of these same teams that are playing here this weekend will be in Crawfordsville in Montgomery County. Last year, of the 8 teams that played in that invitational, 6 of those teams went on to appear in the state finals. Starting at the bottom of the second inning, this is Kelly Honert. First pitch is a strike, second pitch is not. Honert playing left field defensively. Hit a big home run for Rock Island in the first inning. Takes the second pitch just a little up, left a little in. Count goes to 2-1. Yeah, Honert was a no-doubter over the 333-foot sign out left center field. Next pitch down in the dirt. Count goes to 3-1. Sheldon works those corners. Next pitch, swing and a miss. Took something off of it and really fooled Honert. Really, really fooled him. He swung badly at a pretty poor pitch. So the count evens out at 2-2. It goes to full at 3-2. Full count pitch coming. charging.

0: into this. It's going to drift foul. Bounces off the fence in the foul territory left field. There's a handful of folks under a gigantic canopy down there. I'd hate to have to put that up and take it down very many times. Count stays full. Charge. And right at Ambry's Cruz. A little jump up in the air to make it look good. The L4. Ambry's Cruz could have caught it standing there, but you know what? When you take a little jump, you know, it makes you feel good, looks good on the video, and that's the way it works. One out, top of her for Rock Island here in the bottom of the second inning on the L4. This brings up Kynan Mumma. It's M-U-M-M-A. He did not play in the first game earlier today, that 8-3 win over Princeton. He is the designated hitter, hitting for Carruthers, the pitcher. First pitch, a strike. Second pitch, a little looper. It's going to fall into the short left field for a hit. Didn't have a lot of velocity on it, but it fell just exactly in the right place. And that will be hit number two for Rock Island. So the designated hitter gets on base. This will bring up Josiah Putnam. Putnam walked and scored in the first game. Tall, lanky left-hander. Takes the first pitch high. Post 200, playing about seven of the same nine guys that played in game one. Foul ball straight back. Hard foul ball straight back. Count evens at 1-1. As I said, I've even got the crowd mic turned down because there's a little bit of breeze and it's kind of blowing across my microphone, so try not to get you too distracted with that, but a foul ball comes straight back into that fence in front of us. It's going to have some ripple. Here's the next pitch. Off speed. Just misses the outside corner. Count goes to 2-1. Haynert went seven pitches in his appearance. Next pitch. Strike. Letter high. About as high as you can throw it. Still be a strike. Count evens to 2 balls and 2 strikes. Sheldon's modus operandi normally is not very many walks, not very many strikes, but always in the strike zone. Foul ball straight back. Yeah, six walks and 8 strikeouts in 19 innings of work. That's a pretty low number for some pitchers. But hey, get them to put it in play and let your fielders do their work. That's picked him up a couple of wins in the Legion season. Pitch coming. Foul ball, left side again. That one might have got a little closer to the WIMC van. But still no big deal. But it's another seventh pitch coming here. As we said, Haynert went to seven pitches before lining out to Ambry's Cruz, and now Putnam is going to see his seventh pitch. Just outside. Oop, count goes full. 3-2. Eighth pitch coming. To the belt. Foul ball, left side. Whoever's chasing balls down there going to have a pocket full. Now that's 3 foul balls in 4 pitches hit to almost the exact same spot down the left field foul line into the parking area. There's a gravel pathway that service vehicles and tractors can use, and then there's some green grass area, and then there's another fence. Ground ball, short hopper, go to second, get the force out, and not in time for a double play opportunity. Clean pick and throw by Hill, but it was a 3-hopper to shortstop. He tosses it over to Ambry's Cruz and gets the force out, but that's all they will get. But it is 2 outs, and it still only leaves a runner on first base for Rock Island here in the bottom of the second inning, trailing post 72, 2-1. Next up is Gavin Wilburn. The shortstop, Wilburn, one for two in the earlier game, did walk once and scored one of those 8 runs. First pitch, strike. Second pitch from Sheldon. Looking around, here it comes. Bender, strike. Throws that off-speed pitch in just the right timing and just the right spot, and now he's way ahead. That's Sheldon. He's ahead 0-2 here. The number 8 hitter for Rock Island. Runner goes, foul ball straight up. Miller's going to have to look out here. This is close to us, and Miller's going to pick it down. Nice effort by post 72 catcher Matt Miller. He went, found the ball, then he found the fence, found the ball again, and then kind of saw that he was far enough away from the fence to make a play. So that ends things here for Rock Island in the second inning. No score. As we remind you, it is 2-1, post 72 leading Rock Island. We're back after these messages on 103.9 WIMC.
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0: 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With his slogan, I'm a craftsman, not a salesman, Tom's ready to walk that walk. Give him a call, 765-918-8721, for new or replacement windows or doors, or that siding that you might have needed for a while. Tom's ready to help you out. Top of three, post 72 leads by one. Two, three, and four hitters coming to the plate for the good guys in their blue jerseys. It's a good spot for this bad-eyed announcer to be sitting nice and close to the field. Easier to see the tough-to-read numbers on these blue jerseys. Leading off, this is Gooch. First pitch, hits one straight at the second baseman. The line drive out. Just like Ambrose Cruz, you know, he put a little skip and hop on that. Ball was right at his nose. He didn't have to, but it just looks better in the highlight film when you put that little jump in it. So Gooch, who walked and scored in the first inning, is a first pitch out here in the top of the third. That's going to bring up Ethan Wooten. Wooten also walked, was stranded at third base in the first. C.J. Carruthers has kind of calmed down. He's found the strike zone here as he's challenging still the good hitters. Wooten fouls this one straight back towards the concession stand. Talked with a young lady who sold me a couple bottles of water earlier, and she was very happy to be in the air conditioning there at the concession stand. Next pitch to Wooten, misses high and tight. Count moves to 1-1. Top of three here at Danville. Technically, we're in Tilton, Illinois. Here's a line shot to left field. It's a one-hop single. Wooten just absolutely tore the cover off the ball right there. So he's reached base twice, walk and a single. We'll see if Wooten elects to put boots on the ground or whether the post 72 guys will wait and see. On the season, looking here, Wooten has got five stolen bases, has not been caught trying to steal as of yet. He's going on the first pitch. Throw to second. And it's in time. Got a pretty good jump, but it was a really good throw. Throw came right down on top of second base. So give a whole lot of credit on that to Rock Island's catcher. Throw down and a caught stealing. So first pitch to Scott was a ball, by the way. Second pitch also misses, so the threat from the single is eradicated. Wooten caught stealing for the first time this season. Foul ball left side. So two quick outs now for post 72. Caden Scott at the plate fouls this one off. He drew a walk that forced in a run, so he's got an RBI without an at-bat. Contact, left side, drifting foul. Is it going to stay in play? People are running. They're not going to get to it. Not a lot of foul territory, but he put that ball a long ways down that left field line where it was drifting towards the fence and drifting towards the deep part of the outfield, and nobody was able to give chase. Nobody was able to catch it after a long giving chase. Let's refresh that. So Scott brings his 1-2 count back to the plate. Another opportunity after a couple of foul balls. Big solid left-hander playing first base out of Greencastle, Caden Scott. Had a great season with the Tiger Cubs as they went to a sectional championship this year. Next pitch, foul ball, straight back. Making contact, got an eye on it. Three fouls in a row. And it'll be pitch number six coming up for Scott. Difference from the first inning to this inning is that there are more foul balls and more called strikes than the post 72 guys these last couple innings after the rough start by Carruthers, where he walked three in a row and eventually walked in a run. Pitch coming in, off speed, inside. Scott almost bowed into a hit by pitch. As it is, the pitch will stay inside, and it'll go to 2-2. But it is already the seventh pitch of the at-bat coming up. Carruthers set. Contact. Smashes it left side. I think it just got... It either hit the fence in front of the Rock Island bench or dugout. I didn't see bodies jumping all over the place. But that is four foul balls at this at-bat, plus one other from the first at-bat, so... Scott's making a lot of contact. Another one fouls straight back. That was the eighth pitch of the at-bat. One, two, three, four, five. He has fouled off six pitches. Count stays at 2-2 to Caden Scott. Getting just that little piece of it. So he's seeing the ball really well. Just got to make that solid contact. Next pitch from Carruthers. Off speed. Hit to the other side. It's going to be right between first and second for a base hit. So a nine-pitch at-bat for Caden Scott, and he winds up at first base with a single. So he walked, drove in a run, now singled on base for the second time, the big guy from Greencastle. Next up, Aiden Reiser. Speaking of big guys, this dude is a monster. Out of McCutcheon, played for Huntington. Didn't pitch at all for Huntington, in fact. Had a good spring season, got a lot of at-bats, but he was one of the top pitchers on this post 72 team last year and has picked up four saves for this squad so far this season. First pitch for Reiser is up and in. One thing he still continues to do, though, is hit the ball, you know, incredibly well, hitting .333, 13 RBIs, 9 runs scored. Second pitch, he gets just a little bit under and fouls it back towards that same concession stand I was mentioning. Count evens at 1-1. A couple outs here for post 72 in the top of the third inning. They lead Rock Island 2-1. Pitch moves just inside the corner of the plate. Two balls and a strike on Reiser. Reiser had a sacrifice fly, drove in a run. That was run number two for post 72, which right now is the lead run of the game. Reiser set. Pitch way up high. Count goes 2-3-1. So Scott worked a nine-pitch single into this, and now it's pitch number five here for Reiser. 42 pitches in two innings for Carruthers. Underneath it, pops it way high in the air, way high in towards left field, but it's going to be caught. Not any problems once everybody got settled and found out the ball wasn't flying 600 feet, and that ends things for post 72 in the top of the third inning. No runs. There were two hits. Guy was caught stealing, so there was one runner left on base. Going to the bottom of the third, and it is 2-1 post 72 with the lead over Rock Island. 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
0: 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Getting ready to head to the bottom of the third inning. Rock Island trails. This is game number six today here at Danville. Danville 1-2, big game. They won 10 over Rantoul and then 18-1 over Triple Crown All-Stars. Terre Haute then came in and wiped up Triple Crown by a 12-1 margin. Then Terre Haute beat Princeton 2-0, and Rock Island beat Princeton by a score of 8-3. That's just All-Star to pool play, and we've got pool play going on in here today. This is Crawfordsville's first pool play game, Rock Island second. Everybody comes back for more action tomorrow. Everybody will eventually end up with three pool play games, and then the top four records will end up in the single elimination tournament on Sunday. Semifinal game at 11 o'clock, second semifinal game at about 2:30, championship game set for about 4 o'clock. And on a 2-1 pitch, leading off for Rock Island, it's Cale Custer, and as I said, it was a 2-1 count, and he'll lean into, he doesn't lean into one, he got hit by a pitch. So he'll head to first base. So Rock Island gets the number 9 guy up. That'll bring up Aiden Brand. Singled, moved to second on an error, and scored Rock Island's only run in the home half of the first. He squares up to bunt, bunts one straight down. Sheldon's got it, throws to first in time. That's a perfectly executed sacrifice, well done by Rock Island. So the 1-3 play advances the runner, playing a little small ball here. That will bring up Coleman. Coleman, who did not bat in the earlier game today, but threw a 6-inning really nice piece of pitching work, picked up the win. First pitch swinging, fly ball, right side, drifts out of play. Scott and company find the fence. Ambrose Cruz also over there looking at the fence. And it's nothing but a long foul ball. Foul ball strike. Coleman flied out to left field. To Reiser, his first trip up. So after the second pitch, fly ball, center field, not very deep. Coming in to pick up that on the deep beat is Gooch. Grabs it, flips it back in. Nobody advances on a throw, on a play that short. So that's two outs now for Rock Island here in the bottom of the third inning, trailing 2-1 to post 72. That'll bring up Alex Churchill. Hit a sharp ground ball that Scott fielded at first base and got the unassisted put out. But it was it had some heat on it. Big one hopper, hard right at Scott at first base. The left-hander eyes the first pitch, takes it down and away for ball one. So Talon Sheldon still hasn't walked anybody, but he has hit a guy who happens to be standing on second base right now. Two outs, foul ball, straight back. Again, as we have noted, through the course of spring baseball with North Montgomery, Talon Sheldon is not a velocity pitcher, but he is such a control pitcher. Always hitting his spots. Tough to get a good piece of bat on a pitch because he's always a lot of spots around the strike zone, and that has been the spot so far. Ready. Pitch outside. Misses on the fastball. Count goes to 2-2. Custer gets away from second base after being hit and then being sacrificed. Two outs, though, here in the third. Ground ball. Miller digs it out of the dust. Count goes to 3-1. Churchill is the number three hitter in this batting order today for Rock Island. On the season, 17-4. Post 72, 16-2. Before today, folks, and of course everybody gets a win and a loss in all this pool play, but before today started, the combined records of the teams in this tournament this weekend was 92-21. And Churchill takes, that was as close as you could possibly get it. And he will draw the first walk off of Sheldon in this ball game. So that puts two Rock Island guys on base, runners on first and second, two outs. They'll bring up the cleanup hitter, first baseman Kyle Whitaker. Hit a single, and that drove in Brand with the run. That is the only tally on the Rock Island scoreboard. Whitaker, a solid hitter, though. Three hits in an earlier game today. Left-hander, high drive. This is going to get to Gooch, though. No, Gooch misses it. He lost it. He lost it in the lights, and that's going to score a run. Gooch just simply lost it out there in the lights. I know for sure he had a beat on it, and all of a sudden he kind of pulled his hand back, and he lost the ball. So that's going to fall as officially a double for Whitaker, and it's going to score a run to tie things up. Well, talk about a revolting development. Churchill ends up over at third base, and Custer scores to even this thing up 2-2 on the scoreboard. And that'll bring up Honert. Honert lined out to Ambry's Cruz. Ball gets away from Miller, but there's so little room behind home plate back to the fence that Churchill elects not to try and come home. Sheldon was coming to the plate to cover if need be, but it's a ball on the low pitch. Honert went seven pitches on Sheldon before lining out. Next pitch, fastball, ground ball, right to up. Tough throw, bad throw from short. Score a run. So post 72 really having some issues with the gloves here in this early part of the game. As another error, this one will have to go to Kyvan Hill. Just didn't throw it hard enough. E6, Scott couldn't dig it out of the dirt, and that'll score a run. And because there were two outs, Whitaker was moving, so he's now at third, and there's two runs scored now for Rock Island when they should have been out of this inning. So they now post 72 now trails 3-1. Next up is Mama. Ball one, swing, and a miss, strike. So what looked like was going to be a get-out-of-jail moment for post 72, the gloves have not helped themselves out. Next pitch misses upstairs, 2-1. The guys from Crawfordsville falling behind now. The guys from Rock Island, 3-2. Curveball, swing, and a miss. Mama waited and waited and waited for it. Still couldn't wait long enough on that slow, big, sweeping curveball. Count goes to 2 balls and 2 strikes. Sheldon gets a sign. Runner goes. Foul ball straight back. Count stays at 2-2. Sheldon had used 33 pitches in two innings. He's going to use a solid, I'm going to just eyeball this, it's going to be close to 15 or so here at least in this half of the third. But it has been a two-out disaster here for post-72's gloves. Line drive. This is going to fall right in front of Reiser. It's going to score another run. So the single scores one. Everybody advances. And the RBI keeps this at bat alive. Mama moves to first on the single. Whitaker scores. That's three runs in this inning. All of this has happened since two outs. All of it. And the guy who led off got hit by pitch. He did score. But then with two outs, walked. Double on the lost ball in the lights, E6, and now a single. So things have just gone to something in a handbasket, if you were using the vernacular term. It's late enough in the evening, you almost can use the PG-rated stuff, but we won't. So bring up the eighth hitter of the at-bat for Rock Island, as they now lead post 72 by a score 4-2. This is Josiah Putman. Reached on a fielder's choice. He went to a 9-pitch at bat on Sheldon. Runners on first and second. Pitch gets away from Miller. This will allow runners to advance. Ball just didn't, it just didn't get to Miller. Simple as that. So it'll be a wild pitch. So that now moves two runners into scoring position here for Rock Island. The big left-hander, Mama, charges right up the middle, hits it right past Sheldon. That's going to score a run. There's going to be a play at the plate. Here comes the throw. It's not going to be in time, and it's going to score two. And the ball gets away from Miller. The runner's going to get to third. He's out. Okay, not a runner going to third base. So another throw out at the plate at a base, but it's a disastrous third inning for Post 72 as that double, or that it's technically going to be a double on Putnam, but it scores two. All of that happening with two outs. He's out at third. That run scores. Get this all chalked in here real fast here, folks. One, two, three, four, five runs on one, two, three hits, one physical error and one lost ball in the lights, and nobody left on base. So all of a sudden, at the end of three, we went from a lead to trailing by four. It's 6-2 Rock Island. Come on back for more after these messages on 103.9 WIMC.
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0: 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Quickly back to action here in the top of the fourth inning. Kyvan Hill hits a foul ball on the first pitch, and it goes straight up, and it's going to be caught. So one up, one pitch, one out for Post 72 here in the top of the fourth inning, trailing 6-2. Next up will be Caden Smith. Smith flied out to left field, his first trip to the plate. Ground ball on the first swing, two hopper to third, throw to first in time. Two pitches, two outs here for Post 72 here in the top of the fourth inning. They got the first two guys in the batting order on base and across, as they got four guys up overall on an error and three walks, and it has been practically nothing since then, as C.J. Carruthers has really settled down, found the strike zone, and his defense has stood up tall behind him. Two quick outs for Post 72 in the fourth. This is Matt Miller. He swings on the first pitch. One hopper to short. This is going to be on the tag. And the out, 6-3. So Post 72 is up and down in order in three pitches, folks. Count them. Three pitches, the best thing the pitcher can have happen to him. So at three up, three down, we go to the bottom of the fourth. Post 72 trails by a score 6-2. Back with more after these messages on 103.9 WIMC.
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0: 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Lots of action going on around the area. I'm sure welcome to all of our listeners who are visiting, coming back. If you're back home for the weekend, for the holiday weekend, we welcome you. Glad to have you listening tonight to some late baseball action on 103.9 WIMC. Jeff Nelson here over at Danville at the Carl Gruber Sports Complex, where Post 72 had a nice lead for a couple innings, and then the wheels fell off the defensive buggy, and they're now trailing 6-2. Leading off is shortstop Gavin Wilburn. First pitch, swing and a miss. Second pitch, a little bit of a miss. Talon Sheldon still on the mound for Post 72. Curveball, strike. Count goes to one ball and two strikes. So, yeah, lost ball in the sun, if you will, or the lights are at Tilton, a couple throwing errors, foul ball straight back. You hear it rocket right off the fence in front of me. The number 8, 9, and 1 hitters will be coming up here for... Scott gets a little bit of a laugh. Foul ball for Wilburn. Went back, and of course, ground ball. Oh, nice play at third. Throw, and out. Man, highlight package for Caden Smith right there of Covington, playing third base for Post 72, diving to his left. Get the long 6-2, 6-3 frame, comes up with the ball in the webbing of his glove, comes up and makes a really great throw to first base for the 5-3 put up. Finishing up the little note on the why I was laughing, Wilburn fouled a ball back into the fence, and then the on-deck hitter always comes back and gets the baseball, and that was... Coster, and it was everybody's so close here at Danville. He just walked behind the umpire and put the ball in his ball bag and kind of startled him. So that was just a little funny. Everybody had a little laugh. First pitch, strike. Second pitch. Oh, that's going to get by the right fielder. Throw to second. Not in time. So out there in right field, Wooten. I don't know. Angle off the lights. I don't know if the lights are a little low or whatever. Kind of got out in front of him out there. And that's going to put Custer on second base. So the number 9 hitter reaches for Rock Island here in this bottom four. They lead by 4. Leadoff hitter comes up. Aiden Brand. Reached on he got an infield single and then advanced on an error. First pitch fouled away. He eventually scored, which was the first run of the ball game for Rock Island. They got 5 more in the third. There's a ground line drive. It's going to fall in front of Gooch at center. They're going to wave him in, throw to the plate, not in time. Throw back to second, not in time there. Everybody's safe. So Brand drives in a run. He gets a dot. As the throw comes in, not in time to get to Miller. Custer will score his second run of the ball game from the number 9 spot in the batting order. And it's a now 7-2 game. 5 in the third and 1 already here in the fourth for Rock Island. They bring a 10-game winning streak into this game today, so they are not they're not chopped liver by any means. 17-4 overall. They've beaten some pretty good teams over there in Western Illinois. Coleman comes to the plate. He's flied out twice, once to left, once to center. Base hit probably scores Brand. One out here in the fourth. Check swing, fooled him. Bad pitch, swung at it. So we said Coleman had a great pitching outing in the first game, has not been able to do anything yet with the bat. But Rock Island will still take that 8-3 win earlier today. Puts a charge into this one. It's heading for the fence. Oh, and Reiser says, I'm done with the fence. It's gone. So after saying he hadn't done much at the plate, Coleman jacks one out of here by a long ways. Two RBIs on that home run. So that gives Rock Island three runs for this inning. Gives them nine for the game. Somebody sets off a little piece of fireworks action somewhere out in the stands area. Cheers by the Rock Island folks. That ball got up and out of here in a hurry. Ball, the wind's blowing just a little out. It's cooled down a little bit here at Tilton, but it has just gone from a nice evening all the way around to just kind of a lump of coal here in everybody's stockings as it has now turned into a one-sided game. 9-2 our score. Scoreboard is incorrect for the moment. We'll see if they get it caught up. Next up is Churchill. Walked and scored in the third inning. Ball one. Foul tip. Evens the count. One ball, one strike. Churchill hits in the third spot in the batting order here for this Rock Island team. A win for them would, certainly guarantee them a spot in the single elimination playoffs on Sunday. A loss would put a lot more pressure on Post 72. Fly ball, deep center field. Gooch runs out of fence, too. Back-to-back home runs. So Rock Island played a little long ball in beating Princeton, and now they have gone back-to-back long ball here to increase their lead over Post 72. That gets them to double digits on the ball game. Four runs scored this inning after five runs scored in the third, and it is now a 10-2 game. And a little meeting at the mound for the Post 72 infielders. Everybody's kind of going, wow, did you get the number on that bus? But everybody's just kind of giving Sheldon a pat on the back, going, hey, you know, sometimes that happens. And good hitters sometimes hit good pitches, and they hit them a long way, and that's exactly what happened back-to-back times. So a couple of home runs, clears the bases, and with it now a 10-2 score, Rock Island starting to put things into custom smooth auto drive. Whitaker next to the plate, cleanup hitter, ball one. He doubled and drove in two his last trip and then scored. He singled and drove in one in the first inning, so he's got a couple of dots to his credit already today. Second pitch also misses. Third pitch, low, ball three. Sheldon had 56 pitches coming into this inning. He's going to be at about 65, 68 here right now. Next pitch, up and out. A rare, another walk issued by Talon Sheldon. So Rock Island has kind of gotten a bead on the sophomore here. Junior to be hit, North Montgomery. And what has been just a really, really good Legion season for Talon has just not been the best of outings tonight. The defense has not helped him very much, but a couple of long balls have certainly not added, not helped any of that in this inning. This will bring up Hainert, ball one, reached on an air, drove in a run with that play, scored later. Pitch breaks and breaks high, 2-0. Middle of batting order, it has been a great third and fourth inning for this Rock Island team, post 200, holy Moses. Catches the corner, next pitch, strike one, 2-1. Everybody resets. The right-hander on the mound. Right-hander at the bat. Contact on a low ball. Drifts out towards right field. And there's a catch made. Wooten flags it down. And catches it. And that's out number two here in the fourth. Now the scoreboard's finally gotten caught up. Again, 10-2 is our score. Post 72 led this thing one time. 2-0. They scored the first two runs in the top of the first inning, taking advantage of an error and three consecutive walks, and then a sacrifice fly. But it has been nada since. First pitch breaks in. Mama says, why didn't I swing at that? He's singled twice, driven in a run, scored one. Check swing. They're not going to even appeal it. Ball two, ball one, strike one. Eight to the plate in the third. This is the eighth batter to the plate in the fourth for Rock Island. And sandwiched in the middle of that, post 72 went 1-2-3, foul ball right back into my nose. Post 72 went out 1-2-3 in the top of the fourth inning, folks, on three pitches. So we had a world record fast. Up and down for post 72 with a Dustin Zahn special. Fly ball, short right field. Wooten coming on a charge. Calls off Ambrose. Cruz will get the heck out of the way. And that ends things on the catch. But a bunch more runs. Four more runs, another crooked number for Rock Island. Four runs. There's one, two, a couple of home runs. There's three hits. Four hits, including a double. So 4-4, no errors, and nobody left on base. 10-2 is our score as we head to the fifth inning. Come on back after these messages on 103.9 WIMC.
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0: 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Is your stomach rumbling? Sure. Concession food just not good enough? Never is. Great food at Barefoot. Come on in after the game or stop in tonight or come on in. I think tonight's even, Bad Singers Night, the karaoke night, I believe. They got great food, steaks, fish, chicken, and more. They're waiting to give you a serve. 127 South Green Street in downtown Crawfordsville. But here's the big deal. Open tomorrow. They wanted to make sure I told everybody they are open tomorrow, and they will be open. The bar will be open and bar food open after fireworks tomorrow night in Crawfordsville. So stop on by Barefoot Burger tomorrow night after fireworks or stop in during the day and get something to eat before you head to fireworks. Top of five, post 72, trailing 10-2. Bottom and top of the order here for the guys in blue. Foul ball by Heaton. Second pitch is going to be slapped out to right field for a single. So Heaton, who grounded out first time up, gets on base. See if post 72 can get something started here in this fifth inning. Dustin asking if there's a mercy rule, and yes, there is. There's a 10-run rule after five innings, so Post 72 really needs to put a couple runs on the board to kind of keep that threat from becoming reality. Ambrose Cruz steps to the plate. Foul ball straight back into the wire netting here. Reached on an error and scored Post 72's first run. Stole a base also. Flied out his other time up. It has been a no appearance by the offense since the first inning. And mostly all the walks and this ball goes underneath the fence, goes out of play. Goes right underneath where I'm sitting. So there's evidently a little hole in the fence there. So that kills the play. Heaton advances to catcher comes back, and then nobody believed him that there was a hole in the fence. He comes back and points to right where it was at. He walks back and says, "It's right here. There's no ball here. The ball's underneath the platform, literally where I am sitting." So Ambrose Cruz is 1-1 count. Heaton's at second. Check swing doesn't go. Ball two. Ambrose Cruz ahead. 2 balls and a strike. Top of 5, 10-2. Rock Island jumped out as the last two at-bats have had some big swings and big helps. Ambrose Cruz ducks out of the way of that one. The count will move to 3 balls and a strike. Starting to hear a lot more fireworks in the air. It's now you start to see some fireworks in the sky just over this tree line here. Of course, 4th of July, you expect a lot of fireworks to be shot off this weekend. Foul ball, right side, going to drift into the Little League field over to our right. Count on Ambrose Cruz goes full, 3 balls and 2 strikes. You know, we were talking about the mercy rule, but on top of that, it's also because it's pool play, it's also a 2-hour limit. Ground ball to second. Ooh, and booted by the second baseman. And so everybody's safe. So Ambrose Cruz will reach for the second time on an error by the second baseman. He's at first. Heaton's at third. So Post 72's got something cooking here in the fifth. That's going to bring Rock Island coach Cameron Ruiz out to talk to C.J. Carruthers. Carruthers was at 66 pitches coming into this at-bat. While they're chatting, we're going to thank everybody, and we're talking about fireworks over the horizon. Are you all ready for the fireworks displays coming up today, tomorrow on July 4th? Foreman Blasters, thank you for their sponsorship. Fireworks shows, yes, please. Your local professional fireworks company, they are located right in Montgomery County. They're ready for your pleasure and viewing action. Watch shows all over the areas also. They'll be at Waynetown, New Richmond, Crawfordsville, Charlotte Rose Campground, and many, many others in the surrounding counties. It's a show you do not want to miss. Darren and his crew are some of the best in the business. Looking for a show near you? Check out Foreman Blasters on Facebook. That's Foreman Blasters. They are a huge supporter of Post 72 Baseball. They love to see us hit some bombs. Well, it has been Rock Island with the bombs. A couple of home runs in that last at bat, back-to-back bombs, in fact. And they had a long ball in the earlier game, so they've been playing long ball all day today, leading 10-2. After the conference, back to action. This is Gooch, ball one, Gooch, ball two. Ambrose Cruz thought he was going, didn't, doesn't still. Gooch gets underneath it, hits it 1,000 feet in the air. Shortstop drifts out, just about didn't come up with a catch, but he does, and that'll register an out. That pitch was higher than the light poles. And coming down eventually with it was Wilburn. So that's one out for Post 72. This will bring up Wooten. Wooten walked and singled. He's reached base twice. Has not scored as of yet. For Crawfordsville. Pitch outside corner. Strike. Heaton at third. Ambrose Cruz off first for Post 72. Runner goes. Curveball. Throw to second. Not in time. As long as he stays on the base and he's in. So Ambrose Cruz has a stolen base. That is his second of the day, and that gives him, let me just quickly double check, that Ambrys Cruz now has 11 stolen bases on the season. Next pitch misses, little out, little down. Wooten, big right-hander, heading to Webster to play college. Pitch high. Missed a pitch, count is full, 3-2. Nope, I didn't miss a pitch. It's 2-2. Umpire changed my thoughts. There's one just off the fist. The shortstop will be having no problems pulling that one down. Drifts out just into the two steps into the outfield grass, and Wilbon's got another catch. So he's got two F6s back-to-back, and that registers two outs now for post 72 here in the fifth inning, trailing 10-2 to Rock Island here at Danville. First pool play game of the tournament for Crawfordsville. Next up, Caden Scott walked and singled. It was a 9-pitch at bat his last time up before eventually singling. And we got a timeout. Asked for, his signals got crossed for the battery there for Rock Island. Kustek heads out to chat with his pitcher, Carruthers. Kustek's being hit for, that's why I'm just double-checking his name. Next pitch misses outside. 2-0 to Scott. First base open if Rock Island wants to deal that way. Swing and a miss by Scott. Good cut, just didn't catch up with it. May have been looking for something a little bit more inside. Got the fastball high. And it's strike one. Two balls and a strike on Scott. Two outs here in the fifth. Scott, the left-hander, swinging the red bat. Contact down the left side. Coach Proctor calmly watches it zip about 3 feet past him. Count evens at two balls and two strikes. Coach Proctor's seen enough foul balls come screaming at him to know which ones are dangerous and which ones are not. Next pitch, swing and a miss. That will end things here for post 72. They get two guys on, but they can't get them across. After two guys on, they go 1-2-3, so it's no runs and one hit. There was an error, two runners left on base. Come on back for the bottom of the fifth inning after these messages on 103.9 WIMC.
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0: I want to thank Tessa Serber with FC Central West, Tucker West Central. 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Also, special thanks to Curtis Broadstreet for helping to take a look at a couple pictures of our gear setup to find out why we couldn't talk to each other. He said, well, plug one and two into three and four and see what that does. And all of a sudden, Dustin and I were able to talk to each other. 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One last quick sponsorship thanks. And that's to Me Rancho Bravo. Friendly? 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Oh, yes, they cater graduation parties, birthday parties, or just a large get-together. 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It is a regular stopping spot for Post 72. They for sure enjoy the food. Bottom of five coming up here as now we start to talk about the realities of this game staying in contention or not, as after nine runs in their last two at-bats, Rock Island has things in pretty good control right now. Post 72 has got to get some outs here. A couple of runs here will end this thing. Take a quick look out. We just don't have numbers on the front of the jerseys, as I believe we have got a new pitcher for Crawfordsville. We do.

number. Nope, not going to happen. Checking on signals. Miller back behind the plate. Two balls, one strike. Putman checking on the count. Next pitch coming in. Foul ball straight back.

Count evens out at 2-2 on the foul. Fly ball left side. It's going to fall in foul territory. A couple 3-4 feet foul. Now we get a number on that guy out there. The new pitcher for Crawfordsville is Ethan Campbell. All I need is a number, guys. 19 Campbell. Crawfordsville guy has some innings pitched for Post 72. We'll get that for you here in just a split second. 2-2 is the count. Leadoff hitter in the fifth inning. Next pitch. Putman thought it was ball, but he had an extra ball. Now he's got three balls and two strikes. Campbell fires. Now it's ball four. Now he heads to first base. I'm going to mention that. Campbell on the season. This is his third pitching appearance, second in relief. He does have two wins. He picked up a late win in relief, I know, last week. He's allowed only four hits, four runs all earned, giving him a 7.6 ERA. First pitch strike is a 58%. As the next hitter comes up, fly ball out to the left side. That was Wilburn, F7. We look down to get a stat, and one pitch comes in. One pitch flies out to a left fielder. So one pitch, one out. And this will bring up the number 9 hitter for Rock Island, Cale Custer. This guy has done some serious damage. Hit by a pitch and scored in the third, doubled and scored in the fourth. As we said, Rock Island scored 9 runs in 2 at-bats to go from down 2-1 to up 10-2. First pitch strike from Campbell. Post 72 plays again at 8 o'clock. Excuse me, that's 8 o'clock local. 9 o'clock Crawfordsville time tomorrow morning. Foul ball off of Miller's glove. You will hear that ball game right here on 103.9 WIMC. I was debating just kind of sleeping in the 103.9 van tonight, and then Dave reminded me that they need the van all day tomorrow for July 4th stuff, so I got to drive back. So that's that. But it'll be Danville and Crawfordsville. Danville's got 2 wins already today. That game will be right here on this same field. 9 a.m. first pitch tomorrow morning. It's the first pitch of the day, so we should get started right on time. Foul ball, swing, miss, and that's that on Custer. His first out of the night. Strikeout makes 2 outs here for Rock Island here in the fifth inning, leading 10-2. That heads us back to the top of the order. Aiden Brand, who has reached base twice, scored twice, driven in a run, laid down a perfect sacrifice bunt also. First pitch from Campbell, fouled back into the screening here in front of me. So Rock Island, if this trend holds, they will have 2 wins. Terre Haute will have 2 wins, and Danville will have 2 wins. Fly ball, high left side, doesn't have the distance. Everybody's running out to take it and grab it, and finally caught. People keeping an eye on everybody else out there. It was a nice job by Hill going a long way out to catch it. Nice job by the outfielders not to run him over. So it's an F6. That ends things. No runs and no hits. There was one guy left for Rock Island. We're heading to the sixth inning. Come on back after these messages on 103.9 WIMC.

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2: 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Along with Dustin Zahn back in station, I'm Jeff Nelson. Glad to have you along tonight on 103.9 WIMC in Crawfordsville. We head to the top of the sixth inning where Post 72 got off to a good start, cruising right along for a little while, and then the wheels fell off the buggy in the third inning as they went from up 2-1 to down in a couple of at-bats, 10-2. That's where we sit right now. Middle of the batting order coming up for Post 72. It's going to be Reiser, Hill, and Smith. They're the scheduled guys. See if anybody gets a free swing and a pinch hit here in the sixth inning. As we said again, first of three games for Post 72 here in pool play. Next pitch misses down. One and one on Reiser. Sacrifice fly drove in a run in the first inning. Flied out in the third. Curveball way up, way out. Two and one. Carruthers struggled in the first and has been just dominating ever since on the mound for Rock Island. Next pitch catches the outside corner, strike two, count evens at 2-2. Yeah, Carruthers threw 28 pitches in the first inning, and he's thrown about 38 pitches in four innings since then. Called strike three. Reiser not caring much for that call, but not much he can do about it. The guy, then the umpires are dressed in camo here today. Those outfits look so hot. I've been watching them pull it. But hey, they're there doing a great job. Called strike three, one out here, top of six. Next up, Hill. Curveball, too tall. Kyvan Hill, Covington guy. 0-2, struck out, popped out to the catcher, fouled out, should say. Next pitch, Carruthers tries to place it, doesn't place. 2-0. Sixth inning, we started at 7:48 local time. We still got about 25 minutes here in pool play time, so, and we're getting close enough to the seventh inning. We're getting close to a run rule situation, so shouldn't have any problems getting to about an on-time ending of this ball game. Foul ball to the right. 2-1 for Hill. Carruthers wheels. High and tight. 3-1. Yeah, as I mentioned, coming into today, before pool play started, the combined records of the teams in this tournament were 92-21. There's a shot left side. Bounces in front of the Rock Island shortstop. Wilburn has made a couple of nice plays defensively, but that kind of a dying quail got in front of him, bounced off the ground, bounced off his glove. There was no chance he was ever going to get Hill. Hill will get an infield single. Nobody advances any farther than that. So he's at first, and that'll bring up Caden Smith. Smith 0-2 on the evening, under the lights here at Carl Gruber Field, home of Post 210 Baseball. Crawfordsville plays Post 210 Baseball tomorrow. He's a high drive left side. High drive running out of fence. Home run. Caden Smith with his first season, first home run of the Legion season. Drives in two. Big pop over the left field fence. On the first pitch, got a pitch he liked up around the upper part of the belt and strike zone, and he just drove that thing out of here. Not a real long fence. It's 305 to left, 320 to left center, but that ball had plenty of pop, plenty of out, and that makes it now a 10-4 ball game. So what do you do for an encore, Matt Miller? You got to come up now and try and hit one out too. But Miller will just be satisfied with getting on base. He's 0-2 on the night. As we said, Caden Smith with a big swing on that one. That was his first home run. We said noted that. Second extra base hit. The two RBIs gives him now three RBIs on the season. So big swing and a miss there after ball one for Miller. Count evens at one ball, one strike. So at least give the guys something to smile about and giggle about in the swing and the miss. Miller chasing a couple of high pitches there. Falls behind 1-2. So Post 72's got two runs here in the sixth, trail 10-4 to Rock Island. Curveball misses out and low. Count evens at two balls and two strikes. Miller hits in the eighth spot. Dylan Heaton is behind him. Heaton, the designated hitter. He was pitching, was hitting for Sheldon, and strike three. So that ends that for Miller. That's two Ks for him tonight. Two outs now for Post 72 on two strikeouts, sandwiching the two-run home run. Heaton, as we said, was hitting originally for Sheldon. Sheldon out of the ballgame. Campbell now in, so pitchers just change spots in the lineup card, and Heaton continues to hit for them. Left-hander takes the first pitch up. Heaton singled his last trip to the plate, did not score, grounded out his first time up. Called strike on the outside corner. Evens things at one ball and a strike. More fireworks now exploding in various parts of the sky and whole Danville greater metropolitan region. Foul ball left side. Count goes to one ball and two strikes on Heaton. The lefty wiggles the bat. Off speed pitch low. Count evens out at two balls and two strikes. Carruthers set. Belt ready, check swing, strike three. Should have swung at it anyway. So three backwards K's for Post 72 in the sixth inning, but they do get two runs. They do it on two hits, an infield single and a big home run by Caden Smith. No errors, nobody left on base. 10-4 is your score, and I won't say good, buddy. I just won't. I will not say it. Score's 10-4. 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
2: 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Special thanks also for their sponsorship of Legion Baseball on the radio to Pat and Jan Fay, staples in the community and always willing to help. Pat and Jan Fay are proud to sponsor Post 72 Baseball. They also have very many veterans that are members of their families. They also might know a thing about Post 72 staff. Pat and Jan Fay are the aunt and uncle to Post 72 Coach Kyle Proctor, assistant manager, and Dr. Bree Proctor, and assistant coach Camden Proctor. That's Pat and Jan Fay, longtime supporters of Post 72 Baseball. Thank you to them for supporting Post 72 Baseball this year. Heading to the bottom of the sixth inning, Ethan Campbell on the mound in relief for Crawfordsville. Talon Sheldon went four, gave up a mess of runs, including a couple of home runs. His defense did not help him out. A couple of balls that are going to be called hits that got lost in lights or misplayed, and a couple of just plain old errors did not help the situation as Rock Island scored 9 runs in 2 innings to take a 10-4 lead. Actually, it was a 10-2 lead. They got a couple runs back in the last at bat. In the sixth inning for Rock Island, this will be Coleman. He hit a home run his last trip up. First pitch ball, second pitch called strike. Ready to go. Campbell works, curveball, outside corner, strike. Coleman out of the batter's box. Scoreboard has given up on tracking balls and strikes. Foul ball to the right side over to the little league field off in the dark on the right. Count stays at 1-2. Lead up here, bottom of 6 for Rock Island. Breaking ball breaks right underneath Coleman's chin. Count evens at 2-2. Rock Island's got 1 game to play tomorrow. Post 72's got 2. This ball misses inside, gets off of Miller's glove. Back to the fence, counts goes full. 3-2 here. On to Marion Coleman. 1-3, but a home run. Drove in 2. His last trip to the plate. Next guy behind him is Alex Churchill. He also hit a home run. They hit back-to-back long balls. Sticks the bat out in front of it. Fly ball out to right side. Coming in and making the catch is Wooten. Again, a little difficulty out there. It's just, I don't know what the... It'll be interesting to talk to the coaches and the players if these lights are just a little lower than what they're used to having in high school fields, or you know, if they're just at some kind of an angle. But there have been a couple balls that have just become tougher than what you would expect them to become. But that out happens, and it's 1 out here in the bottom of 6. Alex Churchill is up. He has scored twice, reached base twice, home run 1 time, and he gets hit on the very first pitch. He's not very happy about the whole situation. I don't really think that Campbell would bring a kid even thing up since it wasn't him that gave up the home run. I would say more that Campbell lost control of that pitch and hit him. That doesn't make Churchill feel any better, but he has the first base rubbing the right elbow. He gets off first base, 1 out, brings up Whitaker. First pitch strike. Whitaker has reached base 3 times in 3 trips to the plate. Single drove in a run in the first. Doubled, drove in a run, and scored in the third. Walked, got stranded in the fourth. Next pitch, foul ball left side. That one does scatter some Rock Island players. Got over into the dugout, and you can check how quick everybody is and how much attention they're paying when the foul ball starts bouncing around inside the dugout. Guys were scrambling like a herd of little chickens there. Kind of fun to watch. Nobody hurt. Everybody's fine. 0-2 the count. Pitch misses outside. Good waste pitch for Campbell. As we said, Post 72 takes on Danville tomorrow morning, 9 o'clock, first pitch, right here on WIMC. Short sleep night for everybody. Swing and a miss. Whitaker couldn't lay off the high heat. He will go down on strikes. That will be Campbell's second strikeout victim. So we've got 2 outs here in the sixth inning. bring up Kellen Honert. Honert reached on an air, drove in a run, two other outs. First pitch in the dirt. Did Honert think he got hit with that one? No. Bounced and missed him. Miller checking with a home plate umpire as well. Ball one. Back to action. Campbell to the belt. Runner on first. Breaking ball. Hits the outside corner for a strike. 1-1 the count. Campbell set. Ready to go. Chopper right off the plate. High hop. And it'll wind up right in the glove of Ambrose Cruz, who tags the runner, Churchill, coming from first base. So the fielder's choice ends things, and that's the end of the bat for Rock Island. No runs, no hit. There was one guy hit, however, and the guy left on base. So we're going to head to the seventh inning. Last chance for Post 72. I don't think they're calling it. They are going to call it. They have decided to call this game. So we're going to take a quick break. We'll come back. We've got some commercials to finish up. They're saying that it might be getting ready to rain here. So we'll get a quick break here. Dustin will let you finish up your spots. I'll get my readers finished, and we'll be ready to wrap up things after these messages on 103.9 WIMC.
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2: A couple of last thoughts here as we get ready to end call, or as we have called this game a few minutes early. Some fireworks going to be displayed, and you hear some explosions back just out past the left field fence. But this baseball game is over. It has been called a few minutes early. 10-4 is the final score. Rock Island has defeated Post 72 in the first game of pool play here at Tilton. 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Oh, they shut the lights off. That's not going to help. Holy cow. 260. Give me 1 second here. I got to turn the flashlight on my phone. 260-239-5115. 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We are there also on Facebook, Instagram, YouTube, and TikTok. Let your friends know and your family know. Watch Post 72 wherever the game may be. Well, you didn't miss one, didn't miss a whole lot tonight here. Post 72 jumped out to a 2-0 lead in the first inning. Rock Island got a run in the bottom of the first, and then it was a cavalcade of runs, 9 runs in the third and fourth inning combined to turn it into a 10-2 ball game. Post 72 got a home run by Caden Smith in the sixth inning, the last at bat, a 2-run shot to set the final score at 10-4. For Post 72, they fall to 16-3 on the season. They had a more pool play tomorrow. They finished with a total, as we said, of 4 runs, and they have a total of 5 hits. There was a couple of Rock Island errors, and Post 72 left 5 guys on base. For Post 200, as they move to 18-5 on the season, they finish with those 10 runs. They do it on 9 hits total. There were, a couple big Post 72 errors, and there were 3 guys left on base. So, again, our final score is Rock Island 10, Post 72, final score 4. Reminder that lots of pool play action, Tungman up tomorrow at 9 o'clock Crawfordsville time tomorrow morning. We will have right here on WIMC, it'll be Danville and Post 72. Post 72 will also play one more game tomorrow afternoon in pool play, but because of 4th of July commitments and necessary for equipment things going on, we will not be able to bring you that ball game. They will be playing the Triple Crown All-Stars, who did lose 2 games today. So that bodes well for Crawfordsville to get that one win that they're going to need to get into Sunday. So again, 2 games tomorrow, and then if they can qualify for Sunday, there would be one semifinal game either at about 11 or 1, and then a championship game scheduled for 4 o'clock if they can win the first one. So lots more to find out. We'll know a little bit more tomorrow. But join us tomorrow morning, again, first pitch at 9 o'clock right here on WIMC. Danville and Crawfordsville, again, 2 teams with great winning records overall. They've had tremendous success in this season, and this has always been a really good matchup between 2 well-coached and evenly matched teams. So for Dustin back in station, we want to thank everybody again for all the help getting us on the air and keeping us on. Thanks to all of our sponsors. Thanks to Coach Proctor and the staff. I want to thank our whole crew. We will see you again. A short stop tonight at quick sleep, and we'll join you tomorrow morning right back here from Tilton, Illinois. For our whole broadcast crew, a reminder that our final score is 10-4. Crawfordsville on the short end of the stick to Rock Island. We'll be back tomorrow morning. 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
2: Here's your Thunder 103.9 forecast. A heat advisory continues until 9 p.m. tomorrow night. Lows level off around 72 overnight under partly cloudy skies with a slight chance for isolated storms. Southwest winds around 5 miles an hour. I'm meteorologist Ray Miller. Currently 77.
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4: Here's your Thunder 103.9 forecast. A heat advisory continues until 9 p.m. tomorrow night. Lows level off around 72 overnight under partly cloudy skies with a slight chance for isolated storms. Southwest winds around 5 miles an hour. I'm meteorologist Ray Miller. Currently 77.
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that's poison and something to believe in. It's the Baked Man, your July 4th weekend in full swing. Of course, we are celebrating America's 250th birthday with an All-American 4th where we are playing nothing but American artists. And of course, another American artist, Ozark Mountain Daredevils. Here's If You Want to Get to Heaven.

0: What an absolute banger song. Going back to 1987, that Whitesnake album. Of course, David Coverdale enjoying his retirement. He had so many health issues, it kind of forced him into retirement, that respiratory issue he had been dealing with. Then he took that nasty fall and injured himself, and that pretty much did him in. But, you know, if you follow him on social media, for a guy that's turning 75 in September, he is pretty active on social media, and you can follow him on Instagram and everything, and he's a whole lot of fun to follow. But, yeah, going back to that Whitesnake album, In the Still of the Night, also had more of your favorites, including Ozark, Mountain Daredevils back there if you want to get to heaven. It is the Bake Man, your July 4th weekend, and All-American 4th is underway. We are playing nothing but American artists and another awesome American artist from New Jersey coming up, Bon Jovi and Blaze of Glory on the way next.
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13: Here's your Thunder 103.9 forecast. A heat advisory continues until 9 p.m. tomorrow night. Lows level off around 72 overnight under partly cloudy skies with a slight chance for isolated storms. Southwest winds around 5 miles an hour. I'm meteorologist Ray Miller. Currently 76.
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5: Here's your Thunder 103.9 forecast. A heat advisory continues until 9 p.m. tonight. Chance for isolated thunderstorms overnight, otherwise partly cloudy skies. Lows level off around 72. Winds out of the south around 5 miles an hour. I'm meteorologist Ray Miller. Currently, it's 76 degrees.
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7: An All-American 4th weekend where we are celebrating America's 250th birthday, playing nothing but American artists. And love me some Ramones on your July 4th weekend, man. From New York City, of course. Unfortunately, most of those guys have passed away. The only one still alive off of that recording is Marky Ramone. And he is 73 years old and, as a matter of fact, going to be turning 74 next week. So pretty cool that at least we've still got him. But going all the way back to that Road to Ruin album, 1978, and I Want to Be Sedated. I also had the Cars back there, Rick Ocasek and the gang, and Moving in Stereo. It is the Bakeman July 4th weekend in full swing with Kansas, Dust in the Wind. It's coming up next.
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1: It's an All-American Fourth Weekend where we are playing nothing but American artists all weekend long. And that guy right there, raised in Los Angeles, getting a little help from Graham Nash back there, singing some backup, going back to that very first album that he would release back in 1972. It's Jackson Browne and Doctor My Eyes, Kansas, and Dust in the Wind. Got more American artists coming up. It doesn't get more American than Lynyrd Skynyrd. Those guys are on the way next.
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Well, they really were a super group when you think about it. Of course, Tommy Shaw from Styx, Ted Nugent, and Jack Blades from Night Ranger. Going back to that very first Damn Yankees album in 1990. It's good stuff there. Damn Yankees. And High Enough. It's the Bake Man and All-American Fourth. It's America's 250th birthday. We are celebrating by playing nothing but American artists all weekend long. Here's the Red Rocker, Sammy Hagar. Remember the Heroes.

0: An All-American 4th, America's 250th birthday, nothing but American artists all weekend long, Edgar Winter. Of course, the guy who wrote that song is Dan Hartman, who would go on in the mid-80s, have a lot of success as a solo artist. I Can Dream About You, remember that song? But he nailed that song, of course, lead vocals on that as well, and it was kind of a super group as well. You know, Ronnie Montrose, Edgar Winter, Rick Derringer, all those guys playing on that track, going all the way back to 1972, and they only come out at night. It's Edgar Winter and Free Ride. Also had Steve Miller in there, and Big Old Jet Airliner, and the Red Rocker, Sammy Hagar, with Remember the Heroes. It is the Bakeman. It's the weekend, your July 4th weekend. Got more American artists coming up. Bob Seger, Rock and Roll Never Forgets. It's on the way next. Good morning.
1: The tradition returns July 4th. The nation celebrates 250 years of independence. And in New Richmond, Indiana, we will mark 60 years of fireworks. 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Number 60 is going to be bigger than ever. 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
6: This weather forecast is brought to you by the Crawfordsville Moose Lodge Number 6. Open Monday through Sunday at noon and open for lunch on Thursday and Friday with optional closing at 10. The Crawfordsville Moose Lodge Number 6 is a family center, social club, and charity organization. 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
7: Here's your Thunder 103.9 forecast. A heat advisory continues until 9 p.m. tonight. Chance for isolated thunderstorms overnight. Otherwise, partly cloudy skies. Lows level off around 72. Winds out of the south around 5 miles an hour. I'm meteorologist Ray Miller. Right now, 75.
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4: Here's your Thunder 103.9 forecast. A heat advisory continues until 9 p.m. tonight. Chance for isolated thunderstorms overnight. Otherwise, partly cloudy skies. Lows level off around 72. Winds out of the south around 5 miles an hour. I'm meteorologist Ray Miller. Right now, 75.
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0: It was a band that always enjoyed playing live on July 4th, and usually because they could always whip out the song U.S. Blues, if you remember that from the Mars Hotel album back in 1974. First song off that album was U.S. Blues, but they always would whip that song out on July 4th when they performed live and wave that flag, you bet. It's Grateful Dead and Uncle John's band, Grand Funk Railroad, in there as well, and we're an American band. That's exactly what we're doing. We're celebrating America's 250th birthday all weekend long, and all American 4th is underway. Nothing but American artists. That's what we're doing all weekend long to celebrate. And got Rick Derringer, Rock and Roll Hoochie Coo. It's coming up next.
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0: You know, back in 1966, CCR were trying really hard to make it. Unfortunately for them, as a band, John Fogerty, he was drafted into the U.S. Army Reserve. And so he had to serve, served as a supply clerk, did his weekend drills, summer camps, the whole deal, and of course was honorably discharged in 1968. But afterwards, he was so overwhelmed with his sense of freedom, we'll call it, that he actually got his guitar, went in his backyard, and immediately wrote the song Proud Mary. And, of course, the rest is history. And, of course, that song right there would be a big hit for him as well. At CCR and Bad Moon Rising. Rick Derringer in there as well in Rock and Roll Hoochie Coo and All-American Fourth, America's 250th birthday. We are celebrating all weekend long with nothing but American artists coming up, including Heart, Tom Petty, Cheap Trick. Got them all. Coming up next.
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hard to get more American than ZZ Top. It's Legs, the Bakeman, on your July 4th weekend, America's 250th birthday, and All-American 4th all weekend long. Nothing but American artists, including this band. It's Foreigner and Cold as Ice.

0: They are out saying goodbye to all their fans on the Final Frontier Tour. That tour is going to last all the way through November. Of course, Jonathan Cain, Neal Schon, the whole gang saying goodbye. And hard to believe it's finally going to all come to a close. Neal Schon says that he very well could go out and do some solo stuff. Wouldn't be surprised to see him doing some Journey songs. But Journey as a band supposedly is going to be wrapping up in November. Although, anymore, you know, you've always got to kind of question when these bands do their final tours. You know, it seems like they always come back. But we'll wait and see. We'll take Neal Schon and the guys on their word. Of course, going back to 1978, that Infinity album, it's Journey. And Feeling That Way Anytime. Also had Foreigner back there and Cold as Ice, The Bake Man, All-American Fourth, America's 250th birthday celebration underway. Nothing but American bands. That's what we're playing all night long and all weekend long. Billy Squire and Everybody Wants You is coming up next.
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12: Here's your Thunder 103.9 forecast. A heat advisory continues until 9 p.m. tonight. Chance for rain overnight, otherwise partly cloudy skies. Lows level off around 72, southwesterly winds around 5 miles an hour. I'm meteorologist Ray Miller. Currently 74.
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3: 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Open Monday through Sunday at noon and open for lunch on Thursday and Friday with optional closing at 10. The Crawfordsville Moose Lodge No. 6 is a family center, social club, and charity organization. 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
4: Here's your Thunder 103.9 forecast. A heat advisory continues until 9 p.m. tonight. Lows level off around 72 overnight under partly cloudy skies with a chance of thunderstorms. Winds out of the southwest around 5 miles an hour. I'm meteorologist Ray Miller. Right now, 74.
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6: If you remember back in 1980, the presidential election, Joe Walsh had actually sort of kind of ran for president. It was really a mock presidential campaign because he really wasn't even old enough to run for president. He was roughly about like, what, 32 or something like that back in 1980. And you have to be 35 to obviously run for president. But he still did this campaign. And, you know, he wasn't Republican. He wasn't Democrat. He was running in the Rubber Biscuit Party, which that party promised free gas for everyone if Joe Walsh was elected president. I mean, it's not a bad campaign promise, right? Free gas for everybody. Of course, Joe Walsh sadly did not win the presidential election that year. That went to Ronald Reagan in 1980. But the things he could have done as president, right? Back in 1970, though, he was in the James Gang. And from that Rides Again album, good stuff there. It's James Gang and Funk 49, Mellencamp at ROCK in the USA, which is exactly what we're doing all weekend long, celebrating America's 250th birthday with an All-American 4th. Got more of your favorites coming up. Nothing but American artists, Talking Heads, and Wild, Wild Life is coming up next.
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4: What's really cool about Stevie Nicks is that she has always supported our troops. If you remember during the height of the Iraq and Afghanistan wars back in 2000, Stevie Nicks would go overseas and visit wounded American soldiers. I mean, how cool is that, that she would go support them? And she was so touched by them that she eventually would write a song called Soldier's Angel. And she would put that on her In Your Dreams album, if you remember that song. Beautiful song, but really cool to see Stevie Nicks, of course, supporting our troops as we celebrate America's 250th birthday and All-American Fourth underway at Stevie Nicks and Edge of 17 Talking Heads in that set as well. It's nothing but American artists all weekend long. And how American is this? I mean, they named themselves after an American state. Got Kansas coming up next.
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It's an All-American 4th celebrating America's 250th birthday all weekend long. Nothing but American artists, Poison, and every rose has its thorn. Here's 38 Special and Back Where You Belong.

0: You know, Sammy Hagar was raised in a very gritty, blue-collar family. His dad was a steel worker, but he said that's where he learned that work ethic and his love of America, right there from his father, working hard and trying to supply for his family. And, of course, Sammy Hagar would go on to perform live. If you've ever seen him live, a lot of times he would drape himself in that American flag, which was just always really cool to see him do that on stage. And going back to 1981, although it was a Canadian movie, for what that's worth, here as we celebrate America's 250th birthday and an All-American 4th. The Canadian movie Heavy Metal, if you remember that, the animated movie that came out. And it was an awesome soundtrack, though, man. So many great songs on there. And, of course, that was kind of the title track of that movie. Sammy Hagar had the honors of that. And Heavy Metal also had The Knack and My Sharona. As I said, it is an All-American 4th all weekend long. Nothing but American artists. And got another American artist coming up, Aerosmith. We'll dream on with those guys next.
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6: Here's your Thunder 103.9 forecast. A heat advisory continues until 9 p.m. tonight. Lows level off around 72 overnight under partly cloudy skies with a chance of thunderstorms. Winds out of the southwest around 5 miles an hour. I'm meteorologist Ray Miller. Currently, it's 73 degrees.

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6: Here's your Thunder 103.9 forecast. A heat advisory continues until 9 p.m. tonight. Lows level off around 72 overnight under partly cloudy skies with thunderstorms likely. Winds out of the southwest around 5 miles an hour. I'm meteorologist Ray Miller. Right now, 73.
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0: You know, back in late 1981, when MTV launched, they really didn't have too many music videos to choose from. Music videos weren't a thing, really, until MTV launched. And so they had a very few select videos to choose from. And that one right there was one of them that they had. The Tubes were one of the earliest bands to make videos for their songs. And they were doing that back in 1980. Of course, a big song for those guys, and you would eventually remember those guys for She's a Beauty, which turned out to be their biggest hit song. But good stuff there from the Tubes, and Talk to You Later, also at Tesla. And the way it is definitely the America's 250th birthday, and we are celebrating with an All-American Fourth that's going on all weekend long, nothing but American artists. And Warren Zevon, including Ted Nugent, are all coming up next.
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0: A birthday this big deserves rock this loud. Happy birthday, America. 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
1: The tradition returns July 4th. The nation celebrates 250 years of independence. And in New Richmond, Indiana, we will mark 60 years of fireworks. July 4th, all the fun, all the food, and all the fireworks. The skies above New Richmond will light up with the grandest fireworks show of them all. Number 60 is going to be bigger than ever. Start out the day with a pancake and sausage breakfast served by the local Masonic Temple. 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

0: You know, back in the day, Ted Nugent was a massive supporter of the USO, and he would often go over there to the Middle East, right there on the front lines, alongside artists like Toby Keith, and perform live for the troops. And he said he always enjoyed that, and he actually ended up starting a not-for-profit called Freedom's Angels that actually helped raise money to buy medical equipment for wounded American veterans. So always a big supporter of that. It's Ted Nugent. And Free for All, as we celebrate America's 250th birthday with the All-American Fourth underway. Nothing but American artists back to back to back. And got Steve Miller coming up. Very American artist. On the way next. Good morning.
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It is America's 250th birthday. We are celebrating with an All-American Fourth, American artists all weekend long. Stevie Ray Vaughan and Tightrope. It is the Bakeman on the overnight, and nearly this entire group was American. The only ones that weren't were Eric Clapton and Dave Mason, but everybody else was. It's Derek and the Dominoes and Layla.

0: Still to this day, it is one of my absolute favorite hard rock songs of the early and mid-80s. It was a song that Jack Blades wrote about everyone saying that rock was dead. And yet he would pick up these magazines like Hit Parader and Circus and everything back in the day. And he would see all these, you know, red-blooded Midwestern American kids absolutely going crazy over hard rock. And he's going, how is rock dead? So he sat down and wrote that song right there that you can still rock in America. And it would end up on their Midnight Madness album back in 1983. And as I said, man, love that freaking song so much. Night Ranger on your America's 250th birthday. And All-American 4th is underway. Nothing but American artists as we celebrate America's birthday. And it doesn't get more American than ZZ Top with I Thank You. It's coming up next.
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6: 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Open Monday through Sunday at noon and open for lunch on Thursday and Friday with optional closing at 10. The Crawfordsville Moose Lodge No. 6 is a family center, social club, and charity organization. Check them out at 402 Waynetown Road, Crawfordsville. 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
7: Here's your Thunder 103.9 forecast. A heat advisory continues until 9 p.m. tonight. Lows level off around 72 overnight under partly cloudy skies with thunderstorms likely. Winds out of the southwest around 5 miles an hour. I'm meteorologist Ray Miller. Right now, 74.
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4: Here's your Thunder 103.9 forecast. A heat advisory continues until 9 p.m. tonight. Lows level off around 72 overnight under partly cloudy skies with thunderstorms likely. Winds out of the southwest around 5 miles an hour. I'm meteorologist Ray Miller. Right now, 74.
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6: That's Boston, and let me take you home tonight. 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We are celebrating all weekend long with an All-American Fourth. It's American artists all weekend long. Got the Doobies coming up in China Grove. 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
5: You know, Ann and Nancy Wilson grew up military brats. Their father, John Wilson, was a major in the Marine Corps, served in World War II. Of course, ruled that family like an iron fist, they said. But that's where they learned their discipline, their work ethic, all from their dad. As we celebrate America's 250th birthday and All-American 4th, and right there you go. It's heart. And straight on. Also at the Doobie Brothers and China Grove, it is Nothing But American Artists. And from California, Van Halen, Mean Street, it's coming up next. Good morning.
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It is America's 250th birthday, and All-American 4th is underway. It's War and Lowrider. It's the Bakeman. Good morning. And from Pennsylvania, it is Joan Jett, and I Love Rock and Roll.

0: You know, John Bon Jovi has supported American veterans for many, many years. He has his own Soul Foundation, and it's where they basically construct specialized housing for veterans who are homeless or at risk. And it's his own foundation. It's called the JBJ Soul Foundation. And the reason he is so involved with that is because he grew up being a military brat. Both his parents, his mother and father, proud U.S. Marine veterans. How cool is that, huh? And Bon Jovi, it's Wanted, Dead or Alive. On America's 250th birthday, an All-American Fourth Weekend is underway. Nothing but American artist Jackson Browne, Running on Empty, coming up next.
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10: Here's your Thunder 103.9 forecast. A heat advisory continues until 9 p.m. tonight. Chance for isolated thunderstorms today. Otherwise, sunshine mixed with clouds at times. Daytime highs approaching 88. Southwest winds 5 to 10 miles an hour. I'm meteorologist Ray Miller. Right now, it's 71 degrees.
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9: Here's your Thunder 103.9 forecast. A heat advisory remains in effect. Slight chance for isolated thunderstorms today. Otherwise, partly cloudy skies. Highs level off around 88. Winds out of the southwest, 5 to 10 miles an hour. I'm meteorologist Ray Miller. Right now, 69.
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0: You know, back in the early and mid-70s, Pat Benatar, her very first husband was in the military. He was in the Army. And so wherever he was stationed, she would follow him and pick up odd jobs along the way. She worked as a waitress, as a bank teller at night. She'd try to work on her singing. She'd try to get booked into clubs and stuff singing while her husband served. But eventually they would get divorced. But she said the one thing that always stuck with her in that first marriage was her love of country. And she totally understood what that was about, being married to someone in the military, and when she had to follow him all over the country. But yeah, going all the way back to that Get Nervous album, 1982, it is Pat Benatar and Shadows of the Night. Warrants back there, and nothing more American than cherry pie, right? Sad. Got Lynyrd Skynyrd coming up. Give me back my bullets. It's on the way next. Good morning.
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0: Very few things say Middle America like John Mellencamp, and very few people can say that they have helped raise over $80 million over the years and the decades for American farmers. Talking about Farm Aid, of course, John Mellencamp, one of the co-founders of Farm Aid, along with Willie Nelson and Neil Young. It's hard to believe that started back in 1985. And still to this day, a thing. But, man, as we celebrate America's 250th birthday and All-American 4th and nothing but American artists all weekend long, doesn't get more American than that right there. John Mellencamp and Pink Houses. Lynyrd Skynyrd in there as well. And Give Me Back My Bullets. It is the Bake Man. Good morning. We got the Red Rocker, Sammy Hagar, and Eagles Fly. It's coming up next. Good morning.
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0: Living in the USA, the Steve Miller Band on this all-American 4th of July. You gonna have some red, white, and blue foods? Let's see, watermelon red, maybe some vanilla cupcakes or cookies, the white. Blue? Well, you could soak those hot dogs and boil them in blue Gatorade. That'll make a blue hot dog. If you want to give it a try, red, white, and blue food.
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9: Here's your Thunder 103.9 forecast. A heat advisory remains in effect. Slight chance for isolated thunderstorms today. Otherwise, partly cloudy skies. Highs level off around 88. Winds out of the southwest, 5 to 10 miles an hour. I'm meteorologist Ray Miller. Right now, 69.
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13: Here's your Thunder 103.9 forecast. A heat advisory remains in effect. Slight chance for isolated thunderstorms today. Otherwise, partly cloudy skies. Highs level off around 88. Winds out of the southwest, 5 to 10 miles an hour. I'm meteorologist Ray Miller. Right now, it's 68 degrees.
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9: Alice Cooper, that is for Josh, who says there's no Mr. Nice Guy. When me and my friends and family get together for cornhole, it is cutthroat. A lot of trash talking and, yeah, a lot of bragging afterwards. Cornhole, he says, and I even upped the game this holiday weekend. I added some LED lights around my cornhole boards. So, yeah, we could play all day and all night, too. Let's see who's better in the dark. I like your DIY project there, Josh. Thanks for sharing. Yeah, LED lights around the cornhole boards.
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2: 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Warning, other people named Dave may also appear.
3: Thanks, CD. This is the Crawfordsville Peachcast. I'm Dave Peach.
4: I'm Dave Meyer.
3: Dave, it's mixed bag time again.
4: It is, Dave. I'm excited. I'm excited about what today's bag brings.
3: You know, we have talked about footwear on this show before.
4: It has become a more important part of our lives, I believe.
3: We have, this is from, man, I don't know who this is from. It's from some kind of RAB, NAB.
4: It's not from a listener, Dave.
3: No, it's not from a listener.
4: Okay.
3: Let's see. This is from Talker Research. Okay. Talker Research surveyed 2,000 Americans, evenly split by generation, who have access to the internet. The survey was commissioned by Skechers, no T in Skechers, and administered and conducted online by Talker Research between May 4th and May 8th, 2026. And again, Talker Research, very important. And they provide
4: this. Did they invent the I feel like I'm walking on clowns?
3: Talker is like for people that have talk shows. And they produce this for whatever. So thank you to Talker. Big salute to Skechers. And this is very important research here. Dave, more than half of Americans, 56%. Did I thank CD?
4: You did.
3: Thanks, CD. More than half of Americans, that would be 56%, which is more than half. It would be five more than half, right? Or six more than half? Six more than half.
4: Yes, that much.
3: Admitted they regularly purchase shoes they later regret because of how uncomfortable they are.
4: Ooh, Dave. It is, I think people sometimes, for the sake of what the shoe looks like, maybe don't consider the more functional nature that can happen with being out and about and wearing shoes that don't fit.
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3: Do you know how many steps the average person takes each year?
4: Wow. Okay. Not everybody's hitting 10K a day, I know. So, gosh, Dave, no clue.
3: 3 million. 3 million steps.
4: Okay. Okay.
3: And you walk nearly 1,200 miles per year.
4: Wow. Okay. Good.
3: That's according to a survey of 2,000 Americans. You may know that it was evenly split by generations.
4: Okay, that didn't
3: or generation
4: again,
3: or generation.
4: Oh yeah, sure.
3: About 3 miles a day. Miles a day.
4: Okay.
3: When wearing shoes that hurt their feet, respondents say the lingering pain lasts for a full 2 days on average.
4: Ooh.
3: And they feel it everywhere, from their feet to their backs, knees, ankles, and hips.
4: This is not good. I so 2 days every time, Dave, they wear the new shoes, they've got 2 days worth of aches and pains, general malaise in the lower abdomen.
3: Can you believe this now?
4: Ooh.
3: 3/4 of people still admitted they wish they had started to prioritize wearing supportive shoes earlier in life.
4: Yeah, no one wants to break out with that in late 30s. You know what I think is my next move? Supportive shoes. Something, you know, in the Golden Girls line, Dave.
3: I do like Skechers. I have a lot of Skechers.
4: Okay.
3: And I've got Skechers on right now.
4: You've become, okay, were you drawn?
3: And they're comfortable.
4: I was going to say, were you, okay, immediately drawn to the I can slip them on thing? Because that's the biggest for me.
3: Haven't been on that yet.
4: Okay.
3: I don't really need that. I can put the shoes on myself, which
4: okay, that,
3: I know makes me a, you know, I'm pretty fortunate there.
4: That's good, Dave. We want to keep that in play. So don't go for those, you know, slip-ons just yet. But when I think of Skechers, you know, after I'm thinking of like, you know, the certain people that have promoted them, right? Then I think of I do think of the slip-on part.
3: And again, this is Skechers research. So hey, wear some comfortable shoes, folks. Come on.
4: Just as a rule, it's better. Yeah, don't hurt your feet without good reason.
3: You know, I'm a guy. You know that, don't you?
4: I from what I've read, it's still good, Dave.
3: I do see these shoes that some women wear, like that are kind of like angled. And I wonder how that is to walk on. You know, they're
4: now,
3: like,
4: Dave,
3: they're
4: is angled. The common term a heel?
3: Yeah.
4: Talking about a heel.
3: It's like raised up. And then,
4: yes.
3: I don't know. When I see some women's shoes, I go, man, that does not look comfortable.
4: Well, Dave, you are absolutely right. And I think what's crazy or what it seems to me that would be the most difficult is just, you know, navigating basically uneven terrain on a small form of stilts, which is kind of where you get with the heels. So now, dangerous, Dave. It's dangerous.
3: I've got to ask you a question, Dave. And I think more people do this than maybe I'm aware of.
4: They are willing to let on, possibly.
3: Because sometimes I think I'm the only one, but I'm not the only one. When you travel, do you ever wear like shoes to travel and then before you go into the meeting, pull out a box where your real shoes are that you're going to wear to the meeting?
4: Dave, I try to do that 100% of the time.
3: You got it.
4: Yeah.
3: That is wild because I thought I had come up with some pro hack, but I guess everybody's doing it.
4: Well, I work it both ways. In other words, so, you know, normally for me, it's like I dress nice to go to work, to do the work. And then from the work, many times I am traveling from there. So I change back into my traveling clothes, basically, which are based solely on comfort.
3: Now you have traveling clothes. Now, you don't change at the place that you're at, right? You go to a...
4: Oh, yeah.
3: You really
4: do.
3: Oh, you do?
4: Oh, yeah.
3: Wow. I
4: have changed in more bathrooms at more studios and more you know, public television station bathrooms.
3: Because I want to say goodbye to people in my regular clothes and then go to the McDonald's 15 miles down the road and then change.
4: Dave, now that to me is...
3: Or a place that has Grippos.
4: Well, here's the thing. I agree. Usually the last people that see me, it's the people that I've worked with that I have hopefully made an impression or whatever, they leave and then I change clothes. The only people that are seeing me in my sweats or whatever are the crew, let's say.
3: I've got it. Okay, now moving on to another very important topic. Shrinkflation. Okay. Shrinkflation. Have you heard about shrinkflation?
4: Shrinkflation. See, I don't think all these words sometimes should be stuck together and then we like just roll with it. But so tell me, Dave, what is the shrinkflation?
3: Well, shrinkflation is like a Reese cup was an ounce and now it's 0.9 ounce and they charge the same amount of money. Now, I mean, we all know food is going crazy. I mean, you can't go to a convenience store really and buy a candy bar for less than $2.50 or $3. I mean, it's crazy.
4: Yeah. No, it's the days of any things under a dollar. It's just beyond.
3: Now, as far as shrinkflation goes, you go to the store and usually sometimes they have like paydays at the Dollar General we have many of them here in Crawfordsville. I go to all of them. So you've got the thing where you buy the little paydays and they're like in a cardboard thing and there's you would think maybe there'd be 8 of them or something like that.
4: Oh, okay.
3: Well, now they're down to like 6 of them in there, okay? Which, you know, they move that now. There is one shrinkflation that I will absolutely know about.
4: Okay.
3: If they do this. Now, do you ever buy the big box of small bags of chips?
4: I know that which you are speaking. It's probably actually a better idea now that I think about that. But no, I don't. But you've made me think about this differently just by bringing it up, Dave. So go on.
3: Now, Frito-Lay is famous for these, and I buy a lot of them. We have them here at the radio station.
4: Mm-hmm.
3: And every small bag of chips, like Doritos, Lay's, what's the other one? Fritos. Those are the ones there.
4: Those are the biggies.
3: And I can tell you this right now, folks. The Fritos go first, then the Doritos, then the barbecue chips, then the sour cream chips, and the last thing to go are the regular Lay's every single time. So,
4: okay.
3: But anyway, there are 150 calories each bag.
4: Okay.
3: Now Funyuns are a little less, pretzels are a little less, and sometimes I think Sun Chips are a little less too. They're like maybe 130 calories. So if I ever open up one of these little bags of Doritos and there's less calories than 150, I will know that they have decreased the number of chips in the bag. Now, you go there, maybe you got 20 for $10.49, and now you get 18 little bags. So they can decrease the number of little bags that are in the box, but I will know, sir, if they decrease the number of chips in one of the small bags.
4: Wow. Man. Okay, Dave, I feel like I've been enlightened today with some consumer counsel type information, because I've heard the term, but you actually boiled it down with the chips, folks. Bring it down to the chip level. That's the way to do it.
3: Well, you know, if you look at like a can of tuna,
4: mm-hmm.
3: okay?
4: And I don't often, but I could.
3: I mean, let's say at one point there were 8 ounces in a can of tuna. You know, you buy it and it's $2.23 or whatever it is. I don't know what a can of tuna is. I haven't priced one in the grocery store, and I haven't seen the prices right lately to know what a can of tuna costs.
4: Sure, sure.
3: But what they do sometimes is they charge you the same amount, but that goes from 8 to 7 ounces.
4: Right.
3: And that's what they call shrinkflation. They charge you the same and give you less in order to, and it's sort of kind of a trick, I guess. Or, you know, people would think that maybe they're trying to pull one on you, you know?
4: No, they're shaving off into their advantage, and we understand that, I guess. But it is kind of it does ring hollow, I guess, is what it feels like.
3: And the thing of it is, you can't really go to Starkist and protest or, you know, stand outside with a sign. So what you have to do is you have to moan on social media about it.
4: You moan accordingly. You make note. You share. Lament. All those things.
3: You tell people about it, but I'm watching those little bags. It ain't gonna happen on my watch. Or well, I guess if it does happen,
4: I'll know. Special episode.
3: I will know.
4: Okay.
3: Now it is time for the main event of this particular mixed bag, and again we go to the pages of Remind Magazine. REMIND.
4: Dave, I feel like they're a you know, a mini sponsor here today, and they should have their own little theme music for this special segment.
3: So here we go. This is the May 2026 issue of Remind Magazine. The full list price is $6.99. Well worth it.
4: Mm-hmm.
3: You see it on the newsstands. Now, they have done an article where they list 30 pioneers of television, the legends who made TV what it is today.
4: Okay.
3: Now, this is not I mean, they list them 1 through 30, so these are pioneers. I'm not really sure what a pioneer is versus someone who just has done great television. But sight unseen, I thought we would kind of compare our list to theirs in a manner.

0: Johnny Carson is on the last little musical thing that they do. So
1: right.
0: Not, and that's like all the other, we talked about this before, but, you know, he is not only a television icon, he's an icon.
1: Yes. Yes.
0: We also have on the cover in the inset here, Lucy and Desi, Lucia Ball and Desi Arnaz.
1: I like the fact that they're kind of one because she was the biggest singular. I mean, she was the biggest female, her biggest program when she was pregnant, having a baby and whatever the ratings were for that. But the big thing with that television wise is Desi invented the multi-camera sitcom format, which is still used today. So definitely both legends, pioneers, every bit of it.
0: Now, they present this list in no particular order, but Lucy's number one and Johnny's number two, excuse me there. Now,
1: okay.
0: Up top, they've got Ernie Kovacs.
1: See, I'm not familiar. I know he was a big deal, but I'm not familiar.
0: Not many people are these days familiar with Ernie Kovacs, but he was kind of like the Steve Allen, David Letterman, avant-garde, pushing the envelope in a very, in a classy way, you know.
1: Yeah, comedic, yeah.
0: We also have Dick Clark, American Bandstand, and so many game shows, and had his own production company. Oprah Winfrey, and
1: huge.
0: The lesson that you learn from Oprah is get a share of the action.
1: Get a share of the action.
0: Don't take the lump sum. Get a share. Get a share. Yes. And that has made her one of the richest people in TV history. Her and Seacrest learned that.
1: Yeah.
0: And then also Dick Van Dyke.
1: Dick Van Dyke's still with us. His television program among the it broke ground. It was classy. It didn't overstay its welcome. It's still, I don't think it's as still as longstanding popular as the Andy Griffith Show in terms of just, you know, as many places it's probably on as many times. But Dick Van Dyke through that program, Disney movies in, you know, a certain period of time, and then basically, he's just everlasting presence on television with Diagnosis Murder and going on through that. And even, you know, the last few years, he was again a part of the new Mary Poppins movie. You know, so Dick Van Dyke, at, I believe, age 100 right now.
0: He's 100. Now, you're talking Mary Poppins. That would be a film.
1: That would be a film.
0: We're talking about TV here.
1: The thing with me, though, I associate Mary Poppins and Chitty Chitty Bang Bang with television because they were repeated over and over on television, and I didn't see them at the theater because I was too young.
0: Okay. Now, so you kind of know the framework. You kind of know what we're going for. So I'm going to have you name your 10, and then we'll see how many you get as far as this 30th. And you out there in podcast land, you could hit pause right now up with 10 that you think will be on the list and see how you measure up versus these people in Remind. And they are named. I can even read their name. It's Matt Rausch, who sounds famous.
1: Yeah, he does sound famous.
0: And Lou Orfanella.
1: Okay. Lou.
0: Lou, baby. Lou and Matt Rausch sounds like somebody that's been at this a long time.
1: I think I bought a used Honda off him, Dave.
0: So here we go, Dave. Let's roll off your 10, and we'll see how you do and then compare to how I do.
1: Dun, dun, dun, dun, dun, dun, dun, dun. All right, Dave. Okay, number one on my list, and this is like I'd say a combination pioneer and legend. Number one on my list, Dave, Steve Allen. Okay?
0: Steve Allen, not on the list.
1: Okay, so Steve Allen's my number one. Thank you. Good start. I feel pretty good. I'm limber.
0: I'll try not to laugh anymore. Number two on your list.
1: Dave, I can almost – well, I'm assuming number two is not on the list because it's Pat Weaver.
0: Pat Weaver. Who's Pat Weaver?
1: Exactly, Dave. Well, I'll give you the short answer is Sigourney Weaver's father. The real answer is he invented the Today Show and the Tonight Show.
0: Wow.
1: That is Pat Weaver. So
0: that's pretty good.
1: That's pretty good. So that's my number two, but

0: again, kind of lost in the shadows. Number three, Dave, Milton Berle, Uncle Milty.
1: He is also not on the list.
0: Not on the list. I'm not, Dave, I got to tell you,
2: stop laughing.
0: I love it. I'm good with this. I'm not really a huge Milton Berle fan.
1: I'm going to say Milton Berle could easily be on the 30 Pioneer list.
0: I would have thought
1: Steve Allen.
0: That's why I included him. So, okay. Yeah. So, in that same genre, and I'm assuming if Milton Berle is not on the list, Dave, then Sid Caesar is also not on the list.
1: He is on the list.
0: Okay. Wow. Okay.
1: So,
0: Sid, from your show of shows.
1: So that is somebody that's on the list, Sid Caesar.
0: So I've got one. I got one, Dave?
1: And I had Sid Caesar on my list, too. So okay. Now, number five on your list.
0: Number five. Okay, so I'm one for five, if we're saying. Okay.
1: One for five, yes.
0: My next one is, I hope he's on the list. He recently, Norman Lear, Dave.
1: Norman Lear is on the list.
0: Okay, Norman Lear. Producer of everything from All in the Family, Good Times,
1: Jeffersons,
0: Maude, Jeffersons. On and on. Okay, my next one. I'm sticking with CBS for a moment here while headspace. I reach back to Edward R. Murrow.
1: Nope, not on the list.
0: Again, not on the list.
1: How do you leave out Edward R. Murrow?
0: Well, they did, Dave, but Edward R. Murrow, I consider like the biggest pioneer of the first part of television news. So, again, but forget that. My next one is my Desi-Lucy combo, which we know they have, but that makes sense. So, Desi-Lucy, how many have I got left, Dave? I got two left?
1: You've got four left. You've got four left, yeah.
0: Okay. I've got three for you. I'm going to go, and this is a combo, but I feel like he's got to be TV, and that's Walt Disney.
1: Walt Disney, not on the list.
0: Not on the list. See, I think of, again, I'm sorry, but Sunday nights, Dave, I didn't make it to the park till I was almost 13, okay? So it was growing up watching, they didn't tell me Walt was dead until the mid 70s, Dave. I think I was watching the reruns. Okay. So I'm sorry. I'm off again. Next one on my list, Dave, and I know you'll like this pick, even though he may or may not be on the list. Are you ready?
1: Yes.
0: Rune Arledge.
1: No, not on the list.
0: Now, Dave, should Rune be on the list?
1: You know, a pioneer. He started Monday Night Football. He had the up close and personal as far as the ABC
0: wide world sports
1: coverage, wide world of sports. He was also the news. He did a lot of stuff on the news side.
0: Yes, too. The Olympics.
1: He was kind of the beginner guy on the the Carlton Fisk play in 1976 as far as the reaction, you know, the reaction of the people.
0: Yeah.
1: And his influence has, you know, been felt for generations. But unfortunately, Rune Arledge is not on this list.
0: Not on the list. Okay. One more, which we've talked about, and my personal favorite, Dick Van Dyke, of course. Dick.
1: Well, he's on the list. Well,
0: yes, he's on my list, too.
1: I got you.
0: He was on my original list.
1: Do you have a couple of other guests? Guesses?
0: One more. I've got one more is not on the list, Dave. Are you ready?
1: Yes.
0: Grant Tinker.
1: Grant Tinker is not on the list. So you had two out of nine. I got four out of ten. Here's my list.
0: Okay.
1: Here's my list. Here's a guy that is not on the list. Walter Cronkite.
0: Yeah. See,
1: I mean, how can Walter Cronkite not be on the list of 30 pioneers in TV?
0: I'm with you.
1: You got to put, and you had Murrow. You got to have Murrow or Cronkite on the list. I mean, come on.
0: Right. One or the other.
1: Tyler Moore. I had Mary Tyler Moore on the list.
0: Again, she that's one of my Grant Tinker. Yeah.
1: She didn't make it. Carol Burnett. She wasn't on the list. She wasn't on the list.
0: Wow. Okay.
1: Gary Marshall.
0: Gary Marshall.
1: Not on the list. How about a guy that had a talk show, and then he came up with a couple of game shows that are still on today. How about Merv Griffin? And didn't he get Oprah started?
0: He owned King World to begin with.
1: Yeah,
0: so he was Oprah's syndicator.
1: What
0: he
1: more
0: gave
1: do
0: Oprah
1: you want?
0: First. Yeah.
1: I mean, those shows are still on.
0: Yes.
1: And then I had Bob Barker.
0: Yeah, Bob had, I mean, as far as the longest running continuous game show that was never really lost its numbers, right? I mean,
1: steady.
0: He had it.
1: Steady.
0: Yeah.
1: Now, so those are the ones that were not on the list. Now, I had four that were on the list, and you had two of them, Norman Lear and Sid Caesar. I also picked up two kind of thinking, and I know the magazine a little, maybe I read it more than you do. I
0: sure.
1: Have you ever
0: sure.
1: have you ever held a copy of the magazine in your hand?
0: I believe I have seen it at the Kroger.
1: Okay. I had Jerry Seinfeld and Lorne Michaels, and they were on the
0: Ooh.
1: List. They were
0: okay.
1: on the list.
0: Okay. See, I feel bad of not necessarily Jerry Seinfeld, but on my list, but I should have had Lorne Michaels. I should have had Lorne Michaels.
1: Okay, so let's go over the ones that we did not have on the list. Some that we will learn as we go through the list. Joan Gance Cooney.
0: No clue, Dave. Tell me about Joan.
1: Well, she founded the Children's Television Workshop.
0: Ah, okay, got it.
1: Called
0: That's
1: Sesame
0: good.
1: Street. Stephen Bochco.
0: Yes, producer of Hill Street Blues and lots of things after.
1: I'm not familiar with Nancy Dickerson.
0: Oh, not either.
1: Precursor to Barbara Walters on network TV.
0: She
1: was on NBC before all of that. Gene Roddenberry.
0: Star Trek.
1: Star Trek.
0: That's a good one. That makes sense.
1: And here's a guy that I'm a little surprised that we both left out. We didn't think. Rod Serling.
0: Oh, yes, absolutely. What a presence. And he was a huge influence, still is.
1: Diane Carroll.
0: Ah, yeah. Her show was the first to feature an African-American in a, you know, single sitcom role, you know, where she was a working nurse. And yes.
1: One of the most underrated beauties in the history of modern man, Marlo Thomas.
0: Ah, that girl. Dave, I wanted to be Ted Bessel.
1: Dave, I think you've quoted Marlo Thomas because in the article it says here, her father's Danny Thomas, my father said there were two kinds of people in the world, givers and takers.
0: Ooh.
1: The takers may eat better, but the givers sleep better.
0: Ah, that's good. Marlo's good. I saw Marlo walking through an airport once. She looked happy.
1: She's still involved with St. Jude Children's Research Hospital in Memphis, Tennessee, one of the great places on the planet. Aaron Spelling.
0: Oh, Aaron Spelling. Dave, Love Boat, Fantasy Island. Didn't he do like Dynasty and that stuff too? What all did Aaron Spelling do?
1: He did Love Boat, Dynasty, Family, Starsky and Hutch, T.J. Hooker, Charlie's Angels,
0: wow.
1: The Mod Squad, Beverly
0: wow.
1: Hills 90210, Melrose Place.
0: So, Dave, I mean, just from Mod Squad to 90210, that's about 30 years of television.
1: Yeah. James Arness, Matt Dillon.
0: Ah, okay. He
1: See,
0: was,
1: I
0: okay.
1: If I was going to leave somebody out, I mean, I know Gunsmoke was on for 100 years, and
0: sure.
1: James Arness was on the show for 100 years.
0: For at least 98 of them.
1: So I guess you give him, I mean, so you go James Arness over Lorne Greene.
0: If you're going to pick one.
1: Yeah.
0: And I think it's, my guess is the Me Too TV audience is a target here. And Gunsmoke is on a lot.
1: That's right. Barbara Walters.
0: Ooh,
1: that was rather obvious.
0: That's a good one. That's a good one. I get that.
1: Okay, now we got to go through some puzzles here. That Sorry. Here we go. Here's a good one. Jack Webb, Dragnet. Ooh. Just the facts, ma'am.
0: Yeah, because, I mean, Dragnet was a pretty big show, but he also invented Emergency and kind of, I mean, Dragnet, the format for Dragnet has been expanded upon, right? But, I mean, Law and Order is an expanded version of the Dragnet, you know, format kind of played out.
1: The guy who really had no talent, but he sure brought a lot of talented people to America, Ed Sullivan.
0: Ah, Ed. Ed had the Sunday night show that had every different kind of entertainment from all the places, and the Beatles and the Stones and everybody else, the Doors, everybody.
1: Nerd Alert, right, with Ed Sullivan. Yeah. Nerd Alert. Hey, the Smothers Brothers.
0: Ah, Tommy and Dick.
1: They started making controversy cool, right?
0: I would say they were, you know, the first kind of pop culture folks on primetime television to talk about and question the Vietnam War. Also, I mean, you think about that show, early writers for that show were Steve Martin and Rob Reiner and Super Dave.
1: Albert Brooks' brother.
0: Albert Brooks' brother, and I want to say Bob Einstein.
1: Thank you. Yes. Alan Alda.
0: Ah, wow. You know, as I grew up on MASH heavily, and I got to say yes in that he was – Hawkeye was as big a character as came out of the 70s and 80s television.
1: Soap opera Maven. Is that right? Maven? Would that be a proper word? What's what does Maven mean?
0: We'll have to look that one up, Dave. Is it a male or female?
1: It's a female. Okay. Look up Maven. Look up Maven while you got.
0: We're looking up Maven.
1: We're gonna. That's our one lookup for the week. Maven.
0: So
1: I could be terribly wrong there. Hopefully, I wanted to edit this out.
0: Dave, it's a trusted expert connoisseur of someone who's dazzlingly skilled and deeply knowledgeable in a particular field.
1: How about, yeah, she is. Soap opera Maven Agnes Nixon.
0: Oh, you are correct, my friend. Agnes created a lot of the shows that hooked us in the college frame.
1: Tip of the cap to the obscure Dan Curtis. Dan Curtis. Huh? Do you know who Dan Curtis is?
0: I do not, Dave.
1: Dan Curtis brought us the cult classic Dark Shadows.
0: Ooh, wow. Dave, that's for this list, it's pretty obscure that Barnabas Collins, you know, gotten this list.
1: And number 26 on the list, J.R., Larry Hagman.
0: Okay, now I give Larry, because Larry had a pretty good run with I Dream of Jeannie. So his television, you know, it was a long-lasting television presence, I would say. Because he really, there was a gap. It's a pretty good gap between Jeannie and Dallas.
1: Yes, a lot of guest shots on detective shows where Larry Hagman there make ends meet. Betty White.
0: Ah, okay, legend. Legend of Betty had a long run, right? And she definitely, if nothing else but Mary Tyler Moore and the Golden Girls, and she obviously did a lot else, but those two things alone.
1: Loved her on game shows. She was married to Alan Ludden, one of the best game show hosts of all time.
0: Yes.
1: Barry Diller, the guy that brought us Married with Children and The Simpsons, or at least the Fox Network, I guess, is how that worked. Reshaped the entire television landscape from the executive suite.
0: Yeah, no, Fox, I mean, not only just becoming the fourth network, but I would say the impact that Fox has had on sports, that's probably as big as anything else with the pop culture world.
1: And another one, David Lynch.
0: Wow, okay, to me that gets another obscure, because I think of David Lynch, that's Twin Peaks, but I think him more as a movie director, but I guess, you know, again, certain things... So there were a group of people, and among the group, their favorite shows were Dark Shadows and Twin Peaks. And so they squeezed those in with, you know, Sid Caesar.
1: And that's a list. We could go over ones that are not on the list.
0: Yes.
1: You know, I thought of one, Howard Cosell.
0: I mean, yeah, gee whiz, Dave. Like, think about, okay, broadcast. You're like, Jim McKay is a name that could be,
1: You could throw John Madden on that list.
0: You could definitely throw
1: Madden. Nobody would bat an eye on that. Right. They didn't do any sports, really, on that list.
0: I mean, today, Bob Costas, Jim Nance are not far. You know, if you have a broadcaster and you're top of the heap for 20, 30 years.
1: Henry Winkler could have been on the list.
0: Yeah. No, definitely, because he's had a resurgence in his TV career with cable.
1: You mentioned stuff. Andy Griffith.
0: Yeah, Andy. I mean, how could Andy not be on a TV list?
1: Two hit shows. I mean, one that day.
0: Matlock and, Andy Griffith really through multiple iterations.
1: Trying to think, you know, when I was thinking of my list, I was thinking guys and gals that have been on TV a long, long time.
0: Right. Yeah. No, I thought first more of the legendary kind of folks. The list can be long. I think a lot of we had each of our 10, and obviously I whiffed on a lot. But it feels like they should have made a 30 list, but which to me goes to show you that you could probably have a 50 list easily.
1: Yeah. Because I think Carol Burnett.
0: Yeah.
1: To me, owning Saturday night at 10 o'clock for 5-6 years and Mary Tyler Moore.
0: Right.
1: But think of it as you've got to move somebody off the list.
0: Exactly. My list is going to have Letterman, right? If you want me to have a real list, that's my list, and he's not to me. That's where it's like I guess a purist would say if I got one name, maybe it's Ernie Kovacs because he influenced Steve Allen, who influenced Jack Parr, who influenced Johnny, who influenced Dave, who influenced Conan, who influenced the Jimmys, and so. It's a wild, lineage, though. That it's funny, though. The history of television is not at the early part that we intersected with it. It was still young. Now it is evolved and greatly debatable.
1: I got one more, and I'm going to call it off. A guy that probably should have been considered, Larry King.
0: Larry King, Dave. Larry. Mutual Broadcasting, CNN.
1: Well, legendary radio guy, but the CNN show, tonight on the show, Anwar Sadat, and later, Suzanne Summers. it was just the best.
0: Oh, and he could get people.
1: Dr. Jonas Salk and Alan Thicke. I got
0: right.
1: it.
0: Right. He would go from Frank Sinatra to the, the third banana on SNL,
1: And whoever came up with that background, that like those little dots, was that? What did that mean? What did those little dots mean? And of course the microphone, he had the microphone, got a microphone.
0: The old RCA.
1: He did not want to give up quality. He had his own thing. So you can come up with your own 30 pioneers of television, and we will call it a mixed bag on the Crawfordsville Peach Cast. 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

Hey, it's Michael John. My son and I love golf, and we just have fun trying to beat each other. And we're even going to do it in the backyard later on today, and it involves red Solo cups. I will explain the game next.

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Ed's in the kitchen. He says, Michael John, please play me some Van Halen. I'm making my world famous potato salad. Oh, Ed, I got a suggestion on how to make that potato salad a little bit healthier. I've got it for you next.

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0: Doing it all American style for you on this 4th of July. Bob Seger playing all your favorite American bands and artists as we celebrate 250 years. And Ed's in the kitchen just cranking us up. He says, the family texts me they want my world famous potato salad. So I'm putting it together. Well, here's an idea that might help make the potato salad a little bit healthier. When the potatoes are done cooking, let them chill. Cooling cooked potatoes increases their amount of resistant starch, which acts more like fiber and is digested more slowly. So yeah, make the potato salad a little bit healthier. Let Mr. and Mrs. Potato Head cool before chopping up and mixing up all that potato salad. Give it a try today, Ed. You know I'm here for you. I got your back.
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3: Here's your Thunder 103.9 forecast. A heat advisory continues. Sunshine mixed with clouds at times today with a chance for isolated storms. High temperatures reach up to 88. Southwesterly winds, 5 to 10 miles an hour. I'm meteorologist Ray Miller. Currently, it's 71 degrees.
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2: This weather forecast is brought to you by the Crawfordsville Moose Lodge No. 6. Open Monday through Sunday at noon and open for lunch on Thursday and Friday with optional closing at 10. The Crawfordsville Moose Lodge No. 6 is a family center, social club, and charity organization. 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
3: Here's your Thunder 103.9 forecast. A heat advisory continues. Sunshine mixed with clouds at times today with a chance for isolated storms. High temperatures reach up to 88. Southwesterly winds 5 to 10 miles an hour. I'm meteorologist Ray Miller. Currently it's 71 degrees.
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5: Guns N' Roses, that is for Barry, who says, don't go too hard too fast at any picnic or celebration you're going to. You don't want to be the one that passes out first. That's true. In fact, a lot of people say they need naps now, more so than ever. And some are even doing it with strangers at a park. They're calling it a rest club. It's where a bunch of people just gather in the park to lay down. Some are doing breathing exercises, some are meditating, and some are just taking a nap. Are you going to have your rest club area in your backyard for your activities? All right, you're more than welcome to go over there, take a little rest, lay down on the blanket. No one's going to bother you. Might not be a bad idea. So you're ready to go all night long. Like Barry said, be careful going hard and fast the first one. You might not make it to the rest area. You might just pass out in a lounge chair.
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0: Hey, it's Michael John, and Mick Jagger challenged Paul McCartney. Can you do it? Can you handle it? See, Paul McCartney plays bass on a song off the new Rolling Stones album, Foreign Tongues. But before recording together, Mick Jagger questioned if Paul McCartney could pull it off. It's going to be simple, mate. No mocking up. And yes, the Beatles legend did exactly what was needed in like 10 minutes. Jagger said, he's a pro. I was just joking with him, busting his chops a little bit, making sure he was on his A game.
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0: Number 24 is up to bat. And off it goes. It's a double. It's a triple. It's a home run.
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2: Well, we go from the last game last night to the first game on Saturday. A happy 4th of July to everybody out in WIMC land. This is Jeff Nelson. Glad to have you along for some Legion baseball here to start off your July 4 holiday. Before you head to the cookouts, before you head to the events at the parks or at the lake or wherever you're going, hope you'll have time to join us for a couple hours of Legion baseball. This has been a very good Legion baseball team that has been playing this whole month of June now. Heading into July, they are 16-3 on the season. Ran into a little buzzsaw against Rock Island last night and lost 10-4. But that Rock Island team has also only got three losses to their credit on the season, so certainly a very good team. They are playing another good team here. It's the Danville Post-210 squad. They are 15-7 on the year, and I know from having done games last season, there were two or three different get-togethers were these two teams that came down to the last at-bat or the last throw, sometimes the last pitch. And we're going to get things started here right away. Not even going to get a chance to send it back to Sean for one quick commercial as Post 72 will be coming up to the plate. They will be hitting first. They'll be the visiting team on the scoreboard. For those of you that might be following on the radio or on the app and maybe watching Game Changer, so we certainly welcome you to today's event, or as my brothers and sisters always like to call it, it's, you know, we talk about it with our break from Great Britain. It's a treason and Trader Day, you know, on July 4th. But happy 4th of July to everybody, and here we go. First pitch, Aiden Ambrose. Cruz takes it at 7:59. That's local time, so we are actually a minute ahead, and we welcome you again to Legion Baseball. First pitch is the ball to Ambrose Cruz. Second pitch on the outside corner for a strike. Ambrose Cruz on the Legion season hitting .354. He stole two bases last night to take the team lead as the Legion squad moves to 66 total stolen bases. We'll see if he can get on. He led off the first inning last night, reached base, stole one base, and eventually scored the first Post 72 run, but it was not enough in that 10-4 loss to Rock Island. Swing and a miss. Good breaking ball breaks right underneath Ambrose Cruz's bat, and on the swing, count evens out at two balls and two strikes. On the mound for Danville is Liam Parrish. Certainly we remember him from last year. Check inside. Did he go? Nope. Count goes full. Parrish, a long, tall, lanky right-hander. He's got to go about 6'4", 6'5". Back in the olden days, we'd call him a string bean, but just long, tall, and strong, and throws hard from the right side. Payoff pitch coming. Ambrose Cruz knew it, took it on the edge of the plate for a called strike three, and he'll have a seat. We'll bring up Sam Gooch for Post 72. I'll tell you what, we're going to see a couple of really, really good pitchers here, because I haven't had a chance to talk about it, but Aiden Reiser is making his first start for the Legion this season, and I'll give you some of his numbers. He was the leading pitcher on the staff last year, so it would be fun to watch him play as we get ready and get on Post 72 out on the field. Sam Gooch next up, a Greencastle guy, and having a really, really good season for the Legion team after a really good Greencastle senior year. Foul ball on this next pitch tipped away. Gooch hitting .316 on the Legion season. 16 runs scored is best on the team. 10 walks is tied for best on the team. So as we said, foul tipped after the first pitch was a ball. So it counts 1-1 on Gooch. He'll be defensively out in center field for Post 72. Parrish works, fires, boom, just threw that one right by Gooch. Big swing and a cut. And he falls behind, one ball and two strikes. Quick one out to Ambrose Cruz. Next up, this is Gooch, as we said, 1-2 count. Little contact, flare out to left center field, but it's going to be able to be tracked down out there in left field by Xander Wilson of Danville, and that's two up, two down for post 72. Gooch kind of got fooled on that pitch a little. He was looking for something inside, and he got one on the outside part of the plate, and with two strikes, he was just protecting and made some contact, but not nearly enough. This will bring up Aiden Reiser, hitting .333 on the Legion season. He has two of post 72's four home runs on the year on the leading RBI guys. It's, well, great high school career at McCutcheon. Pitched a lot at McCutcheon. He went to Huntington. Did not pitch at all last spring, but got a lot of at-bats. First pitch to Reiser, misses just a little outside second pitch. We are literally about 15 feet behind the home plate umpire and just almost right over his right shoulder. So if you'll be able to hear him when he calls a strike. Next pitch is outside and low. Reiser, as we said on the season, .333, 12 hits, 8 singles. He's got a double, a triple, and those two long balls, 13 RBIs, is best on the team. 9 runs scored. Contact, chopper to third, one hop, throw, good throw, and an out. So post 72 goes 1-2-3, top of the first inning. No score on the scoreboard here at Danville at Gruber Park, and we'll head to the bottom of the first inning right after these messages on 103.9 WIMC.
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2: 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Post 72 gets there a lot. I know a lot of teams' texts go out, and after practice, after games, we're going back to town. We'll say, meet you at Rancho Bravo. On the mound for post 72 is Aiden Reiser. Reiser's got some nice numbers for this part of the season already. This is his fifth game, his fifth appearance, but he does not have a start. He's been working his way back into some pitching conditioning, if you will. 5 innings, all in relief. This guy has 4 saves in 4 game appearances with a couple of earned runs, 5 walks, 5 strikeouts. But last year, here we go, folks. Last season, Aiden Reiser led the squad with a 1.82 ERA, 38 innings pitched, led the squad, 9 games total, 7 started, led the squad, 4 wins, 2 losses, and a save. 4 losses, 4 wins were second best on the team. 35 strikeouts were best on the team. This guy was the ace of the staff, so it'll be fun to watch him pitch this afternoon. First pitch to Easton Barney is a called strike. Second pitch is a foul ball to the left side. So we shall see how things go here. Next pitch, breaking ball. When Reiser was coming in short relief situations earlier in the season, his breaking ball was just as wicked as could possibly imagine. Contact on the next pitch, fouled way left out of play. I don't have the 103.9 Vans to this, so that's not a target, but the Nelson Jalopy is down there in that way left side parking lot, pretty much under a tree, so I think I'm pretty safe. Count stays at 1-2 strikes, fastball, foul, or straight up. Ooh, is it going to stay in play? And yes, nice defensive effort by post 72 catcher Mason Foster. Just a really nice job following the ball. There's not much room from between home plate and the fence, and he was able to move over, trail it, find the fence, and make a one-hand grab. Foster's behind the plate. Caden Scott's at first base. Ambrose Cruz is at second. Caden Smith is at third base. Keaton Brown is at shortstop. First pitch swing is the next hitter. That's Cruz Dubois over to Ambrose Cruz at second base. Easy 4-3. So we got the infield defensively listed. In left field, it's Ethan Wooten. Center field, Sam Gooch. And in right field, Dylan Heaton. Pretty much the same defensive order, except for Reiser was in left last night, and Brown did not play. We'll next bring up Cole Miller. Two quick outs here in the bottom of the first inning. It quickly played thus far. First inning of play, post 72 goes 1-2-3. Oops, and they're going to hit him. Miller ducks down underneath one and gets grazed on the batting helmet. Just hit the top of the curve in the crown on the helmet. So not an issue of him being injured or anything like that, but we do have a courtesy runner. That is number 9. Let me get my roster here for Danville. Number 9 is Wrigley Hart. 9, Hart, courtesy runner for the catcher in the first inning. So he's on with one out, with two outs, excuse me, and this will bring up Bryson Houchins. Houchins gets one underneath one, drives it high left. Ooh, Foster, the post 72 catcher Foster said it was, he pointed foul, and the home plate umpire spun it as a home run. It was just that close. It was just right at, just over the foul line, foul pole, and that's how it's going to stand. It's a home run and two RBIs on the very first pitch for Bryson Houchins. I thought the wind was going to blow that one just a little bit foul. That was so funny because Crawfordsville catcher Mason Foster was pointing left. He was pointing foul, and the home plate umpire spun his fingers in the air for the home run. So, and obviously, a difference of opinion on fair or foul, but the umpire's call stands. So it's a quick 2-0 lead here in the bottom of the first inning. So the hit batter turns into a disaster with the home run. First pitch is Matthew Darling, called strike. Second pitch, also a called strike, quickly behind 0-2. Contact, fly ball towards first base. Going to stay in fair territory, and it's going to be pulled down by Caden Scott with one hand. So, aside from the quick hit pitch and the home run, two back-to-back pitches. Got hit the guy, and then the next guy hit the home run. It was a 1-2-3 inning, but as it is, post 72 after one inning finds themselves down 2-0. Back with a second inning after these messages on 103.9 WIMC.
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2: 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There's a reason people say, meet you at Arnie's. Post 72, in two quick pitches, went from a pretty easy routine first inning defensively to behind two runs. So now they got to try and get some numbers up on the board. It'll be the 4, 5, and 6 hitters after a 1-2-3 first inning for Post 72. This will be Ethan Wooten, left fielder. First pitch a little up. Second pitch, contact, foul ball right back over my head. Count evens it. One, Wooten on the Legion season, 375, 12 hits, 6 singles, 5 doubles, and a home run. He and Reiser had back-to-back home runs a couple of games ago. There's a single right up the middle, so that will raise Wooten's average a little above that 375 mark. Just right into no man's land in short center field, and he will have a seat. Wooten was caught stealing last night. He's 5 successful tries. Last night, getting caught was the first time this season, Post 72. 66 successful stolen bases, 12 catches. So pretty good ratio. Throw to first by Parrish. Nothing doing, but Wooten certainly a threat to go. Caden Scott at the plate. Good contact hitter. Fouls one just to the left, right on cue. Thanks, Caden. Caden having a good last 2-3 weeks. He's hitting .458 on the Legion season. That includes 3 doubles, 8 RBIs. He's a .600 hitter with runners in scoring position, and he got a hit last night to get a run in. Next pitch is up and out. Wooten took a couple steps towards second, not going. This catcher for Danville is a big, tall mountain of a man, Cole Miller. Foul ball way right side, heading over to the Little League field, over way to our right. We had the sun to our backs at the tail end of last night's game, and now the sun is directly in my face here as we watch the field here in the second inning here at Tilton, officially, suburb of Danville, Carl Gruber Sports Complex. Throw to first, nothing doing. Scott, 1-2 count, runner at first. Wooten stays, swing and a miss. That pitch just fooled Scott. He was looking for a fastball, got a breaker on the outside corner of the plate. That's 2 strikeouts now for Parrish, and that'll bring up Caden Smith. Smith playing third base defensively today. Look at a couple of his numbers. He is hitting .217 on the Legion season. He did have a base hit last night, including his first home run of the Legion season, giving him 3 RBIs. Smith hits from the right side, swinging a black bat. Contact, one hopper to third. Only play is the first. Ground ball out, 5-3 on the putout. So one first pitch hitting, couple of Post 72 guys going after first pitches as looking at Parrish. He has been first pitch striking several guys. Wooten moves to second base, so that gives Mason Foster a chance to bring him in, but it's going to take a good solid base hit to score Wooten all the way from second base. Foster on the season has only one base hit so far. But he's an incredibly great catcher, had a phenomenal career at Western Boone, called strike on the first pitch. So a little contact, a little flare, maybe gets him on base. Wooten will be going on contact with 2 outs. Gets a good lead also, foul ball off the catcher's shin guard. May have heard that contact, that bounced right off of Cole Miller's right shin guard, and he kind of kicked it loose a little bit, so he's shaking the boogers out of that one. Still shaking. The home plate umpire walks out to the pitcher's mound to stall for a little time to give the catcher a couple of seconds. Miller says, I'm ready to go. 2 quick strikes on Foster after the foul ball. Wooten, small lead, swing and a miss, high heat. Nobody hits that high beat. That's 3 strikeouts already now for Liam Parrish. We're going to head to the Bottom of the second inning, post 72, trails Danville by a score of 2-0. We invite you to come back after these messages on 103.9 WIMC.
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2: 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They are also have also got veterans included in their extended family. They also know a little bit about this Post 72 coaching staff. Pat and Jan are aunt and uncles to Post 72 coach Kyle Proctor, assistant manager and team Dr. Bree Proctor, and assistant coach Camden Proctor. Pat and Jan Fay have always supported the Legion cause. 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

0: fielder for Danville, 15-7 on the year. We're going to see more of them. We had a regular season game scheduled, which was rained out. The second regular season game, as they always play a home and home, had to be canceled because the Illinois State playoffs start a week early, so they will not be able to play that second game, which was scheduled as a home game at North Montgomery. But we will see Danville next weekend in Crawfordsville at North Montgomery as part of the North, part of the Post 72 Invitational. First pitch on Wilson is a called strike. He squares up, tries to bunt, and bunts it foul on the second pitch, so he falls quickly behind 0-2. Glad to have you along. Sun coming right in on my face, but it's not nearly as hot as it's been the last few days. Swing and a miss. Wow, that breaking ball was just a bender for Reiser, and that's two strikeouts in a row here in the bottom of the second for Danville Post 210. We'll bring up the number 8 hitter, Ben Johnson. He's the designated hitter. He's hitting for the pitcher, Liam Parrish. Danville had a couple of cruising wins. Called strike, another breaking ball yesterday. Take a quick look here from scores. Danville beat Rantoul 10-0, and then they beat the Triple Crown All-Stars by a score of 18-1. There's a line drive over the outstretched glove of Brown into left field, and on the second pitch, Johnson sees he strokes a single to left, so he'll be on first base. This is kind of a rerun of the first inning. Two quick outs, and then a guy gets on base. That'll bring up number 9 hitter, Marvin Davis. Let's hope that and he's just a little guy, so let's hope he doesn't have home run power. Davis defensively in right field. He's about half the size of some of these other great big dudes. Pitch up in the strike zone. He's also got a lot smaller strike zone. It's from the right side. Where's number 3? White helmet. Taps it on the top. Next pitch to Reiser outside. A little tougher sometimes when you throw these guys with little strike zones. Got to be a little bit more accurate than when you've got a big old strike zone for these big old football size guys. 2-0 count. Breaker catches the outside corner for a strike. Two balls and a strike on Davis. The number 9 hitter here, as we said, for Danville. Leading Post 72, 2-0, bottom of the second inning. As we merrily go along on a wonderful July 4th, start of the day, glad to have you along. Curveball, ground ball, this goes right back to Reiser, and he's just going to run over and do the one unassisted. Good. We'll, if it was Major League Baseball, that would get him hit when he comes up the next time, but that probably won't happen here. But that ends the bottom of the second inning. A couple strikeouts and a single, one run stranded, as it's 2-0 going to the third inning. Come on back after these messages on 103.9 WIMC.
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0: 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Keaton Brown leads things off here, top of the third inning, Post 72 down by a pair. Keaton, the Wabash College-bound North Montgomery graduate, had a great North Montgomery senior campaign. Fouled the first pitch back against the fence. Swing and a miss. Took a big cut at that one. Got just underneath it. Brown on the season hitting 226 for the Legion. Has struggled a little bit here the last few games. 8 runs scored.

0: Nine RBIs. Foul tip. Catcher hangs on to it. Three pitches, three strikes, three in and out. So that's three strikeouts in the last four batters faced for Liam Parrish, and that also gives him now four strikeouts for the game. As Dylan Heaton comes to the plate, Heaton, Clinton Central grad, also heading to Wabash College, playing right field defensively. Pitch inside, almost gets him on the instep, gets out of the way, ball one. Dylan hitting 256 on the Legion season, 11 hits, 10 of those are singles. He's got a triple, 8 RBIs, 10 runs scored, 4 stolen bases if he can get on base. Next pitch, misses, low also. Heaton, a good contact hitter. Seen him in some spots as he's also a 200 hitter with runners in scoring position. Nobody in scoring position right now. Post 72, a 262 hitting team. Foul tip. Again, staying real low with these pitches is Parrish. Heaton got just a little bit of it, and he fouls that one off himself, off his own leg. So the count off after a couple of foul balls evens out at 2 balls and 2 strikes. Post 72, 16-3 on the season, looking to get back on the winning track after a loss last night. They've got to win this one. If they don't win this one, chances are almost nil to make it to tomorrow's single elimination tournament. So this is a biggie, and it's against a good team, and it's against a rivalry team. So this should be an interesting next 3 or 4 innings. Pitch misses outside. Heaton fouls the next one away. He is by far and away the longest extended hitter of this first go through of the roster. Seventh pitch of the at bat is coming to the left hander. Contact off his foot again. He's got to walk that one off just a little bit. That's three foul balls out of the last four. Four foul balls in the last five pitches for Heaton, and almost all of them have come just about off the plate, kind of off of him. So the eighth pitch of the at-bat is coming. Looking to get something started here in the third inning for Post 72. Parrish winds, fires, called strike three, breaker right on the corner, just like Aiden Ambry's cruise pitch. Boy, that was a really, really good setup pitch and coming in with a 3-2 count. So that's a backwards K. That's a second backwards K for Parrish. That gives him 1, 2, 3, 4. That's 5 strikeouts out of the first 9 guys he has faced. So it's to the second time through the batting order now for Post 72, and that will be Aiden Ambry's cruise. That backwards K victim to lead off the first inning. Pitch way inside. That may have gotten him. Yep, home plate umpire says it grazed him. Grazed him on the left arm. So the HBP puts Ambry's cruise on with 2 outs. My guess is that he will get a green light to go instantly, but that's going to bring Brent Hart, the Danville coach, out immediately to have a chat with his infield and with his pitcher, as well as Parrish has thrown. A little interesting then, with a 2-run lead, that they would use a valuable coach's visit to the mound with 2 outs here in this situation. But that's what Coach Hart has done. He brought the whole infield in. They went through, and you could tell he was not talking to Parrish, the pitcher. He was instructing guys, you know, defensively. And so I'm sure that the book is well known on Ambry's cruise. He is a goer. He will more than likely try and steal a base here in the pitcher too. So the scenario is what are we going to do? Are we going to throw him out? Are we going to get the infield? You know, looking for contact. This is Gooch, who is a good contact hitter, flied out to left field his first time up, as he just kind of had to make contact on a 2-strike pitch. Cruz, long lead, first pitch was a toss over to first, and that comes into Gooch, and that's a high and away. Ball one on Gooch. Throw again to first base. Cruz dives back. Everybody gets set. Cruz Extra step, not going. Contact, fly out towards center, and it's going to be caught. It's going to hang up in the air just a little bit, and DuBois was out there and able to pull it down before it got away from him. So that's four up and three outs for Post 72. The HBP, the only guy that makes it on base, no runs, no hits, no errors, one runner left on base. Heading to the bottom of the third inning, Post 72 trails 2-0 to Danville. Back after these messages on 103.9 WIMC.
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0: 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They are on Facebook, Instagram, YouTube, and TikTok. Let your friends and family know. Watch Post 72 no matter where the game may be. Heading to the bottom of the third inning. Post 72 down by two. Big breaking ball back to the top of the order for Danville. This is Easton Barney. Fouled out to Foster to lead things off in the first inning for Danville. Called strike. Second pitch, slow ground ball, picked up at third, throw over, in time, no problems at all. Nice defensive effort by Caden Smith of Post 72. Came up into the infield grass, scooped it up, quickly throws over to first. Scott with a nice stretch, also makes for the out. So it's 5-3 on the putout after just a couple of quick pitches, and that'll bring up Cruz DuBois for Danville, Post 210. Barney and DuBois both made outs to get two quick outs in the first inning for Danville, but then it was in back-to-back pitches. It was a hit batter and a home run that got Danville that two-run lead that they enjoy here in the bottom of the third inning. DuBois grounded out to Ambrose Cruz at second base. Reiser gets a different baseball, asks for a different one, gets one. Curveball is a little bit low. 2-0 the count on DuBois. Inside, that hit him. So the second hit batter by Reiser. He gets DuBois on the left arm. They'll send him down to first base. And that'll bring up Cole Miller, the catcher. Miller was hit by a pitch his first time up. Pitch grazed him just literally on the very top of his batting helmet. He bent down to get away from the pitch, and it just grazed the top of the helmet. But he got on base, and he scored in front of Bryson Houchin's home run. One on, one out, Danville, bottom three. Foul ball right into the fence in front of me for Houchin's. Only the second pitch Houchin's has seen. He was hit on the first pitch that he saw, foul ball. Over to the right side. Home plate umpire will take a couple seconds to walk over and get it. As we said, not a lot of room behind home plate here at the complex. It's only about 20 feet or so from me on the platform behind the fence to home plate. Miller, runner goes. Contact hit the ball right where the shortstop was. Brown went to cover second base, and the ground ball went right where he would have been standing. Boy, great piece of hit-and-run action there for Post 210. Miller comes up with a single. He's at first, right through the shortstop spot, and that allows DuBois, who was breaking, was thinking about a steal attempt, that allows him to easily make it to third base. So runners on the corners now for Danville, leading by two, and that brings up Bryson Houchin's, who hit the long ball. Again, one of those you cover games long enough, you eventually see everything. And on Houchin's home run, Post 72's catcher was pointing foul on the home plate umpire pointed fair, gave him the home run. Curveball breaks in for a strike, a little up outside part of the plate. Waiting to see if Miller will check that. That's Hart that checked. Hart comes in to courtesy run. He goes, pitch down. Foster had it handcuff him, and there was no opportunity for even a throw. So it's a stolen base for the courtesy runner, Hart. So we should note that Hart was the guy that scored that run. Big swing and a miss. Foul tip. Boy, that was a home run swing by Houchins. Foster hangs onto it. So it was Miller got hit. Hart runs for him. Hart scores in front of Houchins on the home run. Miller singles. Hart in for run for him again. Now timeout asked for by Houchins. We've got one out. Two on for Danville here in the bottom of the third inning. At home, playing against Post 72, this is pool play in the Danville Invitational. Next pitch down, bounces in front of the plate. Foster with a nice job of stopping it. Count evens out at 2 balls and 2 strikes. This is Danville's third pool play game, second for Post 72. Outside, check swing. They're not even going to appeal it. That count will move to 3-2. Houchins had a thought about it, but he managed to pull the bat back, and he's got a full count. Payoff pitch for everybody. Riser to the belt. Not looking at the runners. Fastball comes right in. Here we go again, right down the line. Now this one's obviously foul and goes over the fence. Say, everybody was kind of gearing up for, are we going to do this again? Wooten this time, though, was at the foul pole, and he took another couple steps into foul territory at the 305 sign, and the ball blew over his head well into foul territory. Seventh pitch coming for Houchins. Timeout asked for here by Foster. Maybe rearranging a sign. Seventh pitch, as we said, 3-2 count coming up here to Houchins. One out, two on. Payoff pitch coming. Curveball just a little up. Ball four. So Houchins, home run and a walk, loads the bases. For Danville, this will bring up Matthew Darling. Darling popped out to first base. This calls for a Post 72 conference at the mound. No coaches, just the infielders. And since they're at the mound, side will bring the pitcher and catcher in involved with that too. Mason Foster comes out, takes his helmet off, gets a little breath of wind on his face from the helmet off, and everything's all set. Post 72 will bring the infield up on the edge of the grass. They would love to get this. Now I check that the corners are on the grass. The middle infield is at double play depth. Next pitch, or first pitch to Darling, is just outside. Riser works fast. Now back to the full windup with the bases full. Foul ball right back at me. Hits off of a big pipe and bounds almost all the way out to first base. Count evens at 1-1. Darling hits from the right side. Swinging a blackish bat. Outside corner, strike two. Good place for that. Good pitch right on the outside corner, impossible to hit unless you are looking for that pitch in that spot. 1-2 now for Darling. Big pitch here for Riser in Post 72. Contact line drive, this two, and a double play. Ambrose Cruz just in the right spot, so it's going to be a line out to four for the double for the first out. Miller off base too far, 4-6 on the DP, and just like that, Post 72 goes from a major threat to a major get out of it. So no runs and a single hit, but the bases were loaded at one point in time, no errors. Two guys left on base. We head to the fourth inning, and our score is 2-0 Danville over Post 72. Come on back after these messages on 103.9 WIMC.
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0: 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Byron Cox Post 72, are you a veteran? Do you need a place to call home, especially on this July 4th holiday, the 250th birthday of the Declaration of Independence being signed? 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Don't forget to check out the Veterans Park, gorgeous place. View the helicopter tanks and more while honoring the veterans that fought for all of us, especially honoring them on this July 4 holiday. With veteran services available, join the American Legion right here in Crawfordsville. Top of four, Post 72 down by a pair on a home run. Aiden Reiser takes a first pitch in the inside corner called strike. Liam Parrish has sailed through the lineup the first time through. Five strikeouts to go with it. Reiser fouls this next pitch down the left side, stops in front of the Danville dugout on the third base side. Two quick strikes on Reiser. Next pitch outside, misses. Good waste pitch out there. One ball, two strikes. Reiser, McCutcheon guy, Huntington University. Next pitch too high. Count evens at 2-2. Again, didn't throw at all for Huntington this year, so I'm not privy to their plans. I don't know if they're going to use him in a pitching role or not. Next pitch misses up, so an 0-2 has turned into a full count, 3-2. Reiser, as we said, was the ace of the staff for Post 72 last summer and was a solid member of the pitching rotation for McCutcheon. Payoff pitch coming. Here's a long fly to left center field. It's over the head of the center fielder. Reiser's going to stop at two. Stand-up double. Big blast for Reiser. Fence is a little short here at Danville. 295 to right field, 305 to left. Courtesy runner coming in for Post 72. That is Aiden Chiodo in courtesy running for the pitcher. Chiodo put him down in the fourth inning. So a leadoff double for Reiser. That is his second double overall, but that is his fifth extra base hit for Post 72. Coach Hart back out again to chat with his guys, shot some defensive instructions. He may not have gotten far enough out for them to. Well, they almost always charge a conference, though. That's two conferences out of three allowed. And this will bring up Ethan Wooten. Wooten singled in the second to lead things off, but that's as far as he got. Called strike to Wooten. Wooten on the season, hitting a little over 200 with runners in scoring position, an opportunity to get Post 72 on the board as they trail 2-0. Fastball. Right on the outside corner, called strike. So Wooten falls behind 0-2. Reiser fell behind 0-2, worked it back to 3-2, and then hit a double. So we'll see if Wooten can do the same. Next pitch, breaking ball, breaks inside. It's going to stay in play, but it's a long run, and it's going to eventually be caught. What a ball hung up in the air a lot farther than I thought. Wilson able to run a long ways over from left field, almost to the foul line. He'll pull it down for out number one. So Wooten is retired. That'll bring up Caden Scott. Scott took a big swing on a third strike pitch to go down. One of five K victims in the first nine batters for Post 72. But there hasn't been one in the last couple minutes. Scott jumps out of the way of that pitch. Would have left a little mark on his right thigh. Fastball came in pretty hard. Foul ball. moves a couple of post 72 guys in their Betsy Ross uniforms on this July 4 holiday. Red and white stripes on the sleeves, all white uniforms, blue trim. 0-2, 1-1, excuse me, for Scott. Foul tip. He'll fall behind, one ball and two strikes. So all three of the first three hitters for post 72 here in the fourth inning have gotten to a dangerous spot, either 0-2 or 1-2 in the count. Reiser did get on base. Pitch up on the right under Scott's nose. And the count leaving at two balls and two strikes. Caden Scott, as we said, hitting 458. Really good contact here. Been really hot here the last couple weeks. Foul ball. Boy, he sees the ball really, really well. But he gets underneath that one just a little bit. Fouls it left off the into the fence. Again, not a lot of space. Just as quick for the home plate umpire to take a few steps off to his left and pick the ball up after it bounces off the screening right here in front of me. Next pitch, high ball, count goes full. Seventh pitch of this at bat coming for Caden Scott. Parrish hasn't walked anybody. Five strikeouts, couple of hits. Just misses. Boy, Parrish wanted that. He thought he had it. And that'll be a base on balls. We were just saying that's the first walk issued. Scott had a strikeout to his charter. This will bring up Caden Smith. Smith grounded out to third base on a really nice defensive play by Matthew Darling coming in the second inning. Runner on first and second now for post 72. Looking to do, oop, throw. Boy, if that throw had been to the shortstop side of the base, we would have had an out. Chioda was caught leaning the wrong way and then scampering back to second. The throw, however, went to the second base side of the field, and there was just no chance to get a tag on. Caden Smith, first pitch, misses inside. So we got here, top of the fourth inning, for the first time today. Post 72's got two runners on base at the same time. Runner on second, runner on first. Ground ball to short. See what this goes. 6-4-3, double play. So that gets post 72 out of that GIDP. So both teams now have turned a double play to get out of a little bit of a mess. So for Crawfordsville, the leadoff double was wasted, and they finished no runs. That one hit is all that's left, and one runner left on base. We're halfway through this ballgame, folks. 2-0 Danville leads post 72. 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
0: 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Lots of activity going down at the park, and I know there's fireworks, and we'll mention that again just a little bit later. City of Crawfordsville for their sponsorship. Do you love small city living? There'll be a variety of food and shopping options. Do you love a caring community where people know your name? City of Crawfordsville, striving to be the best small city west of Indianapolis. A proud sponsor of Post 72. They will be helping out with sponsorship duties next week for the Invitational. That starts next Thursday. All games being played at North Montgomery, both on the varsity and junior varsity facilities. Lots of ball games being played through the course of the weekend. Game pool play games on Thursday, Fridays, and then championship action, and the tournament sets up into Saturday and Sunday. This is Pedro Rangel. First pitch ball, second pitch fouled off to the right side. try and get a quick look here. Post 72's schedule. I know they play. We'll find it here in a minute. Too many pieces of paper floating around. Next is a ground ball right back over to Reiser. Reiser will toss the ball over to Scott at first base this time, though, and it'll be a 1-3 put out. All right, let's see if I can find that schedule. It's not there. It's not there. It's not there. Just bear with me, folks. It's not very far away, but it's just far enough away. At the plate, Xander Wilson, strikeout victim. Here we go. First pitch is a called strike. Next pitch, called strike two. Falls behind 0-2. On Thursday, Post 72 will be playing two games. They'll be playing Speedway at 10 a.m. as we got a strikeout here. And then they will be playing Lexington, Kentucky. New team in the Invitational. That game will be at 5:30. You'll hear both those games right here on 103.9 WIMC. Wilson strikes out for the second time. And that is a total now of three strikeouts for Reiser. Two outs here in the bottom of the fourth inning. Ben Johnson next up. He's singled. First pitch called strike. Danville has gotten two quick outs a couple different times and has come back to make some noise. In the first inning, they got a home run. Score the only runs of the ball game with two outs. This guy Johnson singled in the second, and then with two outs, the guy got on base and took a double play to get out of that inning. Breaking ball strike. Whoa, nice bender by Reiser. Man, when you sit this close behind the plate, just off the umpire, man, you see that ball just, it breaks about a foot from the one side of the plate to the other. Contact. Foul ball, left side on Johnson, just trying to make contact on as Reiser throws breaking ball after breaking ball after breaking ball. I think I heard Coach Proctor say after almost all of his four save opportunities, he threw like 95% curveballs. This one, though, is a fastball right on the inside corner, strike three, and that ends things. So two Ks for Reiser. It's 1-2-3 for Danville here in the bottom of the fourth. We are heading to the top of the fifth inning. Come on back. We're more baseball action after these messages on 103.9 WIMC.
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0: 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Top of the fifth inning. Post 72 is still looking for a run. This is Mason Foster. Lead things off. Foul ball right back in front of me. And then on the next pitch, just a lazy line drive out to short. And that will be one quick out. Barney had to take about one step to his right. It's a little floater that got out to him. Foster's now 0-2. And this will bring up Keaton Brown. Brown, a strikeout victim in the second inning as we sit here in the bottom of the fifth. I'm sorry, in the third inning. Swing and a miss by Brown. Liam Parrish on the mound for Danville. He has just thrown well from the first pitch to the last. Ooh, that pitch just up in the strike zone. Brown didn't care much for that. But it's a called strike, and he is behind 0-2. Brown struck out on three pitches his last trip up, facing an 0-2 count right now. This pitch way too high. Ball one. Four more baseball games here at Danville through the course of today. Unfortunately, we will not be able to bring you Post 72's next ball game. They are scheduled to play at 3:45 Eastern Time against the Triple Crown All-Stars. Timeout call for, asked for by Brown. 2-2, that second pitch was also a little bit too high. Just an awful lot of 4th of July activities going on, and we only have got so much equipment to get to the remotes. And a called strike. Nope, it's a check swing strike for Brown. So a couple of Ks for Keaton Brown, and that is now 6 strikeouts registered by Liam Parrish. As we said, we will not be able to bring you the Post 72 game this afternoon because we're just out of equipment. We got the equipment I'm using right now has to go to one of the remotes for July 4 activity, and be bringing you data and some of the stuff going on as the city, the county, and the nation celebrates the 250th anniversary of our Declaration of Independence. First pitch to Heaton. Missed just a little bit. Second pitch, he fouls off to the left side. An 8-pitch strikeout victim, which featured 4 foul balls for Heaton his last trip up. As we mentioned, he fouled one off just a moment ago, so he is the foul ball master here. Every pitch he has seen that's been a strike, he has fouled off, except for the called third strike that sat him down in the third inning. Breaking ball, foul tip. Off the plate, off of him. Count evens up at 2-2. So that's 6 foul balls now hit by Dylan Heaton. Making contact, just can't get it into the field of play. Next pitch, just down, just in, just missed. Count goes full. This is where Heaton was at last time. Then fouled a couple of them off and struck out on the 8th pitch. Pitch number 6 coming here from Parrish. Contacts, line drive. Ooh, that's in the gap. There's nobody there. Center fielder is playing way, way towards center field. For a left-hand hitting pitch guy, that was way too far to center field. So I thought he was going to have a beat on him. Man, he had no chance at all, and Heaton will pull into second base with a stand-up double. Nice job by Heaton. That is his first double of the season. That is his second extra base hit overall, and he stands at second base with a chance or an opportunity to see if he can get home and score Post 72's first run. And this is going to bring Coach Hart back out. He evidently did not get tagged with a conference that last trip out. And of course, the Legion rules are a little bit different. You get more visits. In high school, it's third visit, you're gone. Legion ball, it's only cumulative after a little while. So Coach Hart's back to the bench. Aiden Ambry's crew is up. First pitch just at the letters, called strike. Ambry's crew's hit by a pitch, his last trip to the plate, backwards K in the first. Parrish works, pitch way outside. Nice job defensively by Cole Miller behind the plate to keep it from going to the backstop. Count evens at 1-1. Heaton at second with 2 outs. Post 72 still looking to get on the scoreboard. Swing and a miss. Boy, just threw that one right by him. That was an absolute heater coming in. So Ambry's Cruz is behind in the count. 1-2. Looking to make contact here if you can. Pitch coming. Breaker upstairs. Out. Or out of the strike zone. 2-2. Liam Parrish on the mound. Looks at second. Looks home. Here it comes. Pitch outside. Ambry's Cruz doesn't bite. And the count goes full. 57 pitches for Parrish coming into this fifth inning. He's certainly at a nice even pace for a 15-pitch average to get to the end of the game. Throw to second, not in time. Heaton's back safely. And this is also pool play. which means we will only play for 2 hours. We have played just 2 minutes shy of an hour right now, so we are sailing right along. We should be able to get a seven-inning game in as Ambrose Cruz takes the next pitch, just more than a little up and out, and he will draw a walk. So Post 72 has two guys on base again. They had two guys on base in the fourth with one out, and a ground into double play ended the threat. Now there's two outs. So now Sam Gooch, who is due after two flyouts, call on the inside corner for a strike. Gooch, a 364 hitter with runners in scoring position. He's the guy you want on. Boy, that was a good pitch, just on the outside corner by Parrish. That's the way I talk about that a lot. If you get a pitch on the outside corner and you're not looking for that, that's just an impossible pitch to hit. Well, now Gooch has got to protect the plate on 0-2. Pitch way outside. Same situation in the first inning. Gooch had to kind of try and defend the plate a little bit. Just made soft contact with an easy fly ball to left field. 1-2. Swing and a miss. Breaker just fooled Gooch, and that's a K to end things. So Post 72 leaves a couple guys on base. No runs. There was one hit, the double by Heaton. Two guys are stranded, no errors. So we head to the bottom of the fifth inning. Score still 2-0. Danville leads Post 72. 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
0: 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This is Marvin Davis, the number 9 hitter for Danville. Grounded out to Reiser, his first trip to the plate. First pitch is a ball. Second pitch is fouled out of play to the right side. Reiser still on the mound. Foul ball right off the top of the railing and the fence right in front of me. Just making sure it doesn't trickle up over the top of the fencing and fall down here in the middle of my elaborate setup. Foul tip off of Foster, off of his glove. Home plate umpire will take a couple steps out to throw a baseball out to Reiser to give Foster a couple extra seconds to recover from the foul tip. 1-2 on Davis. Bottom of 5, 2-0 our score. Danville leads. Reiser works quickly, fires. Call strike 3. Got it on the corner. That is 3 strikeouts in a row now for Aiden Reiser. 2 of them backwards. So that's 3, 4. That's 5 total strikeouts so far now for the Post 72 right-hander. This will bring up the top of the batting order for Danville. Easton Barney, 0-2. Fouled out to Foster behind the plate. Ground ball to third. Next trip up. First pitch just a miss. Ball 1. Barney defensively at shortstop today for Danville. Ground ball, left side, foul. Coach Hart points fair. I think he's probably still wondering if he got away with one on that home run call. That'll be a question for everybody. There is no camera angle straight down that line. Home plate umpire said it was over the inside edge of the foul pole, and it was called a home run. Called strike on the next pitch to Barney. He falls behind 1-2. Two pitches for Aiden Reiser that he'd like to have back. Otherwise, we'd have a scoreless ball game. Contact, late swing, push the ball to the right side. And coming up, nice defensive play is Caden Scott at first base for post 72. Field it clean, moves over, steps on first base for the out. Nice 3-U there for Scott. Ends the 3 strikeout string. And that'll bring up Du Bois. Cruz Du Bois grounded out to second. Got hit by a pitch. His next trip up, ground ball, first pitch. Ambrose Cruz fields it on two hops, quick throw over, and we've got a very fast 1-2-3 inning. 3-up, 3-down for Danville. We're heading to the sixth inning. You come back after these messages, please, on 103.9 WIMC.
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0: Going completely off kilter on the what we get for readers, as we remind you that the Barefoot Burger is open today. Jim Petrosky, late addition to our sponsorship list for Legion Baseball. Glad to have Jim and the guys and gals at Barefoot Burger along. Is your stomach rumbling? Concession food, maybe you need just another thing, but go to that. Great hamburgers, great food. Visit the Barefoot Burger after the game. And that's the point for today, folks. On just July 4th, they are open for business. And Jim wanted me to remind everybody that they will be open for snacks, for bar food, and the bar will be open after fireworks tonight. So stop on by the Barefoot Burger. They are at 127 South Green Street in downtown Crawfordsville. Say hi to everybody. Special thanks to them and everyone for our sponsorship action again today. This is our only game on WIMC for Post 72 because of 4th of July commitments on the radio station, mostly with equipment. It is going to be a one-game day. Post 72 will be playing in 3 or 4 hours at 3:45 Eastern Time against the Triple Crown All-Stars. As we see, we've got a new pitcher for Danville. Looking out here, getting to turn around on me. That's number 11. This is Ryan Edwards. So he will come in the sixth inning. Liam Parrish did just a phenomenal job keeping Post 72 completely off the scoreboard. Allowed only 3 hits. Struck out 1, 2, 3, 4, 5, 6. Struck out 7 Ks. As we said, no runs allowed. So it'll be Reiser to try and get the goose egg off the scoreboard for Post 72. First pitch strike. Second pitch just a little looper out to second. Going to not clear the infield. And it'll be an easy catch out there for Rangel. So Reiser, who doubled and was stranded on second base, his last trip to the plate. Doesn't make it to first base this trip up. One out here in the sixth inning. This will bring up Ethan Wooten. Wooten singled, stranded in the second inning. Post 72's only had a couple of guys on base two different times. Wooten foul ball back into the screen. Short screen behind home plate. Bounces right back to the umpire and the catcher. Somebody reaches back, picks it up. Wooten swings from the right side. Foul ball right off his foot. He's got to walk this one off. Foul ball called. Home plate umpire had it right off the bat. Wooten going to need a few steps. The home plate umpire will look for his broom so that he can waste a little time brooming off home plate. Now he can't find his broom, so that's going to waste a little more time. So now he's got to wonder where the broom's at, so he just kicks the dirt off a home plate. So I know the stall routine worked even better without the broom. Wooten won a strike two count after the foul ball. Next pitch misses outside. Count goes to 1-2. Wooten 1-for-2 on the day, as we said, single, flyed out. In that 300 range, 375, coming into yesterday's game. Game that was lost by post 72, 10-4 to Rock Island. Next pitch misses outside. Rock Island 1-2 yesterday, defeating Crawfordsville and Princeton. Next pitch down low and outside. Yesterday in pool play, Danville 1-2, Terre Haute 1-2, and Rock Island 1-2, punching all three of their tickets for the last playoff day tomorrow, which means that post 72, whoa, there's a foul ball that scatters Danville players sitting outside the dugout. Count remains full. Seventh pitch coming here for Wooten. Coming. Ground ball. Going to be handled by the shortstop. Pick up throw. Not a good throw. Good scoop at first base. Nice job by Bryson Houchins to pick that one up out of the dirt. And that will turn into a 6-3. Put the star by the 3 instead of by the 6. It wasn't the best of throws. But that is two outs registered now for post 72 here in the 6th inning of play, trailing to Danville by score 2-0. This will bring up Caden Scott. Scott struck out in the 2nd, walked on a long at-bat, 7 pitches in the 4th, but got, he was part of the double play that ended that at-bat. Called strike on Scott. He had a question for the umpire, got his answer. Next pitch, foul ball straight back. Fastball right down the middle. As we've got, as we said, Ryan Edwards on the mound in relief for Danville here in the 6th inning. 0-2 count. Fly ball, contact left side, not going to be any problems. Ambling over there to pick it up is Wilson in left field, and that ends things. A 1-2-3 inning for post 72 here in the 6th. No runs, no hits, no errors, nobody left on base. 2-0 as we head to the bottom of 6. We'll be back with more after these messages on 103.9 WIMC.
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0: 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Leads things off, bottom of the 6th inning here for Danville, leading 2-0 over Crawfordsville here in the bottom of 6, as we said. Miller hit by a pitch. Courtesy runner came in for him and scored. Single, courtesy runner came in for him, stole a base, but was involved in the double play that ended the Danville at-bat in the 3rd inning. Second pitch misses just a little bit. One and one the count. Reiser continues to work and pound the corner with a curveball. Next pitch misses just a tad bit more outside. Two balls and a strike. On Miller. Foul ball right side. Is it going to stay in play? Heaton with a long run. It's going to drift over the fence. Ambrose Cruz late to the party, also running clear over from second base. Make sure that there's no play. Foul ball evens the count. Two balls and two strikes. Ambrose Cruz got to run all the way back to second base. Defensively, he's all set. Heaton ready in right field. 2-2 count coming up. Breaking ball right off the fist. Miller had that ball literally come off the bat about an inch above his hands. But he fouls it away and stays alive to fight one more pitch. Sixth pitch of the at-bat coming. 2-2 count. Reiser. Tall working right-hander. Fastball. Contact right side. Flies out to right center. And not able to come up with it. It falls just past the reach of Gooch. Thought Gooch might have had a bead on it. He went to dive for it and then just didn't get to it. Not sure from this angle just how close he was to the fence. It may have been a little bit in play with that, but that's going to be a two-base hit for Miller. That's his third at on base of the day. That will bring Hart into courtesy run again. And he stands at second base. This will bring up Bryson Houchins. Two-run home run, the only scoring for either team today. Miller hit by a pitch, and on the very next pitch, Houchins hits the home run. So two pitches by Reiser, and that is all that is between him and a scoreless six innings of work. Reiser fakes a throw back to second. Hart, the courtesy runner, back plenty of time. Next, we're ready to go. Curveball stays high. One ball count. And again, Reiser looks back towards second base. Hart quickly back. All set, ready to go. Right-hander on right-hander. Pitch just misses outside. Ball two. 2-0. Runner moves away from second. Reiser, one look back. Comes forward. Curveball, nice pitch for a strike. 2-1 on the breaking ball. Reiser, predominantly throwing off-speed and breaking balls today. Another breaking ball. This one's right up the middle for a single. Is Hart going to head for the plate? Yeah, here comes a throw. It's going to be cut off. And a throw to second will get the out as giving up himself. It's Houchins to guarantee that the run scores. So it's a single for Houchins, and he is thrown out, technically 7-2-6. That gets the out, but that RBI does score a big insurance run as Hart crosses the plate for the second time today. That makes it a 3-0 ball game, and that brings up Matthew Darling for Danville. Danville is on their second pitcher, so Post 72 is going to have to try and get to this relief guy after they were unable to touch Liam Parrish in five innings of work. Next pitch misses also. Ball two. Reiser, 61 pitches coming into this sixth inning of play. So plenty of gas in the tank, plenty of pitches left. But Post 72 is running out of time. They've only got one swing of the bat or one at bat left in the seventh inning. Plenty of time in pool play, so we're not worried about that end of it. Breaking ball called strike on 3-0. Darling taken all the way. He hit into the double play that ended the third inning at bat for Danville. Flied out. It was a ground ball to Brown. Throw off the base. Safe. Beanie 6. It has just not been the best of days for Post 72 defensively. A couple of misplayed balls in the outfield, maybe got into the lights, a couple of throwing errors. Have certainly extended at bats and have added to runs. A hit batter, you know, put a guy on base for the home run. A couple of those and more turned into the nine runs that Rock Island scored in two at bats last night to win 10-4. So this will bring Pedro Rangel 0 for 2, first pitch strike.

0: here for Danville. That's Wrigley Hart. Got a hunch he's related to the coach, spelled the same last name. Wilson had struck out twice, so Hart gets a swing this time. He shows bunt, bunts the ball foul back up over us. Two on, one out, one in here in the sixth inning for Danville, playing on their home field, post 210. It's at Carl Gruber's, the Carl Gruber Sports Complex here in Tilton, suburb of Danville, Illinois. Runners lead. Riser works. Curveball outside corner. Called strike. And Wilson is, Hart is behind 0-2. Wilson struck out on three pitches, back-to-back trips to the plate. And now it's 0-2 here on Hart. Riser fakes a throw to second. Back to his belt, on the mound, ready, set, pitch. Just misses outside. Good waste pitch on the 0-2. Count goes to 1-2. 2-1-1 out here for Danville. As we said, bottom of six, three-run lead over post 72. They have got their ticket punched to tomorrow. Swing and a miss, strike three. So Hart joins Wilson in the swinging strikeout column. That's three of the six total Ks for Aiden Riser. Two outs now in the sixth inning. It'll bring up Ben Johnson, singled in the second, backwards K in the fourth. Again, Riser looks to second base. Darling is, Darling is nowhere close enough to be thrown out. Does get a better lead this time. Pitch coming. Up. A little out on the fastball. Ball one. Johnson hits in the eighth spot. Post 72 is going to have the bottom of the order up. 6-7-8-9 to try and get something done in the seventh inning. Curveball, strike. That breaking ball has been a strike, I'll bet, 80% of the pitches that he has thrown. 1-1 the count. To the belt. Not looking at anybody. Breaking ball, strike two. Our home plate umpire likes that breaking ball. He likes where it has been getting thrown, and he has called a ton of strikes. One ball, two strikes. Bet it's another curveball. That overthrows it. Threw a fastball down. John, nice job of keeping it in front of him was Mason Foster. Count evens at two balls and two strikes. Breaking ball, ground ball right up to short. Brown has it, scoops it to second base for the force out. A lot closer than that look. Rangel really had some speed. He was made that a really close play at second base. But as it is, that ends the at-bat for Danville. They get a run. They do it on two hits. There were two post-72 errors and two guys left on base. One chance left for the good guys. We'll come on back after these messages on 103.9 WIMC.
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0: It's July 4th. 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

0: in Crawfordsville, Charlotte Rose Campground, and many more in the surrounding counties. These are shows you do not want to miss. Darren and his crew are some of the best in the business. Looking for a show near you? Check out Foreman Blasters on Facebook. Foreman Blasters, a huge supporter of Post 72 Baseball. They love to see us hit some bombs, and they'll be lofting bombs in the air tonight. Lots and lots of fireworks celebrations all over the nation celebrating the 250th anniversary of the signing of the Declaration, or the voting on the Declaration of Independence, as I have been watching some news stuff, some History Channel stuff, but the Declaration was not actually signed on the 4th. It was voted on the 4th. So, but it was voted on, and that made it official, and that was the, as the folks have said, the best breakup letter ever written by Thomas Jefferson. Leading off is Caden Smith. Little looper out to short. Safe. Beats the wrap. Smith took a pitch and then had just a little soft liner that fell right behind second base. It was a long run for Barney to pick it up. And Smith got to first before the throw got to him. So that'll be a single for Smith, his first hit of the day. Will raise his batting average back up to about 200 for the season. This will bring up Mason Foster. Foster needs a hit. Wild pitch. Check that. It's not Foster. I was just thinking maybe a pinch hitter. It's Kyvan Hill, number 10. Here in the seventh inning. Hill hitting 263 on the season. 7 RBIs, 12 runs scored. 10 walks, good eye at the plate. First pitch was a wild pitch that allowed Smith to move to second. Second pitch catches the edge of the strike zone. Count evens at 1 ball and a strike. Number 7 hitter in the batting order, the pinch hitter, Kyvan Hill. Covington guy. Relief pitcher is Ryan Edwards. Ground ball off the base. It's going to be out Tiffy with a good throw. Out at first is registered. Runner moves to third. So Hill executes basically a sacrifice. And the 4-3 out moves Smith to third. This will bring up another pinch hitter for Post 72. This will be Chiodo, Aiden Chiodo. Here hitting in the seventh inning, hitting for Brown. Brown with 2 strikeouts. So Chiodo getting an opportunity. Chiodo hitting 300, foul tip. Only 13 at-bats, however, 4 hits, 4 RBIs. Looking to extend this last at-bat for Post 72. Called strike on the outside corner. 0-2 on Chiodo. Chiodo's done some courtesy running also for this team this summer. 7 runs scored total. Contact, little flare out to short right field. This one's going to fall. And the collision in the outfield. Chiodo should be safe at second base. Ooh, that was a great throw. Made it a lot closer than I thought. So it's going to be a single. And an RBI for Chiodo. Great place to get the dot. That will score Smith easily from third base. So Post 72 is finally on the board. 3-1 our score, top of 7. And this will bring up Dylan Heaton. Heaton has a backwards K and a double. A clutch contact hitter. Pitch inside. Clinton Central grad heading to Wabash College for his education and to play some baseball for the Little Giants. Edwards works. Contact. This is a little flare. This may fall. It does. In left field. Boy, a really nice pitch. A hit, piece of hitting on Hilton, on that Dylan Heaton as he just makes contact, goes opposite field, just lifts the ball up and gets it to fall into short left field. He's at first. Chiodo stands at third. So now for the first time, well, no, the second time today, Post 72 does have the tying run on base. They had a couple guys on once when it was a 2-0 score, but now with a run in, and here comes Coach Hart from Danville. While he is having that chat, that's going to give me an opportunity to thank Tessa Serber for her sponsorship of Post 72 Baseball with FC Tucker West Central. Tessa is conveniently located at 200 East Market Street in Crawfordsville. Whether you're searching for your first home, upgrading to your dream home, downsizing, or looking for your next investment property, Tessa is here to help every step of the way. 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Tessa Serber with FC Tucker West Central, turning houses into homes and investments into opportunities. Special thanks to Sean Holmscher back at the station, coming in early to work today. He's got a long day, though. He's got a bunch of the remotes that are coming up. I got to hustle gear back here from Danville so that some of the gear can be used for remotes from wherever all the remotes are happening today. So Sean is in for a long, long day, but at least it's air-conditioned at WIMC, WCVL, WCDQ Studios. Top of the order for Post 72 with two runners on base. Chance to tie here. Ambrys Cruz hit by a pitch, walked, backwards K on his tally sheet today. First pitch, ball one. Looks to bunt, pulls it back. Called strike. Home plate umpire said he went. Boy, that absolutely did not happen, folks. Ambrys Cruz was trying to get out of the way of the pitch. It was way inside. All right. Everybody's human. Foul ball contact by Ambrys Cruz. He falls behind. One ball and two strikes. I still say thanks to the umpires. They're putting in a long, hard day. Guy behind the plate, all that protective gear. Guys, last night, our ball game, we're wearing camouflage tops. Never seen umpires wear camouflage tops before. All right, back to action on the foul ball. Ambrys Cruz behind, 1-2 on the count. Two runners on for Post 72. Nobody going. Contact. Slow roller goes to short. Throw to first. Ambrys Cruz is going to dig that out. He beats the wrap and a run scores. No way Ambrys Cruz gets thrown out on a ground ball like that. That is way too slow. So he's got an infield single. He's got an RBI. He's at first base. But Chiodo scores. It's 3-2. Heaton moves to second. Now Post 72 has got two guys on base, and the tying run is in scoring position. Sam Gooch is up. One out here. Gooch first pitch inside corner, called strike. Gooch way overdue, 0-for-3 today. Two fly ball outs to the outfield and a strikeout. Good contact hitter. Ooh, goes after a bad pitch. Swinging strike. Ball gets away from the catcher, which allows Heaton to scamper down to third base. So the bad news is it's a swinging strike, and Gooch has an 0-2 count. Heaton, though, however, on the wild pitch slash strike, is now only 90 feet away from tying this ball game. Edwards to the belt. Ambrys Cruz holding. Foul ball back. Gooch will be protecting the plate, obviously. Gooch on the season, a .364 hitter with runners in scoring position. This is his second opportunity today with a runner in scoring position. Swing and a miss. Letter high fastball threw it right by him. And that's out number two. So Post 72 is down to their last out. But the tying run's at third. And boy, there's nobody better I'd want at the plate right now than Aiden Reiser. And he's the guy coming to the plate. He's got a double already today. Ground ball, fly ball out to the infield. Reiser, also a good guy to have. He's a .333 hitter, with runners in scoring position. And he's got one right now, two outs in the seventh inning. Foul ball. That ball would have hit me right in the chest if the fence hadn't been right there. That was right back at me. And that, folks, would have hurt. Good protective fencing. Reiser. He's ready. Edwards on the mound. He's ready. Throw to first. Ambrys Cruz nowhere near far enough off to get picked off. Ambrys Cruz doesn't represent much. I don't think he'll be running. here. You don't want to get thrown out at second base to end a potential tying opportunity. He stays. Pitch misses inside on riser. Count evens at 1-1. So a home run in the first after a hit batter and another run in the sixth for Danville. Got them their three, post 72, two runs here in the seventh inning, threatening with a tying run at third base. Here's the next pitch. Breaking ball, ground ball for Ezra Grant. It's a base hit, and we're tied. Reiser comes through with a gigantic clutch hit. Single between third and short. Everybody moves up 90 feet. Ambrose cruises to second, but the biggest number is Dylan Heaton scores, and we are tied. Going to the bottom of the seventh. So now let's see if post 72 can get one more run and get ahead. Curveball up. This is Wooten. Boy, Wooten's a guy I'd like to have up in this position as well. Wooten on the year, hitting just a little over 200 with runners in scoring position, but he's got some power and some pop. Check, swing, foul ball. He didn't want to swing at that. Kind of got the bat out there and made contact, and that fouled it away. Count evens at 1-1. But, hey, we have tied this thing up. It's 3-3 in the seventh here at Danville. Eighth guy of the inning to hit for post 72. Potential go-ahead run at second base. Wooten, next pitch. Wow, that's high. That's just high, folks, but it's called strike. 1-2. Close enough to call, I guess, and that's the way it works. 1-2. Breaking ball outside. Wooten lays off. Boy, that's a good layoff. That's a tough pitch not to swing at. It was just off the outside edge of the plate, and that evens the count at 2-2. Wooten went to 7 pitches before grounding out in the 6th inning. 2-2 is our count here. Ooh, pitch way up and inside. Count goes full. Wooten leans back from that one. Ethan Wooten, Danville product. Heading to Webster to play college baseball. Big pitch coming up right here. Breaking ball. High fly ball. Got underneath it. Not going to carry far enough, and it'll be a catch. So that will end things for post 72 here in the seventh inning, but they tie the ball game. They do it with 3 runs. They do it on 1, 2, 3, 4, 5 hits. So they had 3 hits all day and 5 hits in that inning. There were no errors, and 2 guys were left on base. So let's take a quick break here. Sean can get his last 45-second commercial played, and we'll see what Danville can do in the bottom of the seventh inning. Listen to these messages, please, on 103.9 WIMC.
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0: A special July 4 holiday greeting to everybody listening on 103.9 WIMC. Glad to have you along as the post 72 Legion baseball team has scored 3 runs in the 7th inning to tie this game up in the 7th inning. We are nowhere close to being out of time on the 2-hour pool play limit, so that will not be an issue. Danville only needs 1 run to procure their 3rd win of pool play. They won twice yesterday, both by the run rule. But again, thanks for listening. Thanks to all our sponsors. Thanks for being around. Hopefully, if you're getting ready to head to some 4th of July festivities, cookouts, campouts, whatever is going on. I know that there were church services today. held around town, certainly honoring all of those people who served our nation, those who died as those of us who have our Gold Star families. You know, my brother's, my dad's only brother killed in World War II military action. But again, welcome to everybody listening today on this great, great, great holiday, 250th anniversary of the Declaration of Independence being signed. Marvin Davis, leads off on the very first pitch. Pushes a ball. Hard chance for Brown. Not going to score that in error. I don't think he'd had a chance to get him out anyway. Deep in the six hole, but that puts the leadoff batter on base. Aiden Reiser still on the mound for post 72. 87 pitches thrown, so he's got plenty of time to get some outs here. And that's the most important thing now for Crawfordsville. Brings the leadoff hitter to the plate. This is Easton Barney. Barney has not reached base. He's 0-for-3. A couple of ground ball outs and a foul ball out. He looks to bunt, pulls the ball, the bat back, pitches outside, ball one. Davis is the whole thing. He's the story of the ball game. He's the winning run for Danville if they can push him around. Pitch outside, ball two. Reiser knows he wants to bunt, so he's trying to get into bunt at a bad pitch. Both pitches were too far outside for Barney to poke at, and he's ahead 2-0 on the count. Davis, nice lead, not extravagant. Bunt does get down, but goes foul. Again, working the outside corner of the plate is Reiser. Home plate, umpire got to go fetch the foul balls. Usually, an on-deck batter is one of the guys that goes and gets it, but Danville guys haven't done too much of that. Maybe they just don't do that here because it is a short walk back to any fence from home plate. Anyway, count 2-1. Reiser ready. Barney already showing bunt. Pitch high, tipped, foul tip is a call. Count evens at 2-2. That was a really hard pitch to bunt, as Barney had given away his intentions early, so Reiser threw the ball right up around his fists. Hard to bunt that one. And he just got a piece of it, and it's 2-2. He's still showing bunt. Oh, he got a hit. He got hit with the pitch. And he got hit in the helmet, and he's slowly getting up, and the first guy to come and talk to him was Aiden Reiser. Reiser extends a hand, and Barney gets to his feet. The good sign there is he appears to be okay. He is going to be talked to by one of the coaches for Danville. But again, as we said, certainly an unintentional thing on the 2-2. He's looking to bunt. Reiser again checking to make sure. Really classy move right there by Reiser to make sure that Barney is okay. Reiser now has got to concentrate. He's got the winning run facing him at second base. Cruz DuBois has been hit by a pitch. Curveball, wow. DuBois remembers getting hit by a pitch and watched that curveball just break right under his fist. He's also grounded out twice to Ambrose Cruz. Post 72's got to get him out. They really need to get the lead runner out. Showing bunt, bunt foul back into the screen. So it's a quick 0-2 on DuBois. Resets thing real quickly here at Danville, at Tilton, suburb of Carl Gruber Complex here, just off of IU. You literally can see I-74. You can see the complex from I-74 as you drive through the Danville area. 3-3 is our score. It's the bottom of the seventh inning. Danville has the winning run at second base. 0-2 count on this batter. Here's a bunt. Nice out to right on the front of the mound. Throws wild. Oh, they called him out. They called him out. The throw, I was pretty sure, pulled Ambrose Cruz off the bag. The umpire on the bag called him out, and they went through the right procedure. Coach Hart came in and asked the base umpire if he could double check with the home plate umpire. That's the only thing you can ask him. If the throw pulled him off the base, and the throw did pull him off the base, Coach Proctor and Park Crawfordsville, there was no There was no doubt about that. He was not on the base for that out. So now it's dangerous territory. So that's an error. And Danville's got bases loaded with nobody out here in the bottom of the seventh inning. The winning run only 90 feet away. This will bring up Cole Miller, who has made great contact, a couple of hits. Curveball misses. Second curveball is a strike. Miller was hit by a pitch. Courtesy runner scored for him. He singled. Courtesy runner stole a base. Doubled. Courtesy runner scored for him. Foul ball. Tops off the screen. Bounds into no man's land back here behind us. One ball, two strikes. So Reiser's got to get him out. It's coming down to the crunch time for Reiser. He's just got to get his line drive. It's going to be over the arm of Brown. Everybody touches the base. One, two, three. Bases are touched, and that ends the game. So it's a walk-off single for Miller, who has just punished Reiser today, pitching-wise, and that scores Marvin Davis with a winning run, who singled to lead things off in the bottom of the seventh inning. It is one run. It is two hits. There was an error plus the hit batter. Three runners officially left on base. So our final score again here is in walk-off fashion. It'll be Danville winning over Post 72, 4-3. One last sponsor to run through here. That's Family and Friends Funeral Home. 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That also reminds me, on a personal note, to extend condolences to the family of Whitey Reth. My story finally ran in the Journal Review yesterday on the memorial of Whitey's life. I know I had a really good conversation with his son Mike, both for the story and after the story ran yesterday. So, excuse me, our condolences to the Reth family on the loss of a Montgomery County icon, Alamo's only 1,000-point score. And then also personal and deep condolences to the Chuck Kristen family. Chuck passed away last week after a long battle with health issues, plus 80. You know, that day is here for all of us, and Chuck's day finally came. Funeral on Tuesday. We extend our best wishes to Chuck, to his wife Teresa, to Tony, all the rest of the family, as they deal with that loss as well. Chuck, the very first basketball coach at North Montgomery, longtime athletic director for the Chargers, and certainly an icon in the community. We mourn his passing and wish his family thoughts and prayers, and wish both of those athletic standouts in our community Godspeed on their journeys to and into heaven. With that, we wrap things up here. This is the end of baseball broadcasting today. Because of the 4th of July holiday, there are a lot of other things going on. So let's quick run down the finals. As Post 72 drops a 4-3 decision to Danville on a walk-off hit in the bottom of the seventh inning, Post 72 gets three runs all in the seventh inning. They finish the game with those three runs. They finish with a total of eight hits. There were no Danville errors. One, two, three, five, seven runners left on base for Post 72. Aiden Reiser takes the loss, going the entire distance pitching-wise for Post 72. Ryan Edwards picks up the win on the mound for Danville, coming in to pitch the sixth and the seventh innings. As we also note, then Danville finishes with four runs, two in the first on a home run, a run in the sixth, and a run in the seventh, as Cole Miller, just the absolute dagger in the heart to Post 72 today as the catcher hit by a pitch. Curtis Runner scored for him in the second. He singled. Curtis Runner ran for him in the third. Doubled in the sixth. Curtis Runner scored for him. And then he drove in the game-winning run with a single in the bottom of the seventh inning. So he certainly had himself a great, great day both behind the plate and at the plate. So again, final score here, 4-3, Danville with the win. That ends our broadcasting weekend, basically, because with two losses, there is almost zero chance that, in fact, Coach Proctor posted to the team on a text chat note last night that they had to win both games today in order to make it to tomorrow. So I will, excuse me, take Coach Proctor at his word that this is the end of the weekend for Post 72. No games tomorrow, so that will give also our radio crew an extra day off, which means that next up for Post 72, instead of ball games tomorrow, now I got to dig that schedule out. I had it a moment ago. There's that. Bear with me, folks. There we go. That with no games tomorrow, our next broadcast and our next game is the Post 72 Invitational. All games being played at North Montgomery. There are two games being played by Crawfordsville Post 72 on Thursday. First, 10 o'clock on Thursday morning against Speedway, a team that we've defeated twice already. And then at 5:30 on Thursday afternoon, it is Lexington, Kentucky. It'll be a first-time opportunity to see those guys play. Again, pool play in that Invitational runs July 9, 10, and 11, and then the tournament play will be played on Sunday. The 9 and 10 pool play ends on the 11th. The first round of the playoff is also on the 11th. Semifinals and finals played on Sunday the 12th. Lots and lots and lots of baseball at North Montgomery next weekend. So Post 72 with the possibility of playing up to five games. We shall wait and see. But it's Speedway in Lexington next Thursday and then Princeton next Friday. All those games for sure will be on 103.9 WIMC. I'll be there for at least two, maybe three. We'll see how things go. If I can find a knucklehead announcer to help me out. Or maybe we'll just do them all and just take the pressure. So again, for Sean Holmscher, we wish everybody a very, very happy, safe, and sane 4th of July holiday. Tough outing for Post 72. 10-4 loss last night, now a 4-3 loss here to Danville to fall out of contention for a championship in this Danville tournament. So, again, for Coach Proctor and all of our wonderful sponsors, we wish everybody a wonderful and safe and happy July 4th holiday. And remind you that our final score again here in a walk-off, it's Danville 4, Crawfordsville Post 72-3. For our whole crew, again, thanks. 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

John Mellencamp kicks off his Dancing Words Tour this coming Friday. From the Midwest to the South, on an All-American 4th, here's Dixie Chicken.

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2: Here's your Thunder 103.9 forecast. A heat advisory continues until 9 p.m. tonight. Chance of rain today. Otherwise, sunshine mixed with clouds at times. High temperatures reach up to 88. Winds out of the west, 5 to 10 miles an hour. I'm meteorologist Ray Miller. Currently, it's 79 degrees.
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4: This weather forecast is brought to you by the Crawfordsville Moose Lodge No. 6. Open Monday through Sunday at noon and open for lunch on Thursday and Friday with optional closing at 10. 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
5: Here's your Thunder 103.9 forecast. A heat advisory continues until 9 p.m. tonight. Chance of rain today, otherwise sunshine mixed with clouds at times. High temperatures reach up to 88. Winds out of the west, 5 to 10 miles an hour. I'm meteorologist Ray Miller. Currently, it's 79 degrees.

0: The soundtrack to your cookout or your pool party or your fireworks show. You're not doing fireworks already, are you? People in my neighborhood have been every day from like 9 a.m. to 9 p.m. or beyond. So if you got a little fireworks show going on, okay. They're not as spectacular as they would be at night, but I'm not going to judge. It's an All-American 4th, only American bands for you. ZZ Top is on the way.
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0: Another band from Boston. Just heard Aerosmith a while ago. There's the Cars on an All-American 4th, only playing American bands for you. I mentioned both of my parents are from Boston. Have you ever been to Boston and done the Freedom Trail? It's a 2.5-mile walk that takes you through some of the most significant sites of the American Revolution. I highly recommend doing it, maybe not this time of year. It actually gets kind of hot and humid in Boston in July and August, but it is a perfect walk on a fall day. More American rock from the Eagles on the way.
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Looks like we'll get a Poison reunion tour next year, according to Bret Michaels. They're working out some details, which includes all four band members being paid the same amount of money, which is something Bret Michaels is no longer used to. So they're having to negotiate that right now. It's an All-American Fourth, only bands from the United States of America, as we celebrate America's 250th birthday. Happy 4th of July.

0: If patriotism were a person, there's Ted Nugent on an All-American Fourth. Got more American rock on the way for you. Joan Jett is coming up.
1: 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Now, seeing my grandson out on the water, it means everything to me. Watching him and taking in the blue waves, the sea breeze, the blurry horizon.
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7: Your Short Thunder 103.9 forecast. A heat advisory continues until 9 p.m. tonight. Chance thunderstorms this afternoon. Otherwise, sunshine mixed with clouds at times. Daytime highs approaching 88. Winds out of the west, 5 to 10 miles an hour. I'm meteorologist Ray Miller. Right now, it's 81 degrees.
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0: 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Rock on at the second annual Wavestock Battle of the Bands on August 1st and 2nd. Band applications are being accepted now through July 24th. No entry fee required. The grand prize is $1,500.
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3: Here's your Thunder 103.9 forecast. A heat advisory continues until 9 p.m. tonight. Thunderstorms likely this afternoon, otherwise partly cloudy skies. Highs level off around 88. West winds 5 to 10 miles an hour. I'm meteorologist Ray Miller. Currently 81.
4: 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Also heard from Joan Jett and Foreigner. Yes, I know Foreigner has some British members in the band, but today we're going to count them as American, okay? Got Skinner on the way.
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0: Skinner and Live Kiss on an All-American Fourth. Back in the bicentennial year of 1976, Kiss played a show in Anaheim in front of 46,000 fans. Peter Criss called it the best Kiss show ever, and it is now being released as a live album this year on the 50th anniversary. That'll be out in August.
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It's an all-American fourth, only American rock for you as we celebrate America's 250th birthday today on the 4th of July. The Doobie Brothers are playing a 4th of July show tonight with Santana in Bethel, New York, which is the site of the original Woodstock, where Santana played back in 1969.

0: Allman Brothers on an all-American 4th of July. Only American rock for you today. There's Whipping Post. A brand new documentary about Greg Allman is in theaters again this weekend. It's been in theaters for the past couple of weekends and will be coming to streaming services at some point later on this year.
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8: Here's your Thunder 103.9 forecast. A heat advisory continues until 9 p.m. tonight. Thunderstorms likely this afternoon, otherwise partly cloudy skies. Highs level off around 88. West winds 5 to 10 miles an hour. I'm meteorologist Ray Miller. Right now, 83.
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13: Here's your Thunder 103.9 forecast. A heat advisory continues until 9 p.m. tonight. Storms likely this afternoon. Otherwise, cloudy skies with a few peaks of sun. Daytime highs approaching 88. West winds 5 to 10 miles an hour. I'm meteorologist Ray Miller. Right now, it's 83 degrees.
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0: It's an all-American 4th of July, only American rock for you today as we celebrate America's 250th birthday. There's the pride of Pittsburgh, PA, Donnie Iris. And Bon Jovi before that from New Jersey, one of the original 13 colonies.
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0: Dio and Rainbow in the Dark, which sounds like the name of a firework, doesn't it? Rainbow in the Dark, Sky Invader, Blazing Rain, Red Thunder, all kinds of great fireworks names. Be careful tonight, whatever you're lighting off. We need you to have 10 fingers on Sunday morning, all right? It's an All-American 4th, only American bands for you. Tom Petty is on the way next.
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It's an all-American 4th of July, only American music for you today. Yes, I know that band has two Canadians and a British guy in it, but David Crosby holds down the American corner for Crosby, Stills, Nash & Young. And they're singing about an iconic American site, Woodstock. Here's the Cars.

0: Happy birthday, USA, from New Richmond. We are here again. We are live. We're on the radio. We're on Thunder 103.9. 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John, today is the day.
1: The day. The day we've waited for 365 of these, and I can't wait. I'm getting excited. The clock's ticking.
0: This is bigger and better. You've got more fireworks. You're ready to go with a show even bigger than last year's.
1: Yeah, last year we were told at the last minute that we had the largest fireworks display in Montgomery County, and we are going to top that this year, and we are going to do it's been a great day so far.
0: Talk about the volunteer effort here in New Richmond, the volunteers of New Richmond, and what you do on an annual basis to put together this incredible festival in this town.
1: We get together at the beginning. We get together probably once a month, maybe once or twice a month, and we brainstorm is what we do, and get ideas on how we can make it better, how we can make it more family friendly. And I think we've done a great job. We've got a ton of food vendors out here. Hey, and guess what? We got funnel cakes this year.
0: All right. Yes. I knew that. I knew that. That was big in our interviews.
1: Well, that was Barb Clark's favorite, and we miss her dearly. But I'm going to have a funnel cake for her, even though I'm not supposed to. I'm going to have a funnel cake for her.
0: No calorie counting on the 4th of July, particularly America 250. You've got a kids area, you've got vendors, you've got bingo coming up. This is an all-American festival.
1: Oh, it is. We got kids game, family. I call it family fun for everyone. We got games. We've got blow-ups. I'm playing music on the stage here for a little while longer. Route 117 band is coming on to play tonight. We're excited to see them. We got bingo with Marvin. How many years is that? 60.
0: All
1: I think
0: of them,
1: he's
0: yeah.
1: been, yeah.
0: Well, we were going to talk
1: years.
0: About 60 years, yeah.
1: Oh, yeah, 60 years for Marvin. He's been to all of these. And, boy, that the stories that gentleman can tell probably for every single one of these.
0: Well, it really started with some people, I think, with a couple of bottles of Coke and some fireworks 60 years ago. Is that how this works?
1: I believe that's what he says is. A bunch of people just got together and had their own fireworks, and, hey, let's set them off in the park. And that became an annual tradition.

0: to be here 50 years later. For one, congratulations. Shake my hand. We're still here.
1: Absolutely.
0: In 2026. But kind of frame it for you, 1976 and 2026.
1: Well, obviously, I've gotten a little older. It's been tremendous. I would like to see our country come together a little more. We got to love each other. Forget this fighting stuff. Even for just one day, just come together and have a good time. You know the changes in the country itself. We all have to grow from the changes, and that's all I can say. Really, is let's just keep growing and keep going with the changes.
0: Seems like a lot of people are visiting the United States of America, watching soccer and enjoying our country and ranch dressing.
1: I was just going to say the ranch dressing. I'm about ready to go.
0: You know, 250 years, everything we've done. You know, the wars we've won, the battles that we've fought, and all the progress, it really pales in comparison to providing ranch dressing to the world.
1: I'm wondering if George Washington had ranch dressing back then. I don't know if he did or not.
0: He might, you know, it might have been one of those things he didn't really want to say because that was his competitive advantage.
1: Right.
0: Might have had a little ranch there on the...
1: feed it to the British.
0: Yeah, let's do it. But, again, John, we're going to have some fun, as you can tell here today.
1: We're going to have a great time.
0: Let's do it. It is bigger and better than ever. It is the 4th of July here in New Richmond. We'll thank our sponsors, U-Rented Center, Walden Transport and Recycling, Central Indiana Rubber, Jeff Neal Paint and Body, K&K Fireworks, Town and Country Home Center. Don't forget about an hour to go for the car show, and we'll be here. Stop by and say hi, and if you ask, we might have a special item for you that the kids might like, but you got to ask for it. So come on by and say, hey, I heard it on the radio, and say hi here in New Richmond. John, we'll talk.
1: All right, sounds good.
0: John Galloway, one of the volunteers for New Richmond, and we are here all day getting you set for the fireworks in New Richmond.
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12: Here's your Thunder 103.9 forecast. A heat advisory continues until 9 p.m. tonight. Storms likely this afternoon, otherwise cloudy skies with a few peaks of sun. Daytime highs approaching 88. West winds 5 to 10 miles an hour. I'm meteorologist Ray Miller. Currently, it's 84 degrees.
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summer's day, when I thought I'd lay myself down to rest in a big field of tall grass. 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
9: This weather forecast is brought to you by the Crawfordsville Moose Lodge No. 6. Open Monday through Sunday at noon and open for lunch on Thursday and Friday with optional closing at 10. 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
10: Here's your Thunder 103.9 forecast. A heat advisory continues until 9 p.m. tonight. Storms likely this afternoon, otherwise cloudy skies with a few peaks of sun. Daytime highs approaching 88. West winds 5 to 10 miles an hour. I'm meteorologist Ray Miller. Currently, it's 84 degrees.
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Happy birthday, America. It's an all-American 4th of July, and we brought the guitars.

0: Ted Nugent, but let's not forget Derek St. Holmes on the vocals. And hey, baby, sorry I called you baby, right? It's an all-American 4th of July, and I'm thinking about all the legendary American rock stars I'm going to play on the show today. Bands and artists are taking center stage. We're throwing a rock and roll party on America's 250th birthday. Happy 4th of July to you.
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2: Here's your Thunder 103.9 forecast. A heat advisory continues until 9 p.m. tonight. Chance for scattered thunderstorms this afternoon. Otherwise, sunshine mixed with clouds at times. Daytime highs approaching 88. Southwesterly winds 5 to 10 miles an hour. I'm meteorologist Ray Miller. Right now, 85.
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2: 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And in New Richmond, Indiana, we will mark 60 years of fireworks. July 4th, all the fun, all the food, and all the fireworks. The skies above New Richmond will light up with the grandest fireworks show of them all. Number 60 is going to be bigger than ever. 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Car and bike show, 10 to 3. 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
7: Here's your Thunder 103.9 forecast. A heat advisory continues until 9 p.m. tonight. Chance for scattered thunderstorms this afternoon. Otherwise, sunshine mixed with clouds at times. Daytime highs approaching 88. Southwesterly winds 5 to 10 miles an hour. I'm meteorologist Ray Miller. Right now, 85.
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0: Happy birthday, USA. We are live from New Richmond. This report is brought to you by the Zachary team at Carpenter Realtors. I'm looking at their banner right now here at the New Richmond Park. Pace Dairy, PK Painting, Tom's Marine Sales and Service, Crawfordsville Monument Company, and Froze's. We are live at New Richmond getting set for the biggest fireworks show ever. And they've been doing this for 60 years in New Richmond. They've got all sorts of vendor booths. I want to talk about it. They've got Wayland's Wild Wares. Now, Annette, are you listening? Annette, my wife, is here. They have baby clothes that are designed with Seven Brew logos on them. How about that? And baby, this place down here, right there. Why? Well, who wouldn't want their child wearing Seven Brew logo clothing? And Taco Bell clothing. There you go. Wayland's Wild Wares in Crawford. So Olivia is there. She can set you up. Angela Brown, she is with Fifth Elemental LLC, Crystal Suncatchers, and more. They've got, we got our tacos El Pastor. Thank you. We might need a shot of that on our Facebook page there. We've got, that really does look good. They've got homemade honeybee knittery and crochet, all homemade. Melissa is there with crocheted plants and small animals. And we've got also pressed in pink by Zoe, and she is making her way over here right now. I think we're going to talk to her in just a bit, so stay tuned for that. In fact, I see Zoe making her way here as well. We'll say this report also brought to you by Puritan Water, B&B Automotive, Allen Monument Company, Alice's Restaurant, Ironsmith's Gym, and Lakeside Book Company. And we've got Zoe here. And Zoe, we just mentioned your business here, which is Pressed in Pink by Zoe. You're Zoe.
1: Yes.
0: Give us a lowdown.
1: Well, I do T-shirts and all sorts of custom apparel, everything from kids' clothes to bags, sweatshirts, I mean, you name it, anything for your business, whether you want a picture of your dog on a shirt, I can do any of it.
0: So you do individual projects as well as bigger projects?
1: Yeah, absolutely.
0: How do they, I know that you said you're at a store here in Montgomery County.
1: Mm-hmm. I do Four Seasons in Crawfordsville.
0: So you are there, and so how do they get in contact with you, social media, website, all that?
1: I'm on Facebook, Preston Pink by Zoe. And yeah,
0: it looks like T-shirts and things like that. What are some of the like biggest sellers or people that really that they gravitate to?
1: The T-shirts for sure.
0: You like the T-shirts. So what are some of the designs? What are some of the slogans and such?
1: Well, recently it's been for the 4th of July. Everybody loves the summertime, lake life. I'm getting ready to back to school stuff. So
0: you can, and you're here today, So somebody could just stop by, and can they get a T-shirt today?
1: Absolutely. I have probably 100 different prints with me today. I have all sizes from youth, extra small, all the way up to 5X in T-shirts.
0: And you got the 5X here today?
1: Absolutely.
0: So you can get it today. So no matter what your size, you can pick a T-shirt and
1: T-shirt, tank tops, sweatshirts, crew necks. I even have tote bags. I have a fanny pack.
0: Wow.
1: Yeah, a little bit of everything, something for everyone.
0: That is cool. Now, I assume you're familiar with the New Richmond fireworks. What's your favorite part of the whole deal?
1: Definitely the fireworks and the food.
0: What do you think of these tacos?
1: They look delicious, actually.
0: Yeah, those are formidable. And we got some fries. They thought that I needed fries along with my tacos. So
1: I agree.
0: I'm going to get some real. I wanted some real. Real food, you know. It's time to kind of get the dinner before everybody gets here and everything like that.
1: Yeah, so
0: that
1: way the lines are going to get pretty long.
0: That's right. So stop on by. But again, Zoe, you are right here in New Richmond, and when they can't find you here, when you leave New Richmond, where are you going to be? Four Seasons?
1: Four Seasons. I always have products at Four Seasons, and then they can always reach out to me on Facebook, Preston Pink by Zoe, for custom apparel, bulk orders, anything.
0: All right. Well, thanks for being part of the New Richmond Festival here today, Zoe. We thank you.
1: Thank you.
0: That is Zoe again, Pressed in Pink by Zoe. Very neat stuff, and she does it upright here. And we are here in New Richmond getting set for the fireworks tonight at around 10 o'clock. We are live on Thunder 103.9.
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0: This is live coverage of America 250 at New Richmond, the 60th 4th of July celebration here in New Richmond. 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I'm Dave Peach, and I'm joined by Son Matthew. Son, how are you doing?
1: Oh, I'm doing just fine. Glad to be out here, Dave.
0: Well, let's do a food report on this one. How was the gyro?
1: It was pretty good.
0: It looked pretty good.
1: Good. I got a lamb gyro. The tzatziki sauce was good. Red onions are, I don't know. I've always had a gyro with red onions. It was good.
0: I had some tacos al pastor.
1: Sure, yep.
0: Which I enjoyed thoroughly. And they also provided the fries.
1: They provided the fries.
0: So that was, and the fries were very good, too. I polished those off. So I had three tacos and some fries. And I'm only, you know, like they say, only the beginning. We talked a lot about Chicago today and Saturday in the park, but it is only the beginning of the food. And this girl up on stage right now, she is very good. I mean, she's been up there for like an hour singing
1: and playing.
0: From, I can't tell if she's got a phone for the lyrics or if she just knows all these songs by heart.
1: I think she's got a phone, but it's still impressive.
0: It is. It is. And the guitar, and she is doing a great job. And she's got somebody on percussion.
1: That's called a cajon.
0: A cajon. Okay. And but she's doing a fantastic job. I mean, this is really cool to have her out here today.
1: For a long time.
0: Yeah, she's been going at it. Miranda Lambert, little Alanis Morissette,
1: yep.
0: All that, and those type of songs, and probably some people that I should know that I do not, but
1: yeah, that's okay.
0: Kind of that folky new 90s 2000 thing going on, right?
1: Yeah,
0: something like that.
1: I don't know how much modern she's doing, other than some modern country, but
0: yeah,
1: she's doing a really good job.
0: Okay, now we talk about food. We talked about vendors here: Fifth Elemental, Honey Bee Knitting and Crochet, Wayland's Wild Wares, and we had Preston Pink by Zoe. Zoe actually joined us here on the broadcast. Bingo has started, but let's talk about some food here. We've got ice cream, cheesecake, Kona ice, and jumbo stuffed cookies. We'll start with dessert. They've got this chocolate ganache gooey stuffed cookie that I will get. They're $5.
1: Oh, that's,
0: you can't beat that.
1: That's a deal.
0: $5 for a big old stuffed cookie you can share. And we do want to tell you, as public service, they have funnel cakes, elephant ears, and as Marvin said earlier, fried dough.
1: Fried dough.
0: And Marvin was trying to tell us, trying to get us to kind of speculate on the difference between fried dough and elephant ears. Funnel cakes as well. But I think in particular, elephant ears to me is kind of like dough. I don't know.
1: Well, is it sweet?
0: Yeah. So that's the dessert here at New Richmond. As far as the savories, you mentioned the gyros and gyro fries. Street tacos al pastor, which I loved. They've got Mexican corn and quesadillas. Cheeseburgers, chicken tenders, Italian sausage, corn dogs, tenderloins, spiral spuds, strawberry and lemon shake cups. They've got, as you mentioned, the gyros and your burger. Have you ever had your burger?
1: I have not.
0: We gotta
1: try them out.
0: We gotta get your burger. It's a different burger, so we're gonna check it out. I mean, that's what they say on the. They say it, so I gotta see what the different thing is about it. So, your burger. They were at Pike Place yesterday.
1: They were there yesterday, same as the Acai Bowls.
0: Acai Bowls and more. They are here. Leanna is here, the owner-operator there. So we see some folks talking here as we're getting set for, I think, Highway 117. They're going to perform here. We've got the youngster up on stage right now. Don't forget, we've got the vendors, the food, the fun, New Richmond.
1: Kids activities.
0: That's right. Kids activities and bingo has started. We want to thank some more sponsors, CELMP, Brown Motor Sales, Hunt & Son Funeral Home, Hoosier Heartland State Bank, and Nucor Steel. We also want to thank H&M Plumbing, Nick & Company, Creek Jewelers, American Legion Post 72, Automotive Technical Service, and French's Plumbing. We thank Sean back at the radio station. We'll be having more reports here from New Richmond, and in a couple of hours, we'll start things in Crawfordsville. So keep it here for the latest on America 250 in Montgomery County. I'm Dave Peach.

0: Hanging out at the Sunset Grill with Don Henley. A real burger joint back in the day on Sunset Boulevard. That was the inspiration for that tune. Sunset Boulevard in Hollywood, California. Welcome to Hollywood. What's your dream? Oh, maybe you're dreaming of the perfect burger right about now. We're all American today, celebrating America's 250th birthday. American rock and roll all day long.
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11: This weather forecast is brought to you by the Crawfordsville Moose Lodge number 6. Open Monday through Sunday at noon and open for lunch on Thursday and Friday with optional closing at 10. The Crawfordsville Moose Lodge number 6 is a family center, social club, and charity organization. 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
12: Here's your Thunder 103.9 forecast. A heat advisory continues until 9 p.m. tonight. Chance for scattered thunderstorms this afternoon. Otherwise, sunshine mixed with clouds at times. Daytime highs approaching 88. Southwesterly winds 5 to 10 miles an hour. I'm meteorologist Ray Miller. Currently 84.
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4: Happy birthday, USA. It is America 250. We are here in New Richmond, Indiana, and we have been well fed. We had some tacos. We had some fries. I had the rest of a corn dog. We are all set. Round one is over. Now we got to figure out what we get for round two, and there are so many choices here. We've got the Philly cheesesteak. We've got chicken tenders, Italian sausages, gyros, ice cream, stuffed cookies, strawberry and lemon shake-ups, Mexican corn, quesadillas, acai bowls are here, as well as Kona ice and funnel cakes and elephant ears. So there's plenty of food here. 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We want to thank our sponsors, and they are good friends at Crawfordsville Moose Lodge Number 6, Sanders Funeral Care, Brahman Moore and Harvey Law Offices, Gould Body and Paint, and Ruoff Mortgage. 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And right now with us is Olivia. She is with Wayland's Wild Wares. So, Olivia, welcome to the airwaves.
15: Nice to be here.
4: What do you have over there at the booth?
15: So we sell a mixture of kids and adult bamboo. It is a sleepwear that is very breathable, stretchy, and lasts longer than your typical cotton sleepers. I have a few other squishies and random other boutique finds.
4: And it's kind of for the young and the young at heart, right?
15: Exactly.
4: What are some of the brands there? A couple of them really kind of knocked me out there.
15: So we have our own brand. It is Wayland's Wild Wares, obviously. And so some of the prints you can find are Seven Brew, Taco Bell. We have lots of character prints and then just some basics as well.
4: And you are here tonight at New Richmond, but when you're not here, your products are available at?
15: When we're not here, set up at an event. 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
4: How did you get started doing this?
15: It all started with my son, Waylon. I had him and just wanted to be able to bring affordable, cute clothes to people in Crawfordsville and grew to, you know, love them myself. So figured why not bring them to all my people here.
4: And so literally mom and little one can wear matching
15: Absolutely.
4: Night outfits, right?
15: Absolutely. It's our favorite thing to do.
4: Plenty of deep pictures and all of that.
15: Oh, yeah. All the cute matching moments.
4: Very much so. Well, what are your impressions of the New Richmond fireworks festivities here?
15: Say, I'm really impressed that they added vendors this year. It's been a nice addition to just your food and your fireworks and all the fun games and rides. So, yeah, I hope they do it again. We will definitely be here.
4: We're going to cross our fingers on the rain.
15: Yes.
4: As far as social media, how do folks get in contact with you?
15: You can find us on Facebook, Instagram, and TikTok, Wayland's Wild Wares for all of them. And then you can shop our link through our Facebook page and Instagram page as well.
4: Well, Olivia, we appreciate you stopping by. Best wishes here tonight at New Richmond and at Beaver's Bargains.
15: Thank you so much.
4: That is Olivia, Wayland's Wild Wares. And again, we thank her for stopping by. We'll thank our sponsors, Froges, Crawfordsville Monument Company, Tom's Marine Sales and Service, BK Painting, Pace Dairy, the Zachary Team at Carpenter Realtors, CEL&P, Brown Motor Sales, Hunt & Son Funeral Home, Hoosier Heartland State Bank, and Nucor Steel. 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

0: Happy birthday, USA, America 250. We are live in New Richmond, Indiana, getting set for the 60th, 4th of July fireworks in New Richmond. All sorts of vendors with food, from cheeseburgers, chicken tenders, corn dogs. They've got gyros, gyro fries, Mexican street corn. They've got quesadillas, acai bowls, and more. 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Jumbo stuffed cookies, Kona ice cream, cheesecake, your burger, strawberry shake-ups, lemon shake-ups, and, of course, elephant ears, funnel cakes. It's all here in New Richmond. The volunteers of New Richmond invite you here for this spectacular fireworks show, the biggest and best ever. It is happening tonight at around 10 o'clock. 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We thank them. We've got, is it Highway 117, Route 117? They're going to play. The band will play. We will have there, I think it's Route 117. They're going to play tonight. We'll check it out. We'll get it for you. But, again, that's on the Valero stage. We are getting set for a spectacular evening here in New Richmond. We'll thank sponsors Town & Country Home Center, K&K Fireworks, Jeff Neal Paint & Body Shop, Central Indiana Rubber, Walden Transport & Recycling, U-Rented Center, Puritan Water, B&B Automotive, and Allen Monument Company. Let's thank these vendors that are here selling stuff tonight. Preston Pink by Zoe, and she has the availability to make a T-shirt for you tonight with several logos, several slogans for mom, dad, little one, and she'll make them for you here today. Wayland's Wildware, as we talked to Olivia, they've got those Seven Brew clothes for the kids, Taco Bell. And mom and little one can match at night. Think of the photo ops, maybe the whole family. It's kind of like, you know, matching pajamas, not just for Christmas. You could all wear Seven Brew clothes. They've got Fifth Elemental LLC here from Crawfordsville, crystals, sun catchers, candles, tumblers, jewelry. Angela is here with that. And we've got Melissa with Honey Bee Knitting and Crochet, all homemade crochet plants and small animals. And they've got one of them, don't hold me to this one, but apparently the kids love these squeezable things, and they've got butter in all sizes, like the big butter thing in the, like the brick, and then the small butter things in like the four pack, and they're squeezy things. Stress balls for kids, squishy things. So they're in one of those booths here tonight at New Richmond. But, again, we're going to have some fun. We're going to have some fireworks. We're going to celebrate America 250, New Richmond 60. We want to see you out here at New Richmond for the Fireworks Festival.
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1: Here's your Thunder 103.9 forecast. A heat advisory continues until 9 p.m. tonight. Chance for scattered thunderstorms this afternoon. Otherwise, sunshine mixed with clouds at times. Daytime highs approaching 88. Southwesterly winds 5 to 10 miles an hour. I'm meteorologist Ray Miller. Right now, 86.
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0: Yeah, the Money Man. Eddie Money from his second album, Life for the Taking, and Give Me Some Water. But you've got to stay hydrated. It's a good advice in there. Leave out the part where you shoot a man by the Mexican border, though. You don't want to go down that road. Rocking out with the Money Man. And I'm Dan Mitchell. We intend to continue to rock your 4th of July Saturday with the finest that American rock and roll has to offer. The Beatles and the Stones and Pink Floyd, they're taking the day off. We're all American rocking all day today. Stevie Ray Vaughan wants to come out and play for you. Give him a shot.
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10: Here's your Thunder 103.9 forecast. A heat advisory continues until 9 p.m. tonight. Chance for scattered thunderstorms this afternoon. Otherwise, sunshine mixed with clouds at times. Daytime highs approaching 88. Southwesterly winds 5 to 10 miles an hour. I'm meteorologist Ray Miller. Right now, 86.
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1: This weather forecast is brought to you by the Crawfordsville Moose Lodge number 6. 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The Crawfordsville Moose Lodge number 6 is a family center, social club, and charity organization. 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
10: Here's your Thunder 103.9 forecast. A heat advisory continues until 9 p.m. tonight. Chance for scattered thunderstorms this afternoon. Otherwise, sunshine mixed with clouds at times. Daytime highs approaching 88. Southwesterly winds 5 to 10 miles an hour. I'm meteorologist Ray Miller. Right now, 86.
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0: It is Saturday, and it is the 4th of July. That song is true today. It doesn't happen very often, but the tune is true today. Robert Lamb on the lead vocals with Chicago. The song was written on the 4th of July?
1: We're in New York recording. I think I was sharing a room with Robert, and he came in. It was the 4th of July. This is going to sound real set up, but it's the honest to God truth. And he'd written a bunch of words. He would always do that, write his thoughts down. And it was the 4th of July. He was in Central Park, and he was listening to steel bands play, jugglers, and everything else. And it was basically the essence of the lyrics of Saturday in the Park. He says, what do you think? I says, I think you ought to put music to it.
0: Yeah, that's Walt Perezader. We lost him recently, trombonist in Chicago. All American bands on this 4th of July, we're celebrating America's 250th birthday. Good to have you rocking with us today.
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How far off I sat and wondered. Started humming a song from 1962. Ain't it funny how the night moves when you just don't seem to have as much to lose. Strange how the night moves.

0: Bob Seger and the Silver Bullet land here on Thunder 103.9 WIMC Crawfordsville. We're going to go out to location with Dave Long, who's out at Crawfordsville, ready for the fireworks to start, or maybe not. Dave, tell us about it.
1: Well, unfortunately, I just got the word about 3 minutes ago. They are postponing the fireworks for tonight. The rain looks like it's going to be in here for the rest of the evening. So rather than have wet grass and inconvenience a lot of people, everything will be the same tomorrow night. And depending on the weather, they will do their best to work the fireworks in tomorrow night as late as they can, as much as the weather is going to permit. So I know there's a lot of disappointed folks out there, but I'm sure you wouldn't want to come out in the rain and sit in the wet grass tonight. So hopefully everything will be all right tomorrow night, and we will keep you posted if there's any changes. But I'd like to thank our sponsors, the Roth Home Mortgage, Gould Body and Paint, Herman Moore, Harvey Law Office, Saunders Funeral Care, and Crawfordsville Moose Lodge, number 6, for their coverage tonight. And we will keep you advised of the situation if anything changes. This is Dave Long at Milligan Park.

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10: Here's your Thunder 103.9 forecast. A heat advisory continues until 9 p.m. tonight. Chance of rain tonight, otherwise cloudy skies. Lows dip down to about 68. Winds out of the northwest, around 5 miles an hour. I'm meteorologist Ray Miller. Currently, it's 70 degrees.
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0: We have this wonderful tent that has kept us dry, kept the equipment dry, and we've just been kind of camping, if you will, here. Feels like we're kind of in the outdoors here, but, well, we are, but you know what I mean. We're in a tent. It's kind of, there's some covering here, and it's kind of calm here. So we will see how it goes throughout the course of the evening. Let's thank our sponsors, and they are, oh, now that was a firework. That was not a thunder issue or lightning. Froges, Crawfordsville Monument Company, Tom's Marine Sales and Service, BK Painting, Pace Dairy, and the Zachary team at Carpenter Realty. We thank them, and they've got a sign out here tonight. So, again, you will not be hearing more updates from Crawfordsville because they have canceled, but we are here at New Richmond, and we've got number one son here who looks like he wants to say something.
1: No, if the rain holds off, I think we could end up having a really good evening. This rain's going to cool things down. It's maybe a little humid, but I think that you're going to have a really nice evening if the rain holds up.
0: There are more people walking around in front of us.
1: Yes. You know, get down here. The bingo shelter is covered. Play bingo. Hang out with Marvin. Get a bite to eat. Bring your umbrella. Have a good time.
0: What's a little rain?
1: Yeah.
0: We're going to see what happens. So the drama builds. Fireworks, this is they're looking forward to the biggest fireworks show they've ever had here in New Richmond, and we will chronicle everything that is going on here in New Richmond. So keep it here for updates from New Richmond. Here's another group of 8 kids coming in. 1, 2, 3, 4, 5, 6, 7, 8. Yeah, 8 kids coming in. Getting set for some fireworks. Route 117 van, they're still getting ready to go. So
1: they are setting up.
0: We're going to see what happens here in New Richmond. We are here under the tent. We are live. America 250, the 60th New Richmond Fireworks Extravaganza. We'll have more coming up right here on Thunder 103.9 WIMC.
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0: The tradition returns July 4th. The nation celebrates 250 years of independence. And in New Richmond, Indiana, we will mark 60 years of fireworks. July 4th, all the fun, all the food, and all the fireworks. The skies above New Richmond will light up with the grandest fireworks show of them all. Number 60 is going to be bigger than ever. Start out the day with a pancake and sausage breakfast served by the local Masonic Temple. Car and bike show, 10 to 3. 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
8: Here's your Thunder 103.9 forecast. A heat advisory continues until 9 p.m. tonight. A severe thunderstorm watch continues until 8 p.m. tonight. Chance for rain tonight, otherwise cloudy. Lows around 68, northwesterly winds around 5 miles an hour. I'm meteorologist Ray Miller. Currently, it's 70 degrees.
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12: Rumors spreading round in that Texas town about the shack outside the games. And you know what I'm talking about. 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

0: Good evening, everybody. Yeah, we're into the evening now. What a day it has been. And breaking news, Crawfordsville fireworks are being reevaluated. Crawfordsville fireworks are being reevaluated. We will know more at 8 o'clock. Dave Peach, Matthew Peach, live at New Richmond.
1: 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Sounding great.
0: And we've got an improving sky right now. And we want to tell you that we are sponsored by the good folks at Town and Country Home Center, K&K Fireworks, Jeff Neal Paint and Body Shop, Central Indiana Rubber, Walden Transport and Recycle, and U Rented Center. 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America 250 here at New Richmond. We see the food booths are going strong, and there are so much food here. They've got ice cream, they've got cheesecake,
1: Hawaiian ice.
0: Yeah.
1: Oh man, at the same time.
0: Jumbo stuffed cookies. They've got gyros, gyro fries, tacos, El Pastor, acai bowls and more, elephant ears, funnel cakes, cheeseburgers. 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They've got Italian sausage, spiral.
1: Spuds,
0: thank you very much. They've got Mexican corn and quesadillas. They've got strawberry and lemon shakeups and the funnel cakes and elephant ears, as we said. All the food is here at New Richmond. Come on by and say hi. The fireworks are on at New Richmond. Crawfordsville, they will evaluate at 8 o'clock, so keep it here on your Crawfordsville radio stations for the latest. We'll keep you up to date right here from New Richmond.
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9: This weather forecast is brought to you by the Crawfordsville Moose Lodge No. 6. 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
10: Here's your Thunder 103.9 forecast. A heat advisory, flood advisory, and severe thunderstorm watch remain in effect. Chance of rain tonight, otherwise overcast skies. Lows dip down to about 68, northwest winds around 5 miles an hour. I'm meteorologist Ray Miller. Currently, it's 69 degrees.
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4: Here's your Thunder 103.9 forecast. A heat advisory, flood advisory, and severe thunderstorm watch remain in effect. Chance of rain tonight, otherwise overcast skies. Lows dip down to about 68, northwest winds around 5 miles an hour. I'm meteorologist Ray Miller. Currently, it's 69 degrees.
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8: Good evening, everybody, and welcome to New Richmond, Indiana. We are getting set for the fireworks spectacular here in New Richmond, the 60th one. We are celebrating America 250 on this July 4th, 2026. 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We thank them for sponsoring this report. And right now, we are in a situation right now where the New Richmond fireworks are officially a go. We've talked to the officials here, and we can see that there are people huddled inside the shelters. Bingo moves on. You can hear Route 117. They are playing. The vendors are open. There is some rain, so bring your umbrella. But right now, we are looking again at that mixed sky. Everybody has their own weather app or meteorologist that they listen to. And, you know, we see that there's going to be some rain here for a while. How long will it last? We don't know. What kind of things can you do with fireworks in the rain? I do not know. But all I do know is that the New Richmond fireworks are officially on, and the Crawfordsville fireworks are going to be evaluated at 8 o'clock. Dave Long is at Crawfordsville, and when they make the final decision on that one, we will tell you about it on the radio. You'll be the first to hear about it right here. But again, at New Richmond, we do have rain. It's really a shame on this America 250 when we all look forward to this date, when we had, you know, so much to celebrate, that we do have the rain. It's unfortunate, but it is something we have to deal with. We will see how the evening transpires, so keep it here on the radio. We'll keep you up to date from New Richmond. And we will wish you all a very happy 4th of July, America 250, 2026. I'm Dave Peach from New Richmond.

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